0: Mr. Know-It-All Teddy Swims and Justin Bieber in Love Yourself. It's Todd here. Hope you're doing all right. What do you make of this woman? I think we talked about this. Krista Pike, I believe her name, in Tennessee, who was convicted and sentenced to death for killing a friend some 30 years ago. She's around 50 years old now. She was supposed to be executed, death penalty carried out in Tennessee. There was some legal back and forth between the Supreme Court and a lower court, but the green light was lit. They went to go and basically carry that out, and the lethal injection didn't work. They tried it twice, and they heard her snoring, which, you know, if you're deceased, you don't snore typically. So now she's in a hospital. The governor of Tennessee is stopping any lethal injections for the rest of the year. Boy, it is just nuts. I don't even know what to make of any of it.
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7: I'm Chief Meteorologist Jeff Lyons with your 14 First Alert forecast. For the overnight hours, cloudy with rain moving in, a low of 68. Rainy and much cooler on Friday, a high of 72. Clearing Friday night with a low of 54. And on Saturday, sunny and pleasant with a high of 73. I'm Chief Meteorologist Jeff Lyons with your 14 First Alert forecast.
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0: Martin Garrix, Ed Sheeran, and Repeated, and Gracie Abrams hitting the wall with all the discussion this year about whether or not to legislate a fixed time with no spring forward, fall back. The question many are asking is, are we going to do this or not? The U.S. House approved the Sunshine Protection Act earlier this summer and a bipartisan vote to make daylight saving time permanent with support of the president. But the Senate has yet to take the measure up for a vote. That means if nothing happens in the next month, clocks will fall back 1 hour on Sunday, November 1st, 2 a.m., except for Hawaii and most of Arizona, who don't observe daylight saving time. And then I guess we can try again next year.
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0: things that I've got. Vince Boone, Beautiful Things. 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

0: chance tonight. Dua Lipa, Todd here. Hope you're doing all right. By the way, the MLB wild card round wrapping up with the Yankees, the White Sox, the Padres already having swept their series to advance, eliminating the Red Sox, the Astros, and the Cubs. Meanwhile, the Phillies and Braves are doing game three this evening, so we'll know soon enough about that particular matchup. Meantime, Taylor Swift, I Knew It, I Knew You. It's on the way.
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5: I'm Chief Meteorologist Jeff Lyons with your 14 First Alert forecast. For the overnight hours, cloudy with rain moving in, a low of 68. Rainy and much cooler on Friday, a high of 72. Clearing Friday night with a low of 54. And on Saturday, sunny and pleasant with a high of 73. I'm Chief Meteorologist Jeff Lyons with your 14 First Alert forecast.
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0: be Damon Bieber there. And of course, Olivia Dean, The Man I Need, getting on to music on the very first day of October. Believe it or not, coming up, we will play some Olivia Rodrigo. We will do some Ray in just a bit. The weekend Playboy Cardi on the way as well.
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0: Ray there, where's my husband and Olivia Rodrigo and Drop Dead? Halloween, always an extra good time for anybody named Michael Myers, but one beer company making sure one particular Michael Myers will get something extra. Voodoo Rangers Slasher Manhunt Giveaway. That's a mouthful. Wants to find Americans who share the name with one of horror's most legendary killers. Sweepstakes is open to anyone 21 or older legally named Michael Myers. Sharing the same name of the unstoppable killer from the Halloween film fan franchise. Promotion runs through October 7th, and winners get enough cash to cover a year's supply of Voodoo Ranger beer and a copy of the Halloween the Game video game that came out last month. So if you're Michael Myers, the folks over there at the Voodoo, what's the name of this? Voodoo Ranger beer, want to talk to you. Don't be scared. It's going to be all right.
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0: Shakira, Burna Boy, Die Die, and Cat's Eye with Animal back there a bit ago. Here's this story about a group of high school kids in Pennsylvania who sprang into action to help after the driver of their bus suffered a medical emergency while he was driving. Yeah, there's a video of it because they have, you know, video on these buses now. And apparently the kids were able to use their phones, call for help in the meantime, able to steer the bus to safety and get it off the road where they could actually, you know, stop the vehicle from being a problem. And nobody was hurt. It looks like the bus driver is getting the medical attention they need. So, wow. What a story there. Some great kids for sure. Got Bruno, Risk It All. It's on the way next.
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7: I'm Chief Meteorologist Jeff Lyons with your 14 First Alert forecast. For the overnight hours, cloudy with rain moving in, a low of 68. Rainy and much cooler on Friday, a high of 72. Clearing Friday night with a low of 54. And on Saturday, sunny and pleasant with a high of 73. I'm Chief Meteorologist Jeff Lyons with your 14 First Alert forecast.
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0: accessories, TVs, and more. Amazon doing it, of course. They're already starting to kind of hint, hint, and nudge, nudge that they're going to be reducing prices of things over the week, and they always do this. But I've held off on buying a few things. I'm like, okay, well, I'm going to wait. And every time I do that, I go and look, and the stuff I want never goes down in price, Bo. So we'll see what happens. I'm not looking for any TVs, but looking at some other stuff, so maybe I'll get a little break on something. Who knows? Teddy Swims, Mr. Know-It-All, is next.
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2: 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We celebrate every survivor, stand beside those still fighting, and remember those who are no longer with us. Champion Ford is proud to be part of a community that comes together to support one another and bring hope to those affected by cancer.
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0: Shake it to the max. Please just rewind. Let me shake it to the max.
1: Shake it to the max, Molly. Along with Silent, Addy, and Shinsia. It's Todd here. By the way, looking to go to someplace exotic and you're thinking, hey, maybe I'd like to go to Serbia. Does anybody say that? I guess somebody probably could. Well, there's a place there called the Alpaca Cafe. You can enjoy your coffee while surrounded by six alpacas. Now, you can't just walk in. Your visit must be pre-arranged. The cost is around 10 euros, which is $11.35 in U.S. money. That includes your drink and a bucket for the alpaca food. I don't think that's an alpaca, but the only thing I had to play for you. Ella Langley and her number one song for many weeks in a row, Choosing Texas, on the way next.
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Mr. Electric Blue. That was my name in college, by the way. No, probably not, actually. That's Benson Boone. It's Todd here with a bar song and Shaboozy.

0: Vodka Cranberry, a little song from Conan Gray, and Taylor Swift and Patient Zero. It's Todd here. Weather across the U.S., of course, for the weekend. It's been a little bit of a mixed bag, a stark contrast, a major excessive rainfall threat in the south, and unusually warm, dry conditions through the central and eastern parts. There's a slow-moving frontal system that's interacting with a subtropical moisture that's triggering widespread showers and lots of flash flooding across the southern plains, Texas, and the Gulf Coast. And then you've got 15 to 30 degrees above average in the Midwest and Mid-Atlantic and Northeast. So I just pick your poison. Would you like to have more rain and crazy storms or unusually warm early October weather in the other parts of the country? Take your pick, and that's what's happening. Got Cat's Eye Touch. We'll play next.
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6: I'm Chief Meteorologist Jeff Lyons with your 14 First Alert forecast. For the overnight hours, cloudy with rain moving in, a low of 68. Rainy and much cooler on Friday, a high of 72. Clearing Friday night with a low of 54. And on Saturday, sunny and pleasant with a high of 73. I'm Chief Meteorologist Jeff Lyons with your 14 First Alert forecast.
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1: As the beaches, Edge of the Earth, and Stella Lefty with Boston. Well, coming out this weekend, a new movie from Tom Cruise. Oh, no, it's not an action adventure. It's a little bit different. It's a movie called Digger, where he's got all kinds of prosthetic makeup on, made to look older and paunchier and all that kind of thing. And he's like an oil guy and supposed to be like exploring more than he should be. And it's wrecking the Earth's the atmosphere. I don't know. It's some kind of crazy premise. It's a dark, weird comedy. Critics now saying that movie may become the biggest box office flop of 2026. With Tom Cruise in it, well, it might not do well. It's a weird movie. We'll see. We'll see how it does this weekend.
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0: chaperone in Pink Pony Club and a little Tame Impala, if you don't mind, and I don't. Jenny back there, too. The song is called Dracula. Wacky but true story. Drivers on a busy street in Indonesia drove past an electronic billboard that gave them quite a shock. The billboard wasn't displaying an ad for a hotel or a new business. Nope. Somebody hacked into the billboard, transmitted an adult movie. Kids, don't look! The movie played for around 5 minutes before they were able to shut that off. I'm sure there were some accidents there. People driving going, what in the heck's going on with that billboard?
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5: I'm Chief Meteorologist Jeff Lyons with your 14 First Alert forecast. For the overnight hours, cloudy with rain moving in, a low of 68. Rainy and much cooler on Friday, a high of 72. Clearing Friday night with a low of 54. And on Saturday, sunny and pleasant with a high of 73. I'm Chief Meteorologist Jeff Lyons with your 14 First Alert forecast.
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5: I'm Chief Meteorologist Jeff Lyons with your 14 First Alert forecast. For the overnight hours, cloudy with rain moving in, a low of 68. Rainy and much cooler on Friday, a high of 72. Clearing Friday night with a low of 54. And on Saturday, sunny and pleasant with a high of 73. I'm Chief Meteorologist Jeff Lyons with your 14 First Alert forecast.
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10: I'm Chief Meteorologist Jeff Lyons with your 14 First Alert forecast. For the overnight hours, cloudy with rain moving in, a low of 68. Rainy and much cooler on Friday, a high of 72. Clearing Friday night with a low of 54. And on Saturday, sunny and pleasant with a high of 73. I'm Chief Meteorologist Jeff Lyons with your 14 First Alert forecast.
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7: I'm Chief Meteorologist Jeff Lyons with your 14 First Alert forecast. For the overnight hours, cloudy with rain moving in, a low of 68. Rainy and much cooler on Friday, a high of 72, clearing Friday night with a low of 54. And on Saturday, sunny and pleasant with a high of 73. I'm Chief Meteorologist Jeff Lyons with your 14 First Alert forecast.
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7: I'm Chief Meteorologist Jeff Lyons with your 14 First Alert forecast. For the overnight hours, cloudy with rain moving in, a low of 68. Rainy and much cooler on Friday, a high of 72. Clearing Friday night with a low of 54. And on Saturday, sunny and pleasant with a high of 73. I'm Chief Meteorologist Jeff Lyons with your 14 First Alert forecast.
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6: I'm Chief Meteorologist Jeff Lyons with your 14 First Alert forecast. For the overnight hours, cloudy with rain moving in, a low of 68. Rainy and much cooler on Friday, a high of 72. Clearing Friday night with a low of 54. And on Saturday, sunny and pleasant with a high of 73. I'm Chief Meteorologist Jeff Lyons with your 14 First Alert forecast.
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3: Ooh, we got a big movie weekend because Thomas Cruise got a movie out for us this weekend. And
4: call him Thomas, huh?
3: Yeah, we homies like that. When I see him, I'm like, yo, what's up, Thomas? Go by the government name. But we got our friend Gray Drake from CBR Presents here to tell us what movies are worth watching this weekend. Hi, Gray.
5: Hello, good old Thomas, right, everybody?
4: Yeah,
3: good old Tommy.
5: He is back, and boy, does he want an Oscar. Oh, he wants it.
3: So bad.
4: Has he ever won one?
3: No.
6: Has he been nominated?
5: No. Yes.
3: And he should have won one.
5: Yeah, he should have won for Magnolia. And this is by far his top three most transformative role. Like, the first one would be Magnolia. The second one would be Lou Grossman in Tropic Thunder. Mm-hmm. And then you have Digger. So it doesn't make any sense that Tom Cruise hasn't won an Oscar, because he's one of the most important movie stars in ever. The literal world.
4: He's Tom Cruise.
3: Yeah.
5: Yeah,
6: he is.
5: Tom Cruise, like, they do not make them like that anymore. And he's smart enough to be nice to Kelly. Am I right, Kelly?
7: Right. He was very intimidating.
3: He was so cool.
7: He's very focused.
3: I felt like I could have
7: nice.
3: I felt like I could have asked for his phone number. That's how friendly he was.
6: Wow.
5: Yeah. He does that to you. He, like, every time I think I'm going to be so cool around him and like, oh no, I met him before, every single time he just pulls me in. He's a singular talent and person, and oh my God, I would give anything to be a fly on that wall of like him when he's alone.
6: Mm-hmm.
5: Fascinating. So, as Digger, he is in a movie directed by Alejandro Iñárritu.
7: Alejandro!
5: He directed Leonardo DiCaprio in The Revenant and got Leo an Oscar.
6: Oh, yeah. Will he do it again?
5: I mean, the jury's still out, everybody, because... Now, Tom Cruise is amazing, and Digger is a very hard movie to explain. What I will say is, if you're interested, you should see it sooner rather than later, because there are surprises in the movie that you want to be surprised by.
4: Okay.
5: Like, don't wait for this one and buckle up, because it's quite a ride. Taking place in the near distant future where everything has gone horribly wrong with our planet. She is suffering, and Digger does exactly that. He's an oil guy.
7: He digs for oil.
4: I got it.
3: He's trying to get rich.
4: Okay.
5: Right? And it's worked. He's spent a long time selling the resources of the planet. And now that the planet is starting to fight back, Digger has a real problem. So this whole movie is people screaming at each other. It's funny-ish, and it's absurd, but it's a lot overall. And it stars amazing co-stars like John Goodman playing the President of the United States, and Riz Ahmed, who's playing like an advisor to Digger in the government. And I mean, the list goes on and on of these like really famous, amazing actors. But this movie is not what you're expecting, except for an amazing Tom Cruise performance.
4: Is that enough?
7: It could be enough to get him a Golden Globe, maybe.
6: Yeah, maybe.
7: Right?
5: Yeah, I mean, they give, that seems like a lock.
7: Right? Yeah.
5: They give awards to people they want to hang out with.
7: Right.
5: So, I definitely get that. There's so many other strong performances in his category that I actually think he might have a hard time winning this year.
3: Dang it.
5: I know, but there's one caveat to this. Digger is a really attention-grabbing movie. It's technically beautiful. It's a complicated story, but really effective. And if Tom Cruise gets out there among the voters if he does what he does best in shaking hands and making fierce, direct eye contact.
6: Very fierce.
7: Okay. Well, yeah,
5: then he has a good shot at it, but it all depends.
7: We'll
5: jury's
7: see.
5: Still out. But Digger is the kind of movie that I can't tell you a whole lot about, except that it's very divisive. You should definitely go with a friend so you can talk it out afterwards and likely disagree.
3: What was the headline you saw, Kelly?
7: Well, Paige, I looked it up because I wanted to get it right. Paige, I didn't open the article, but Page Six's critic says, Tom Cruise's laugh-free turd will have audiences stampeding out.
6: Oh, wow.
3: Oh, man. They called it a turd?
7: A laugh-free turd.
4: I got a cousin named Laugh-Free Turd.
3: He needs to keep digging so he can bury that turd.
6: Pretty scathing review.
5: You know, yeah, I have to say that I have never been so excited by a plot point of a movie and then so let down by the complete lack of using that plot point. And so it was a real roller coaster ride for me, because I would say I appreciate a lot of things about the film. I didn't really laugh a bunch. For everyone like me who thought it looked like Dr. Strangelove, it is not that. We were wrong. And yeah, so I got to say, overall, I didn't love it, and I don't want to watch it again, but...
7: There you go.
4: That's honest.
5: Yeah, that's pretty much it. I think it's a complicated failure.
3: Okay.
5: But Thomas is amazing.
3: He always is. He is a great actor.
4: Yeah,
3: he seems to be a genuinely nice person.
4: Yeah.
7: Well, I'm praying the next movie you're talking about is going to be great.
5: And that is Colleen Hoover's new book adaptation, Verity.
6: Oh, I'm with Kelly. I really hope that you have good things to say.
5: Yeah, I read it too. Unfortunately, I think for this book, that's a huge mistake for all of us.
6: Oh dang.
5: Because there's a lot of twists and turns in Verity, and the movie follows them.
0: I've never read it.
5: Good. Okay, great. So don't even watch the trailer unless it's too late.
0: Oh,
5: Dakota Johnson is a young writer. No one really reads her books, but she gets an offer one day to finish writing a book that was left unfinished by a very important author. And when she finds out that it is Anne Hathaway's Verity Crawford, she can't believe it. Like, they're not the same kind of writer. Why is she being asked? Well, Verity's husband, Josh Hartnett, says that it's because Verity loved her work. And would she please, please, please accept this offer for tons of money to finish the book, go through all of Verity's many, many notes, and like, by the way, you probably have to live at our house while you're doing it.
7: Okay. It all makes sense.
6: Might as well.
4: Okay.
0: And Anne Hathaway's in a wheelchair.
7: Well.
5: Yeah. And so that's what's happened to Verity. She couldn't finish the book because she was in a terrible accident. And so when Dakota Johnson shows up to this stunning house in the middle of Vermont, she can't believe her luck. But that quickly starts to turn. It starts to seem strange. Things aren't going perfectly, and she's finding the notes that she wanted, but she's finding so much more than she ever bargained for.
3: Oh, what a tease.
5: So, Verity, I wanted it to be like The Housemaid, which was sort of like campy and like you're yelling at the screen with your friends. And like Verity's a little too classy for that. It's not quite the laugh riot that I was looking for it to be kind of cheesy, and it was definitely classy. There's definitely a lot of beautiful, comfy cashmere sweaters.
7: Mm-hmm. Get this ready for fall, y'all.
6: Yeah.
5: Stunning interiors, occasional laughs, and the movie does get more and more laughs as it goes on and becomes more wild and unbelievable.
3: Okay, just
5: like the book. So for me, I was expecting a little bit more of a thrill ride like The Housemaid. I did not get it. But I do believe that based on the reactions in the theater of everyone, that they were having a good movie experience. They also likely had not read the book. So it was a little bit more surprising to them. And for me, as someone who is well aware of the plot points of this, having just read the book, I wasn't surprised enough to really have a good time. The movie actually felt kind of boring.
3: But you read the book.
8: So. Yeah. It's been a long time since I've read the book, though, right. So maybe it'll
3: okay.
6: work. I was so, just thinking yeah. that, Kelly. Like, I think I kind of forgot the major points. Yeah. So I'm excited. Years. Yeah.
8: Okay.
3: So it looks like Verity's probably the one to go to this weekend, and Digger is just more of a art project for Tom Cruise.
5: Very much so. Perfect summation. Have fun at Verity and good luck with Digger.
8: Thank you, Gray.
3: Love you, Gray. We'll catch up with you again next week.
5: All righty. I'm going to go get in a comfy cashmere sweater and immediately take it off because it's hot still.
3: Bye, Gray.
8: Bye, Gray. Thank you.
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8: I'm Chief Meteorologist Jeff Fiance with your 14 First Alert forecast. For the overnight hours, cloudy with rain moving in, a low of 68. Rainy and much cooler on Friday, a high of 72. Clearing Friday night with a low of 54. And on Saturday, sunny and pleasant with a high of 73. I'm Chief Meteorologist Jeff Lyons with your 14 First Alert forecast.

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4: All right, Anna, what's your worst date ever story?
5: Okay, so when I was about 16, I was dating this boy very briefly. And we had been out and we went to grab something to eat before we went home. We went to Burger King. It wasn't like a big fancy date. And we just went to get something to eat before he took me home. And the restaurant's pretty empty, so there's really nobody else there but just us and the employees behind the counter. And so we get our food and we sit down, and it's quiet in there. And I look over at him, and he lifts his leg and lets out the grossest fart I've ever heard.
4: A whopper of a fart.
5: And I was like, and if that wasn't bad enough, he looks over at me and he says my name out loud like I had done it.
6: No.
4: What a boyfriend move that you're supposed to do about a year in.
6: He blamed you in public?
5: Yes. And he says, and he's dying of laughter, and I'm mortified. And I'm looking at him and thinking, this, just take me home. Like, I've never hated somebody more. I was like, not laughing at all. Like, the level of immaturity. Like, I know that all teenage boys are immature.
4: Yeah.
5: But this was like next level. This was outrageous. So that was pretty much the end.
6: Yeah.
7: He blew you away.
6: Awful.
5: Yeah, oh, literally. Yes. It was, I mean, I'm 40 now, and I look back at that and think, I still can't believe that happened.
4: Yeah. Yeah.
5: I have an 18-year-old son now, and if he ever, ever did that to a girl, I mean, I would just absolutely strangle him.
8: I mean, I hate that happen to you, but that's about the funniest thing I've ever
4: heard. Not to have his back too much here, Anna, but I did read an article that said that couples that do fart in front of each other tend to be the happier couple.
6: Read that.
4: It's an article.
6: Was it written by you?
4: No, it was on Instagram.
6: That is so stupid.
4: Yeah, I mean, you don't do it on the first day, but you got to build up to that.
7: I just love how Kelly and Anna act like they don't.
6: That's so gross.
9: We don't.
8: I mean, I'm sorry.
7: So funny.
8: Oh, my God.
4: I don't think they do. I've never heard of
9: that. Thank you, JC.
7: Yeah. Oh, my
4: never.
7: God.
4: I've worked with Kelly or Ellen.
9: Obviously in a very unhappy marriage because I don't do that.
8: He didn't just fart. He put his leg on the table.
4: There was an earthquake reported in that county.
6: That's awful.
5: I mean, I wanted to just like die right there.
9: You've made Big Al's day. If that makes you feel
4: Anna,
9: any better.
4: You should look that guy up and see where he's at, because we're wondering.
9: He's listening. Wouldn't that be weird? That was me.
5: Well, I hope he is.
4: If you farted 22 years ago in a Burger King, please call us.
9: You just want to finally get it off your chest.
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4: It's tough out there for the single ladies.
9: Tell me about it.
4: Trying to find the right dude, making sure they're not cringy.
8: Yeah.
4: Which is exactly what Audrey found on the dating app. And if you're listening, if you're a single man right now listening.
8: Fellas, you can't do this.
4: You cannot, I repeat, you cannot do what Audrey's about to describe.
6: Oh.
4: You cannot do this.
6: I honestly think it's better if you describe it, JC.
4: So Audrey's over there flipping through dudes. Okay. Like a magazine, right?
10: Let me tell you what. I haven't been on the apps in a
9: I'm
10: going
9: to let you tell it, JC. Wait a minute.
10: No.
9: Right? I must interject.
10: Right? I have to give background. I have not been on the apps in a very long time. It's been a few months.
4: It's a fresh batch of dudes. You haven't seen these guys.
10: Yeah, right? And I was just curious.
11: I'm like, why'd you delete the apps?
10: I was seeing someone.
7: Oh,
4: are you guys not seeing each other anymore? It's a full-on breakup. It's done forever.
10: Yes.
9: Wow. The guy from the chicken thing.
4: Yeah.
9: I never even got to meet him.
8: The guy that used to walk the dog.
4: What did he do wrong?
10: I did wrong.
4: You did wrong.
10: Yes.
7: The guy that took you out on a nice dinner for your birthday.
10: Yes.
4: First of all, Audrey, for you to say I did wrong. That's growth.
7: That is growth.
10: No, I messed it up 100%. That's why I've been so sad.
4: And that's okay. Yeah. Sometimes we mess up things.
10: I had to learn a lesson the hard way. That's why it was a long night.
7: When did
10: it
7: end?
10: Like, officially last night.
7: Oh, you wasted no time to get on the app. You did an Ariana Grande thank you next.
4: Well, listen, because the mess up happened, a couple weeks ago.
10: Yeah, and it's been a hard few weeks.
4: So it's been a hard few weeks, and then she finally got the closure yesterday, I assume. You guys finally had the,
9: he finally said we are never, ever
4: getting back together.
8: And on the way home, she started screaming.
4: And so,
10: I don't know, it was just
4: it was done.
10: Yeah.
4: And you're dipping your toe.
10: And I was just like curious to see how many messages I had since then.
4: Okay.
10: And so I went
9: on the app. That's good for your
10: ego. Yeah, because I was really sad. And so I went and looked at that, and that is where I stumbled upon this one man, which is what we're trying to get to here. He has a profile, and on these prompts. Okay, I'm gonna get back to you. Okay. I'm explaining, Kelly.
9: JC's doing a great job.
4: That's why, like, Audrey.
9: JC, you paint a picture.
4: I don't know about any of the dating stuff. Go ahead.
10: He's gonna tell us about today. But I'm saying on these apps, you can respond to any prompt with a voice note.
8: Tell it,
4: there's
8: Jason.
4: Voice memos now,
10: voice
4: apparently.
10: Voice memos.
4: So is this a new thing?
10: Yeah, because you used to only be able to write out your responses, but now you can choose to write.
7: Is this Hinge,
10: talk.
7: Bumble, Tinder?
10: This is Hinge.
4: So this guy caught your eye.
10: No, he messaged me.
4: He messaged you, and so you went to his profile, and this
10: so
4: is how you found
10: his profile,
4: this.
10: And then this is what.
12: But you have to match to be able to do this?
10: No.
4: Oh.
10: He sent me a message, and you can see anyone's profile. Who matches with.
7: Which is nice, because when you're dating or when you're on these apps, you can see their face, but you don't know what they sound like.
4: Right. Yeah.
7: And so to be able to hear their voice, you're like, ooh, that's hot.
4: Now, using the voice memo, I think, good thing. You know, say, hey, let me tell you a little bit about myself. I like to do that. That's a good use of the voice memo. Bad use of the voice memo is what this guy did, because he just went on there, and he goes, yeah. And I've been known to drop a note or two here and there.
8: Drop a note,
4: like singing. And then this dude proceeds to start singing a cappella.
10: Oh.
4: And it was, I don't think we're allowed to play it because we're going to protect this guy's privacy.
9: Why?
4: I don't know. I don't know how it works. I don't know. I don't want Audrey to get kicked off of the.
9: We're not revealing his identity.
8: No.
10: I feel bad outing him.
12: But what if he's
10: him?
12: Listening and he's like, that's me. And then he like.
10: It's embarrassing.
9: Maybe it's tough love.
4: If it was good, I would play it. It's not good. It was one of those where like you probably record yourself, listen back and go like, oh, I thought I sounded better. I'm not going to post that. But this guy full on recorded it.
8: Confident.
4: Heard it and goes. Yeah, that's what
7: we have the audio of him singing and we're talking about it, but we're not going
4: to
7: play it.
4: We don't have she has the audio on her profile.
10: Well, I unmatched him or I said no to his
9: life. Now, look, I thought every romantic comedy has a young man serenading a woman.
4: Right. Right. But
8: is it like a love song?
4: You heard it little bit.
8: Was it like a love song?
10: It was a love song.
4: It was like an R&B song.
12: But it was, sorry, I'm kind of confused. It was on his profile or
4: yes.
12: was it said
4: yes.
12: to you directly?
10: It was on his profile.
4: Meaning like, other girls that maybe want
10: to
4: match with him.
7: It's public.
10: Yeah, he responded to a prompt on his profile with a voice note. It was something about music. It was something about, I like music,
8: I've been known to break off a note.
10: And then it was him talking, and he goes,
4: and then he starts singing.
10: I'll do an imitation.
4: Yeah.
10: I've been known to hit a few notes or two. Let me show you. And it was just like silence.
9: But that's okay.
10: Dead
9: silence. Some woman will appreciate that.
10: You know what they absolutely
9: would. If that is
4: Kelly,
9: you,
4: if you would have seen
9: out there.
4: If you saw Kelly, Audrey's face when she was listening to this guy, I was like, ooh.
9: Well, he's not for her.
10: Yeah,
9: but
10: exactly.
9: If that's truly who he is, some girl out there will,
8: there's somebody for everybody.
9: Yeah, there's somebody for everybody. Don't hide your freak flag.
4: And
9: let it fly.
12: And he's honestly, he's probably getting good response to it. Otherwise, he would have deleted it.
9: Exactly.
4: He just posted it.
7: And he's putting himself out there.
10: I know. I love that he's being himself because it showed me that I probably don't want to match with him.
4: I was like, maybe just talking it. I don't think that, because seeing Audrey's face, I felt bad for him.
10: Oh my gosh.
4: I was like, no, it's not hitting right.
7: Also, that's what you were laughing about this morning?
4: Yes.
7: Oh.
4: That's what we were laughing about in the back. And I get it, Justin. You want us to play it and stuff, but it's not like he posted it on TikTok where, like, you would stumble upon it. This is on a dating profile, and I don't know what the
10: rules
4: are.
10: These are real people.
4: Because Audrey already got kicked out of one Facebook group. Yeah. We don't want her to get kicked out of a dating profile.
10: What I've learned from dating, especially on this show, there are a lot of people, especially locally, that do listen, especially their families.
12: That's good.
10: Their families, their friends, themselves, when they hear I'm on the radio, they want to listen and see what's going on. Oh. I have hurt some people from comments I've made, just even anything personal about them.
4: Yeah.
10: I think that would be extremely personal and embarrassing to someone if I played them singing on their dating profile on the radio.
12: We're talking about it.
4: We're not saying there's a lot of dudes
10: it's
4: that
10: the
4: are.
10: Premise,
4: I'm sure he's not the only guy dropping a note or two.
9: Well, if you would like to drop a note or two to Audrey.
4: Yeah. If you're
9: give us a call.
4: Serenade her on the phone.
10: I would love to be serenaded.
9: No, you wouldn't. You just deleted this guy.
10: If it was good.
8: But it's got to be good.
9: Heartfelt.
8: Yeah, I mean, every once in a while, I'll sing a love song karaoke. Not often, but sometimes.
9: What's your favorite?
8: I know it's not good. I don't know.
9: What was that duet you used to sing with Dr. Girlfriend?
8: It was that pink song.
4: Yeah.
9: Give me one more reason.
4: And then you would also sing the best thing about tonight's that we're not fighting.
12: Oh, you would sing that one?
4: Yeah, he'd get down on that one.
9: And then, let's make love.
7: He also had
9: I don't remember how that one goes, but I remember. Yep. Love.
7: Do you believe that airplanes in the night sky like shooting stars? So, I could use a wish right now. Don't you do the B.O.B. rap?
4: Yeah, he does.
8: Yeah, I do that too. So this past Saturday, this girl walked in. She's pretty good looking. She sits down.
9: Oh, no.
8: And so I'm like, I don't know. I'm like, what? You know what? Well, we ought to sing a duet. She goes, sure. I'm like, I haven't sang a duet, Kelly, in
9: years. Since Dr. Girlfriend.
8: Literally. So she goes, she's spending a lot of time trying to figure out the perfect song that we're going to sing.
7: Love Shack, baby.
8: We decide on Summer Lovin'.
12: Okay, classic duet.
8: So it's fast, it's upbeat, it's fun. I know it. I've heard it a million times, but I have never, ever, ever, ever sang it before. So we go, what's her name? I forgot her name. She goes up on stage, and I go, Cassie, I think. She goes up on stage, I go up on stage, I'm like, hey, y'all. I've never sang this song, but this girl wanted to sing. I want to sing. Let's do it. So we start singing.
9: Let's get it on.
8: And we're singing Summer Lovin' like we're like a couple, you know.
9: Yeah.
8: We're Summer Lovin' and na na na na. And so we're jamming,
9: right?
8: You know?
4: Yeah,
8: I'm
4: yeah.
8: Like, she's feeling it. I'm like, whoa, cool. I gotta go get Charlie. So I go get Charlie from gymnastics. I come back. She's sitting with some other dude. It didn't work.
4: It was
8: Summer Lovin'.
4: Just during the song.
8: Yeah, it didn't last long at all.
4: So you got your girl stolen from you at your own place.
8: Yeah.
4: Wow, that's incredible.
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8: Yeah.
9: Yeah.
8: We want to smile and celebrate your wins, Kid Nation. So all you got to do is give us a call at 800-543-3548 and tell us why you are smiling this morning. Why are you smiling headed into the week? And tell us about all the good stuff happening in your life. New house, new dog, you just
5: new
8: got
5: man.
8: The day off, new man,
9: birthday,
8: all that stuff. Feel good Friday. You said new man? Is that you speaking about yourself,
5: myself?
8: Audrey?
5: Oh, no.
8: Okay.
5: Just
8: you're just throwing it out there.
5: Okay. It might sound nice one day.
8: Manifesting it is what
5: I'm
8: you're doing.
9: You're manifesting.
8: Now, while we wait for our Feel Good Friday calls to come in, part-time Justin has something for all of us who maybe struggled a little bit with math, but we're good at life.
10: Yeah, today is National Math Story. Today is National Math Storytelling Day, and to celebrate, we've created some world problems that are a little bit more realistic than the ones you got in school. So forget about trains leaving from Chicago and going to Grand Central Station. These are math problems you deal with as an adult.
8: Okay.
10: Ready?
8: Let's see how we do.
11: Are we trying to solve them?
10: Yes. Johnny has two apples for lunch. He's driving down the highway.

0: highway when another driver cuts him off and flips him off with both hands. Question, how many apples does Johnny throw at the car?
1: Two.
2: I personally wouldn't throw any because that's a crime.
0: Right.
2: Zero.
3: I'm going to say zero.
0: I'm going to say Anna's correct. One for each hand. One for each middle finger.
1: Yes.
0: Okay.
2: Turns out I suck at life.
0: This math problem is called Kirkland's height.
2: Okay.
0: Kirkland says he's 6 feet tall. Question, how tall is Kirkland?
1: 5'8". 5'10".
2: He's a short king.
1: They all lie by 2 inches.
0: Exactly.
1: Ladies, remember ding, ding, ding, on the apps, they all lie by 2 inches.
0: Yes.
4: Really?
0: Answer, yeah. 5'10".
1: Every single one of them.
0: 5'10". Guys are always 2 inches off.
2: Turns out I'm 6'3", huh?
0: Okay.
5: On your dating app,
2: what a great day to find that out.
0: Okay, this is called the checkout question. I have 36 items and all the checkout aisles are busy, but I see a 20 items or less checkout lane and only one person is there. Do I go into that 20 items or less checkout lane?
3: Yeah.
2: Of course you do.
3: Yeah.
1: Yes, and you move quickly with urgency.
2: Because who cares?
0: Because I have 36 items.
2: Yeah, but nobody's there.
5: What's the math here?
2: We're saying I have
0: too many items for the 20 items.
5: So we can say if we're buying 6 can of beans, they're all the same thing. So that's actually one item.
2: Right.
3: That's the math in my head.
5: 6 of one.
1: Or 36 items is just so much.
2: I would break them up into 2 purchases.
0: Oh, okay.
2: And I would do my 20 and then I would do the remainder.
0: Oh, there you go.
2: Because I learned in school division, you sometimes have a remainder.
1: Oh, right. Okay. Yeah. Yes.
0: You're right, JC.
2: Life math.
0: That 20 items or less checkout sign is just a suggestion.
2: Is it? At least adjusted.
1: What are they going to do, arrest me? It's like a speed limit.
2: Right.
1: Yes. Well, they can't arrest you for that.
2: That one is actually for real a law.
0: This is the seatbelt problem. There are 5 seatbelts in my car and 6 people need a ride home and it's only 8 minutes away. How many people am I going to take in my car?
2: All of them.
1: Double buckle.
2: Yeah.
0: I'm Latino. I'm going to take all of them.
2: I was driving at 5 years old.
1: No, you were not.
2: I sure was.
1: A real car?
2: 100%.
6: I have PTSD from this because my friends did this once when we were in college and one of them sat in the trunk and he got car sick and he threw up.
3: Oh, in the trunk. I was just going to say a lap.
6: It was bad.
2: And I remember when you stepped on the dog poop and you brought it into our listener's car.
6: How dare you bring that up?
2: Well, how dare you bring up the throw up of your friends?
6: Oh my God, but he's not here.
0: Okay, last question. This is time. The happy hour deadline. It's currently 2:17 p.m.
1: Let's go.
0: And I have a party at 4:30 p.m.
3: Mm-hmm.
0: Before that party, I need to go work out, go shopping for a cute outfit, get Starbucks, get gas, go home, take a shower, do my hair, get dressed, and somehow arrive on time. Question, do I have enough time to get everything done?
3: No, not at all.
6: You're showing up to that party at 8.
0: You are right. Absolutely not, but I'm going to attempt all of them anyway, and by 4:29, I'm going to be sitting at the Ross Dress for Less parking lot wearing gym clothes, drinking a PSL, and texting almost there, because who starts a party at 4:30 p.m.?
3: Nobody.
2: Yeah, that's too early.
3: That's very
0: 4:30 p.m. is way
1: tardy.
0: That means it's going to be going late, and I can show up whenever I want.
6: Unless it's from 4:30 to 6:30, but I hope that they made that clear on the invitation.
2: Right.
0: They didn't. They said it'll go until whenever.
6: Oh.
2: I feel like
0: it'll show up whenever.
2: These are the math problems we needed in school for real.
0: Exactly.
2: Yeah. These are life problems, which is what we needed. And also, JC, how'd you reach the pedals if you were driving at 5 years old? I'm glad you asked. Thank you. 800-543-3548. I used to sit in my uncle's lap.
0: Yeah. There you go.
2: And I would man the steering wheel.
5: I let Emma Kelly do that in my neighborhood too when she was a little kid.
2: I was on the main roads.
5: Oh no. We just did it in the neighborhood.
2: In Mexico, where there's no law.
1: There is no law.
3: So it's legal.
6: What are they called? Roundabouts.
2: The roundabouts
6: in Mexico. Oh my God. I say a prayer.
2: I do remember distinctly pulling up to a light one time and looking to my right, and there was another 5 year old on his uncle or dad's lap. And we're like, "What's up, bro?
6: Want to race?"
2: That's how it go down there. Those are math problems.
0: Math
2: for
0: story.
2: Life.
0: Yeah, math storytelling problems.
2: Thank you, part-time Justin.
0: You're welcome.
2: Yeah, let's do Feel Good Friday here.
7: And that should make you feel good.
2: You didn't feel good.
7: And that should make you feel good.
2: 800-543-3548. That is our phone number. Get your Feel Good Fridays in. Dean, how are you doing?
8: I'm great. How are you?
2: Doing awesome, Dean. Good. What's your Feel Good Friday?
8: You know, I just want to say it feels good on 9 sequins and rhinestones for work today just to remember dogs.
1: Aww.
2: Now I'm wondering, what do you do for work?
8: I am in retail management at Walmart.
2: Oh, okay, perfect. Okay. Yeah, you can wear those rhinestones in there.
3: Yeah.
2: I was wondering if he was like a surgeon and he's just walking with all the rhinestones in there.
3: It works.
2: Don, go celebrate Dolly today, man. Thank you for your call.
0: So sweet. Get your rhinestones and glitter out.
2: Michelle wrote us on the text at 800-543-3548 and said, I'm going to see Matt Rife in Oklahoma tonight.
0: Uh-oh.
2: Yeah, Matt Rife is out there doing his thing.
0: He's maybe so he'll cute. Talk to you.
2: Yeah, Kelly got a crush on Matt Rife.
5: He's a cutie.
2: Hey, Shannon.
4: Hi, how are you?
2: Doing awesome. What's your Feel Good Friday?
4: So I am surprising my entire family tomorrow by bringing home my son from Fort Riley, as he will be deploying in November to go to Poland, and I am the only one who knows, and I get to pick him up tomorrow.
2: Oh, that's aww. Awesome.
3: Going to Poland.
2: Dang. Yeah, well, oh, yeah, I guess you can't tell us because, you know, that's
0: military stuff.
4: All I know is he's going to Poland, and it's going to be 9 months, and since February, I've only got to see my kiddo 3 times.
2: And what's his name again?
4: He has a name. If I say it,
2: it'll yeah, ruin the surprise.
4: Entire family will know.
2: You give him a big hug and tell him thank you so much for a service from us. Okay.
4: Oh yeah, I'm gonna be celebrating his 21st birthday too because he turned it while he was in boot camp.
2: Oh, that is awesome, Shannon. Enjoy.
5: I hope nobody recognizes her voice.
3: Yeah, I know, right?
2: There's a lot of Shannons out there. There's Shannons out there. I almost ruined it right there by asking.
3: Good thing she was on her game.
2: Yeah. She knows what she's doing. Yeah. She doesn't ruin surprises. Hi, Cynthia.
9: Hi.
2: How you doing this morning?
9: Good.
2: Are you excited for the weekend?
9: I'm really excited.
2: I bet you are. You get to sleep in tomorrow and everything. What's your Feel Good Friday?
9: My Feel Good Friday is that my brother's face is finally healing because he kind of fell on his face.
5: Kind of fell on his face.
0: Did you push him?
9: No, at school he was playing football and he was trying to get it and he just slipped.
2: Oh man. What a good sister. Yeah. She's happy that her brother's face is finally healing.
5: She's tired of looking at it.
2: Yeah.
6: She just wants to see that.
2: She wants
0: little sisters always have their big brother's back.
2: Any more Feel Good Fridays for you, Cynthia? Or is just your brother getting better?
9: Yeah, that's it.
2: That's it.
5: That's okay. A pretty good one.
3: Have a great weekend.
6: Bye.
2: Oh, I love kids, man. Cynthia, thank you for your call. Hi, Kate.
10: Hi, how are you?
2: Doing great. What's your Feel Good Friday?
10: I'm registering my dream car today.
3: Oh, now what is your dream car?
10: It's a Dodge Challenger.
3: All right.
2: Oh, yeah, it is.
5: Congratulations.
3: Do you have a heavy foot?
10: No, but well, sort of, maybe.
2: Yeah.
0: Well, did you name it?
10: Yeah, I did.
2: What'd
10: I named it Nash.
0: Nash.
3: That's a good name.
2: Oh, Nash.
0: Yep. She's going fast on Nash.
10: It's a 5.7 V8 Hemi, and it's a stick shift. So
0: I'm going to guess that it's purple.
2: Whoa, I've been looking for
10: stick shift. It's dark gray, actually. Dark. I wish it was purple. Trust me. I'm there with you, Justin.
2: Well, get out there, Kate. Be careful on that road.
3: Be careful.
2: Yeah.
10: Thank you so much.
0: If they can catch her.
2: Wheel them tires. I don't ever see stick shift anymore.
3: You don't see as many as you
5: used
3: to.
5: I miss driving one. It was fun.
3: It was.
2: If I were to judge anyone in the room who I don't think could drive stick shift, I would say Audrey.
1: Indeed.
2: Correct. See, I knew it.
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5: 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Heavenly Father, thank you, God, for waking each of us up this morning ready for an opportunity to serve you. 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Fill us and refill us with the Holy Spirit and help us to know you, your word, and get closer to you. Renee is lifting up her husband in prayer and praying for good test results from his CT scan and brain MRI. Rhonda is asking for prayer and strength for her husband as he continues his cancer fight. And Janine is giving you all the praise, God, for her daughter and her new son-in-law as they begin their new lives together in marriage. God, we give you all the praise and ask that you keep us safe today and this weekend. In your son, Jesus' name, we pray. Amen. All right. To my right, ladies and gentlemen, is Kelly Raspberry.
7: Well, JC,
8: yeah?
7: I think it's going to work out. I've really been wanting to see Chloe play soccer. And I think, is it soccer or volleyball?
8: She plays both.
7: Whatever game is tomorrow, I think it's going to work out
8: soccer.
7: Where I can go see her play soccer.
8: Yeah, she's a weekend soccer girlie, and she plays volleyball during the week at school.
7: Yes, I asked Kinsey, your wife, to give me the schedule, and I think it works out where I can go see her play tomorrow. I'm really excited.
9: Are you going to make a sign?
7: No.
5: Here is JC Chavez.
8: Well, speaking of sports, Kelly Raspberry, thank you so much for the chairs that you donated to Kinsey and I because we finally used them. And
7: yeah, those comfy stadium chairs. Those benches hurt your booty.
8: Let me tell you this. It has armrests. It's padded.
7: So
8: I was
7: nice.
8: Able to lean back. No problem. It felt nice.
5: Okay.
7: So glad you love them.
8: Thank you so much.
7: Can I borrow it for the game tomorrow?
8: 100%. I don't. You're going to have to put this one on the ground, but we got a chair for you if you need it. You can use mine.
7: I've got one.
5: Here is Anna. Good morning.
9: Good morning. It feels so good to achieve a goal. My car is fully paid off.
5: What?
9: I know. Feel good Friday. The best part is that I wasn't like, because you know when you do car payments, like it's auto, like, okay, you're just paying it every month. It is what it is. I was just kind of like, huh, I wonder how much I have left on it. And it just happened to be the last month that I had. So it's
7: crazy.
9: Done. It's
7: love
9: done.
7: That. Now the violin was.
9: No, I do. I guess now it is time to fix my windshield.
5: Building maintenance just called. Your car broke down, Anna. That's what normally happens. Your car breaks down the minute you pay it off.
9: Don't put that energy out there. Okay. Put that energy out there.
10: Can you help me pay mine off?
9: No.
5: Right? Here's part-time Justin.
10: Y'all, I found one of my favorite people to follow on TikTok. It's this guy. His name is Mullet Review. And what he does is he goes to the worst Chinese buffets ever.
7: I've seen that.
10: And he's trying to eat all the food until he gets food poisoning.
7: I've seen him.
10: Yes, it is so gross. He's got a mullet. He's always wearing like really cool, colorful shirts and flip-flops. And I don't know. I'm just intrigued and fascinated by what he's eating. Anna, he's eating the clams there.
8: Oh, wow,
9: at the
8: dangerous.
9: Buffet.
10: At the buffet.
9: You're never supposed to eat the clams at the buffet.
10: No, he's eating the sushi.
7: Everything.
10: And I think the worst one, he bit it into some fried chicken and it was raw. It was raw.
9: Why? So he wants to get food, but why?
10: I don't know. Yeah. These are some po-dunk, out of the way type of buffets. And
9: the type of places you'd go to.
10: Yes, and I'm rooting. No, actually, I wouldn't go to this. I couldn't. He's eating the crusty mac and cheese.
7: Ew.
10: Fish swimming in some water.
8: That's
10: wild. This is what I'm watching, Audrey, and I love it.
8: Justin.
5: Yeah, breakfast room.
8: So when I was dating my wife, Kinsey, and I went to her parents' house, on the way there, I got hungry, and I was passing by this 7-Eleven. And right next to the 7-Eleven was a hole-in-the-wall 99-cent Chinese food restaurant.
7: Oh, my gosh.
8: And your boy was on the budget, so I walked in there, and I bought some orange chicken and fried rice, $2.
5: Oh, wow.
8: I mean, it's 99 cents
5: each.
8: What
5: a deal.
8: And it was, like, filled, like, styrofoam filled. And I remember I walked into her house, and her dad looked at me, and he goes, "Where'd you get that food from?" And I said, "From the 99-cent Chinese place."
10: Right.
8: And he goes, "No."
10: No.
5: Right?
10: Yeah, the name of this buffet was called Everything Okay.
8: He said.
5: He said a question mark.
10: Yeah, right.
8: My father-in-law. Okay? He said he saw them stirring fried rice in the alley.
10: I lived.
5: I lived. Here's Audrey. Good morning.
2: Good morning. I feel nauseous now.
5: Yeah, right.
2: But I was gonna say, perks of this being my first year on the job is everything is a first for me. Yesterday was my first golf tournament. Tonight, Anna and I are going to the state fair.
9: Yes, we are, girl.
2: Heck yeah. So we're going to do some plans. I don't know what we're going to do.
9: We're going to eat some corny dogs.
2: We're going to go before. I may or may not invite someone to join us, Anna.
9: We did get extra tickets.
2: So I might bring a plus one.
8: There you go.
9: It'll be fun. I really want to get fried Oreos.
2: We'll have to find that.
10: Oh, get the fried Snickers. It's way better.
9: Oh, okay. I will be the judge of that.
10: Everyone loves the fried Oreos, but the fried Snickers is way better.
8: You got to try the Bury Me in Matcha, since you like matcha so much.
9: Oh, you're so right.
8: It's cheesecake with matcha crust outside. It was delicious.
9: I love matcha.
8: Yeah, I know you do.
9: Yeah, we're excited. We're going to have a good day.
8: What's going on, Big Al Mac?
5: Well, I'm excited. I guess I should save this for Feel Good Friday, but today is picture day for Charlie. She's having a picture day today. Aww. I got her new dress. She had her braids redid yesterday. So I'm just excited for her. So I don't know. That's what's got me feeling good. I know this ain't Feel Good Friday, but it's got me feeling good on a Friday.
8: Do you have any regrets from picture day?
5: I used to always have a bicycle accident the day before picture day.
7: It's tradition.
5: Busted my lip or put a knot on my head. One, I have a picture of me in school, and I had a knot the size of about a half of a tennis ball right here on my forehead because I fell off my bicycle on picture day.
8: I didn't regret it back then, but I would say the best picture I ever took was in seventh grade for school pictures.
5: Uh-huh.
8: But my mom told me, hey, don't wear that shirt for picture day. And it was a shirt that had a chupacabra on it. So I wore a chupacabra shirt,
5: and now as an adult
8: looking back, and I'm like, that's the best picture I've ever taken, and I'm wearing a dumb chupacabra shirt, and I regret it. She was right.
5: Here is Anna with celebrity birthdays for today and the weekend.
9: Yes, Pedro from Napoleon Dynamite.
8: Oh, I build you a cake or something. Cake.
9: Yeah, he's 53 today.
8: Efren Ramirez, yes. I believe is his name. He's good also memory. A DJ, really nice guy.
9: Oh, good for him. He's 53 today. Tiffany is 55. Kelly Ripa is 56. And Sting is 75.
7: Wow.
9: Yeah.
7: Wow.
9: Over the weekend, Noah Schnapp from Stranger Things, he'll be 22. A$AP Rocky will be 38. Ashley Simpson will be 42. Sean William Scott will be 50. Nev Campbell will be 53. Kevin Richardson from the Backstreet Boys will be 55. Gwen Stefani will be 57.
5: Hey, Gwen.
9: Tommy Lee from Motley Crue will be 64. Chubby Checker will be 85. And then we got Dakota Johnson turning 37.
5: Come on, baby.
7: Verity coming out.
9: Oh, yeah. And she's hosting SNL.
10: Oh, wow. Yeah.
9: Big weekend for her. Rachel Lee Cook will be 47. Alicia Silverstone will be 50. Susan Sarandon will be 80. And today is Guardian Angel Day.
8: Aw.
9: It is also National Custodian Day, National Fried Scallops Day, National Name Your Car Day.
10: Okay. My name is Tiffany.
7: Now you can name your new paid off car.
9: I know. Now she can finally get a name.
8: My car's name's Sydney.
9: Why?
8: Huh?
10: Like Sydney Sweeney.
8: It's just a random name I came up with. Okay. No particular reason.
9: Interesting.
8: If my wife is asking.
9: Also, World Farm Animals Day and World Smile Day.
10: Anna, and guess what tomorrow is?
9: What?
10: October 3rd.
9: That's tomorrow's date?
10: Mean Girls.
9: Oh, we should watch it and wear pink.
10: On October 3rd, he asked me what day it was.
9: It's October 3rd.
8: And in 10 minutes, what do you say we flush the format?
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14: Reporting for Cromwell Media News, I'm Rob Nichols. Two Owensboro nonprofits are set for major upgrades after receiving $100,000 grants from Impact 100 Owensboro. The women-led giving group awarded funding on Tuesday night to the Daniel Patino Shelter and Owensboro Regional Recovery. Daniel Patino Shelter leaders say the money will improve safety, adding secure entrances, key card scanners, brand new cameras for unhoused individuals and families. At Owensboro Regional Recovery, a men's recovery center on Veach Road, the grant will update the kitchen and laundry areas. Leaders say those spaces do more than serve daily needs. They help residents build teamwork, responsibility, and pride while working toward recovery. State officials are urging drivers to use caution as deer activity picks up across the Commonwealth. The Kentucky Department of Fish and Wildlife Resources say deer movement typically increases from October to December as the animals enter mating season. State saw over 3,400 deer-related crashes last year, the highest number recorded in the previous seven. The number of first-time filings for unemployment are decreasing across Kentucky, as quoted to the U.S. Department of Labor, which says for the week ending September 26, there were more than 1,200 first-time filings in the state, slightly lower than the week before. Nationally, the number of initial filings decreased compared to the week prior. I'm Rob Nichols.
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2: Rain gradually tapering off in the afternoon with steady temperatures in the upper 60s. Overnight, a 20% chance of a lingering shower early, then mostly cloudy with a low of 55. Tomorrow, partly cloudy with a high of 75. Sunday, mostly sunny with a high of 78. And Monday, sunny with a high of 74. I'm meteorologist Arden Gregory with your 14 First Alert forecast.

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8: Thank you, Kelly. All right, here we go. We are flushing the format.
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2: I always think it's this one.
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4: This is Northwest's favorite.
2: Oh, right. I get Kelly Northwest confused all the time.
0: They look alike. Yeah.

0: gotta do all that again.
1: Do we have to?
0: That's a lot.
1: That menage a trois did begin.
2: Well, for Friday night, let's talk about Saturday football. We got Notre Dame at North Carolina. Roll Tide down at Mississippi State. Boston College at SMU. West Virginia at Iowa State. And Ohio State at Iowa.

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0: When you walk in.
2: Even though ESPN Game Day will be in Iowa for the Ohio State-Iowa game, Florida's going to be at Missouri, Auburn's going to be at Tennessee and Knoxville, Kentucky is going to be at South Carolina, and BYU will be visiting Anna at TCU.
1: Woo! Go Frogs! And OU is off this week.
0: OU needs that off time.

All right, the last four here. Arkansas is going to be at Texas A&M. UTSA is at Rice. Texas Tech will be visiting Dion in Colorado. And McNeese is going to Baton Rouge for LSU.

0: Kelly Clarkson flirting hard with Riley Green on the boys.
1: Yeah.
2: Oh, really?
0: Oh, she flirts.
2: Go for it, Kelly.
3: I'll have to tune in.
1: Go for it, Kelly, baby girl.

0: if Ash took his moneymaker, it'd be his shins.
1: Yeah. Where I make all my cash. Mm-hmm.
2: Dangling that leg.
1: You want some of this, Kelly?
2: Ooh, stop it. Made me go broke.
1: Start wearing a thong on my shin. Maybe I'll make some feel.
0: Wow. The format has been flushed. Oh, good day, Shannon.
2: That was a good one.
0: You know, we had to do it.
2: That was a good one. Baby.
0: We're going to keep the celebration going because let's give away some money to a teacher next. Our final winner in the Classroom Give Back is coming up in 10 minutes.
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Chavez and football is here. Everybody's pulling up, and Prize Picks has all your picks in one place. 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Now, what am I on this season? I'm looking at Derrick Henry's touchdowns and rushing yards. 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
0: Well, Kid Nation, we've been asking teachers to tell us what they're trying to do with their schools to get little projects off the ground, and we love doing this because maybe some other teachers get inspired at other schools and all that good stuff. And we were trying to gather 10 teachers, and then five of them are going to go on vacation, and this is our final teacher of our giveaway. So she got in at the very last moment. Joining us from Dularge Elementary, teaching fifth grade reading, is Brandy. You're going to help me with your last name, Brandy. Is it Laperouse?
3: Laperouse.
4: Well, all right. That's got Cajun. To be some Louisiana. Yeah, okay.
3: It's Cajun. Yes, I just married into that name a few months ago.
4: Okay, congratulations.
0: Mrs. Laperouse.
3: Thank you. Yes.
5: She really loves him because she's going to have to spell it and say every it time. For everybody every time.
0: Yeah, they'll get it, though.
3: Exactly.
0: So you teach fifth grade reading. What are you trying to do at your school, Mrs. Laperouse?
3: Well, we have our second unit is based off the book, The Lion, the Witch, and the Wardrobe. And I always like to have them, you know, step out of the classroom and perform a live play for, like, their parents, the school, and everybody. And that just takes, like, a lot of work. We need a lot of props, backgrounds, costumes, you know, all kinds of materials that we need for it. So that's the project that I like to do. And they always remember it. This is something that, you know, they remember years later. They come back and say, oh, I remember doing this with you. And so it's a really nice thing. And
0: And that's awesome because, and like many teachers, and she didn't mention this, but I will mention it for you, Mrs. Laperouse. You want to do such a great job for these kids that you often end up spending a lot of the money that that you need for yourself, for your life.
3: That is so true.
4: So many teachers do, man. But that's still awesome and very admirable of you.
0: We love this, and it is definitely a core memory. I remember when my teachers would do plays like this.
4: Yeah.
0: And we would all get excited to play our role and play somebody else.
4: School play is exciting, man.
0: Not everybody gets to be in theater, you know? But when your reading class does it, you make it a lot of fun. Yeah. So we're going to go ahead and give you that $500, Mrs. Laperouse.
2: Thank you.
5: Congratulations.
3: Oh my gosh, so excited. Thank you so much.
0: Yeah, that way the play can go off without a hitch. And also, we're going to give you a teacher stash from Pilot Pen, makers of G2, America's favorite gel ink pen, and Friction, America's favorite erasable gel ink pen. So you're going to get some pens, some real good pens.
3: Awesome. We love pens.
0: And the cherry on top, I know you might have heard this, but you're our 10th winner, but five of you are going to be honored with a trip to Live More Flora Days at Sundial Beach Resort and Spa on Sanibel Island. So hopefully, fingers crossed, you're one of our five going, and that place has amazing golf views, white sandy beaches, activities from paddleboarding to pickleball, or maybe you just want to relax the entire time. You could do that. It's the perfect setting for a well-deserved getaway. So you're in the running for that as well.
3: Oh, thank you so much. I really appreciate you guys so
4: much. Thank you. Thank you for what you do.
0: Yeah, thank you for everything you do, and enjoy that $500. Send us pictures of the play. We would love to see it.
3: Okay, I sure will.
0: All right, well, you hang on for us. We know you got to get to class, so hang on. We'll get you all set up with your money, okay?
3: Okay, thanks again.
0: There she goes. Mrs. Laperouse, $500 and a teacher stash.
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0: All right, get excited. His sophomore album, My Midwest Best, dropped last night. See what you got. His global headlining tour starts next Friday in Boston. He will be in Dallas, Austin, Atlanta, Charlotte, and Nashville in November. And Audrey got a chance to do a little FaceTime action with Knox. And Audrey, you must have been parched because you're very thirsty.
6: Stop. I love me some Knox. That's all I'll say.
7: What's up?
8: How have you been, Knox?
7: I am over the moon. Just so good. Living better.
8: Do you remember where you were exactly 915 days ago?
7: Was it at South by Southwest doing that thing with y'all?
8: Yeah, it was in Austin. I did, in fact, go look up the receipts to see how long it's been. It's been too long. So tell me what you've been up to.
7: Oh, my gosh. When was that? That was 2024. So since then, I got to play Lollapalooza. I did a full headline tour, like first, like real one, like big rooms, big show. Yeah, did that. We went to Europe, did some shows in Europe, and in between all that, we made a whole another album. And now we're just back. We're back. We're back for more.
8: So the album comes out October 2nd. What's new with this album?
7: Dude, I definitely think it's definitely different than anything that I've done before. I just think I think it's a much more mature album than like the stuff I've done before. I feel like a lot of the songs that I've put out, like my whole thing is like fun and like goofy and like not taking myself too seriously and whatever. Like, you know, like not the 1975 is like kind of like a big joke and mm-hmm. you know what I mean? Yeah, I think this album is just like a little more real and a little more, okay. I think it takes itself a little more seriously than, obviously mm-hmm. I still have like a couple of those songs that are that, like I think Better Than Me is one where Better Than Me is like kind of a funny like joke song, whatever.
8: A witty song.
7: Yeah, witty, there we go. But yeah, I think the album has a lot of, I think it takes itself a little more seriously than stuff I've done before. So I'm excited for people to hear that.
8: When you write your stuff, is it something that comes from experience or are you just kind of like making up a story in your head?
7: It depends on the song. There are some songs on this album. There's like a couple that are kind of like that vibe where it's just like, let's just write something that I think people can relate to and is fun. And like, cause you know, you know, my songs, like I love the like anthemic heartbreak songs, you know, they're awesome. They're fun to make. But, I think this album is a little more rooted in truth. I wouldn't say like every song is like, this is about this exact emotion that I felt. And this, mm-hmm. I feel like at the end of the day, I feel like most songs that people write, like, or even that I write, are rooted in something real. You know what I mean? Even if it's exactly what happened, like, you know, I'm not going to sing it if I can't relate to it at all. So,
8: what were some things you would do growing up?
7: Oh, okay. Have you ever seen the movie The Sandlot?
8: I have.
7: That's literally how I grew up. Like that movie is like my childhood personified. Like just me, my boys, right down the block, riding bikes and just, you know, mm-hmm. being up to no good, I guess.
8: And yeah, now you're about to go on a tour and you're literally going to Australia. Do you think you ever could have pictured that back then?
7: No, not even a little bit. Literally, I had that exact thing happened to me. Last year we did a show in Paris and me and like the crew, we rented bikes and we like rode bikes around Paris and it was like my first time there and you're like looking at the Eiffel Tower and all this crazy stuff. And I had that like realization where it's like, dude, I used to ride my bike with my friends in New Carlisle, Ohio. And now I'm like riding bikes in Paris. It's so crazy. It's so crazy.
8: You had your I made it moment.
7: That was definitely one of those like, holy cow, I can't believe this is like real life.
8: Well, you're going to have to get used to it because you have 33 cities you're going to be going to as you tour. What does tour prep look like?
7: Honestly, I hate to admit this. Kind of nothing. Like, we built the show out maybe like a month ago. And once the show got built out, that was kind of it. So like, honestly, I'm really just kind of at home, like enjoying this like period of like normalcy. I live in the burbs of Nashville now and I'm in a house with my girlfriend and my dog and like, it's very nice. And I very much like cherish it. Mm-hmm. So I'm just taking it all in before I leave.
8: You should. You're going to be in North America, Europe, UK, Australia, and all of that starts on October 9th, which I can't wait for. But the funny thing is I was thinking about the people I work with, they're all a little bit older and they have their like people that they talk to when they were not even big yet, you know, Britney, Justin and Bieber. I think you're mine. And so I can't wait for your career to take off. And I get to say that like you were the first artist I ever really talked to back when I was in Austin.
7: Wow. I'm honored. Well, I won't let you down. I promise. We'll get this thing. We'll get this thing rocking. You've never let me down.
8: Like everything you put out is good. And I love it because it is witty. Like we talked about, your songwriting is amazing. Do you think if you hadn't written music, you would have done anything writing related?
7: No. It was always music. It was always music. I went to school to be a teacher and I was thinking when I was in class to like learn how to be a teacher. The whole time I was like, yeah, dude, I'm going to get this guitar and I'm just going to like sing my lesson plans and that'll make me like the cool thing. But looking back, that wouldn't have made me cool like at all. But yeah, it was always music. It was always music.
8: Well, you were born to do this and I can't wait for your album to come out. Thank you. Congratulations on everything. I'm so proud of you.
7: Appreciate it, dude. Thank you guys. And thanks for all the love and support and just like, you know, sticking around after all this time. I really appreciate you guys, man.
0: Who doesn't love Knox?
5: Honestly.
0: Well, I do really love Knox. All right, we got the worst date ever coming up here for you in 10 minutes, Kid Nation.
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3: ABC News, I'm Sherry Preston. New York Governor Kathy Hochul taking the local district attorney off the Cornell University rape case and appointing New York Attorney General Letitia James as the lead prosecutor in the case. More details emerging about the Fly Dubai passenger jet forced to make that emergency landing in Saudi Arabia after the first officer attacked the captain in the cockpit.
4: The first officer was arrested in Saudi Arabia, detained and interrogated, according to Israeli officials. He has been transferred to the United Arab Emirates. As has the captain, the hero captain, Simt Mashar, an Indian national, who really saved the day. I mean, he was under attack, being stabbed. Right. He managed to get the cockpit door open so that the passengers could go in.
3: ABC's Tom Sophie Burridge. President Trump campaigning this week ahead of the midterms. He was in Texas and Oklahoma. Krista Pike still alive and in critical condition after a botched execution in Tennessee. This is ABC News.
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3: Here, you got a nice little worst date ever story to share with all of us?
4: Yeah, I've got a good one.
5: Okay.
3: All right, man, go ahead.
4: So this girl was talking to me for a while. We were just texting because I was working out of town at the time. And we finally eventually hung out after a couple of weeks of texting. And we were just riding dirt roads. You know, we were both 18 and 20. She started feeling really sick. So she asked me if I could take her to the emergency room. We went to the hospital, and come to find out, she had stomach problems. So I stayed in the waiting room. This was the first time I'd ever met this girl. And, one of the nurses came out and was like, "Hey, I think she may need some help. She's in the bathroom."
6: Oh. That's what the nurse is for.
3: Yeah.
5: I was like, the nurse told you that?
3: Ma'am, you have the scrubs on.
6: Right. Yeah. And the rubber gloves.
3: Yeah. Go ahead.
4: And I was like, I barely even know this girl. I'm not going in there. So she gets back to a room, and I finally go back there. She gets discharged, and we go to get in my truck. And at the time, I had a lifted truck.
5: Yeah.
4: So I just pull up to the door, and the nurses bring her out. Well, she goes to step up in my truck.
5: Oh, no.
4: And when she was in the bathroom, she wasn't able to come out with the clothes she went in with.
6: Oh, poor thing.
5: Yeah.
4: So she was wearing one of the hospital gowns. Well, when she steps up into my lifted truck, the gown just falls off.
6: Oh, no.
3: Bro, you got all the way to third base and didn't do anything.
5: Peekaboo, huh? All right.
6: Oh, no.
4: Yeah, it was pretty bad, but now we've been married almost 15 years now.
6: Oh, that's beautiful.
3: I love when a worst date turns into marriage.
5: Sometimes the gown? The gown with the booty out, sometimes it can make love happen.
6: Not after you just had an incident in the hospital bathroom.
3: Yeah, but we're guys, you know.
6: Like, eh. Yeah.
3: We're like, that's
4: I like
3: pretty
4: the
3: cool.
4: I thinking, but not that day.
6: No.
7: Share your worst date ever story.
1: Call or text
7: 800-543-3548.
3: We're about to be joined by one of our favorite humans. Kara is our official show secretary and keeps track of Big Al, Max Cousins, and other things we say on the show. So, Kara, what are we going to be talking about today?
8: I decided to take on a new note-taking adventure, and I decided for some reason I was going to start recording shout-outs. Oh. It was something I immediately thought, okay, this is insane. Al, you are shouting out constantly.
6: It's too much, Al. Yeah. Too much.
5: Overshout.
8: No, I love it. No, I love it, but I'm like, oh, man, like, I never even realized it. And so there's no way, like, Al, I have, let's see, you have, currently you have 66 shout-outs since May. And so I was like, I'm not going to, you know, read them all out, but I decided to break them down into categories.
5: Okay.
8: So the most shout-outs you do are for being black.
5: Yep.
8: Your subcategories in that, keywords black, brown, color, chocolate, and Africa. You have 20 shout-outs for that.
5: Okay.
8: Your next highest rate of shout-outs were failed relationship, having to do with a failed relationship. You have 8 of those.
5: Okay.
8: Being old or tired, that was 4.
5: Yep. Shout-out.
8: I wrote
6: be higher.
8: baby daddy / teen pregnancy. And then I wrote just miscellaneous interests like cigars, hot tubs, barbecue, underwear, talking, and karaoke. And then, Al, I created a subcategory for you that I just titled, Please Explain.
5: Oh.
8: And I would like you to explain. The first one I have is, you said shout out to, quote, it was like 4 inches.
3: Yeah. He'd rather not. Okay.
8: My next one, Al, I was hoping you could explain was, quote, she said it was only 17 seconds, but it didn't feel like 17 seconds.
3: Yeah.
8: Okay. Cool. And then I just have one more that I was hoping you could explain. You shouted out the letter N on a car shift.
3: Yep. That's pretty self-explanatory.
5: Kara, I cannot tell you how much I'm loving you right now.
8: I don't know if you're being serious or not.
5: No, totally 100,000% serious,
3: when
5: girl.
3: When we see that you're going to be on the show, we genuinely get excited.
8: Yes. Yay. Well, I do too, obviously. Audrey, I have a few categories for you for your shout outs. You have 12 shout outs.
9: Oh, and wow. I don't even notice myself doing it.
8: Mostly, they're for being brokenhearted and lonely.
9: Aww. That's depressing.
8: So. I know. But you also have a few. You shouted out National Larry Day for your papa.
9: Oh, yeah.
8: You shouted out Pebbles, and you told us that that's the name for the Rock's fan base, according to your brother.
9: Yes.
8: Which was fun. I could have added that to my fun facts. And then you also shouted out stomach issues.
9: Oh, yeah. Mm-hmm. Wow.
3: Yeah.
8: Okay.
9: Uplifting.
8: Justin, you have 6 shout outs, and they're mostly consisting of golden retrievers and being gay.
9: Right. That's you in a nutshell.
10: Yeah.
8: Justin, I do have a please explain for you.
10: Oh, okay.
8: You shouted out the word baguette.
10: Baguette.
5: Yeah. Please explain.
8: Okay.
10: Pride month.
8: Kelly, yes. You have just one shout out. You've only shouted out once, and like a true queen, it was being an attractive older woman.
9: Thank you. Let's go, Kelly.
8: JC, you have 21 shout outs. Your categories, I just broke it down into 2. It's either about being Mexican or foreign.
3: Yep.
8: And then the other are just like JC things. Like you shouted out mental and physical exhaustion, watching YouTube until you fall asleep, walking around in your underwear at home, playing games on your phone, being late to work because of a flat tire, and dyslexia.
3: Yeah. That's my shout out.
8: And then Anna, I don't have any shout outs for you, girl.
9: I was about to say, I feel like I don't really.
6: I don't do it. Yeah, I only got one.
9: But maybe I'll start to once I'm more conscious about it.
5: Yeah.
3: Thank you, Kara. We're going to catch up with you again soon. And we got to give a shout out to Amelia. She's one of our players chosen from everyone who commented on Instagram when we announced the contest. Now, are you ready to win some morning show money, Amelia?
11: Good morning. Yes, I am.
3: Oh, she is so ready. Mm-hmm. Amelia, what you got going on today?
11: I'm taking a break from work.
3: Yeah, you should. You need a break. Yeah.
5: How often do people walk up to you and say, Amelia?
11: They did that in college when they were drunk.
3: And she tipped her hat like this. Not at the Roxbury, Kelly, of course. Very famous Will Ferrell and Chris Kattan movie.
5: Yeah.
6: I missed that one.
5: Amelia!
10: Or you get called Amelia Bedelia.
11: Yes, that's when I was little.
3: Oh, really?
6: That's a children's book.
3: Oh, yeah. I didn't know that one.
5: Or you get, no, just kidding.
3: All right, well, Amelia, you could win some money right here. But first, you got to choose one of us to throw a dart at some balloons. Who would you like to throw that dart?
11: I think I'm going to go with Big Al.
3: Big Al Mac.
5: Thank you. Amelia.
3: All right.
9: Big Al.
3: Big Al Mac stepping on over to grab a dart to throw it towards the wall.
5: Go pink.
3: Yeah, he got the pink one. All right, he's warming up, Amelia. Here we go. All you got to do is pop one. And he popped.
5: Oh, double!
6: Double pop!
3: The rare double balloon pop, Amelia.
10: That means on the ground.
3: Kelly, get your calculator ready. We're going to have to add.
6: I will. All right, ready to do some math.
9: What did we get?
3: Your first amount is?
5: First amount is $100.
3: Okay, so you got $100.
9: Okay, easy math.
3: Don't get your calculator out. Kelly,
6: we're
3: fine.
6: You got this, Jason?
3: Yes.
5: Second amount is $500.
9: Yay!
3: $600 for you, Amelia. What are you going to do with $600?
11: I don't know. Maybe get a massage, like Kelly says.
9: Oh. Yes.
6: Spa girl.
9: That's actually a great idea.
3: Amelia, if you just come down to the studio, Big Al Mac's one of the best massagers we got. So you can save money.
5: Both best hands on the show.
3: Uh-huh.
11: Oh, awesome. Maybe I'll do that.
3: Yeah, you sound
5: excited.
3: Come
5: on, girl.
11: Come on, girl.
3: Well, Amelia, thank you so much for listening to the show. We love you. Enjoy that $600, okay?
11: Thank you. I love you guys, too.
3: All right.
11: Love
3: Hang on.
10: Bye.
3: All right, and then you can go back to work now. Break's over.
11: Okay.
12: 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Sometimes they argue. 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
13: Reporting for Cromwell Media News, I'm Rob Nichols. Two Owensboro nonprofits are set for major upgrades after receiving $100,000 grants from Impact 100 Owensboro. The women-led giving group awarded funding on Tuesday night to the Daniel Patino Shelter and Owensboro Regional Recovery. Daniel Patino Shelter leaders say the money will improve safety, adding secure entrances, key card scanners, brand new cameras for unhoused individuals and families. At Owensboro Regional Recovery, a men's recovery center on Veach Road, the grant will update the kitchen and laundry areas. Leaders say those spaces do more than serve daily needs. They help residents build teamwork, responsibility, and pride while working toward recovery. State officials are urging drivers to use caution as deer activity picks up across the Commonwealth. The Kentucky Department of Fish and Wildlife Resources say deer movement typically increases from October to December as the animals enter mating season. State saw over 3,400 deer-related crashes last year, the highest number recorded in the previous seven. The number of first-time filings for unemployment are decreasing across Kentucky, as quoted to the U.S. Department of Labor, which says for the week ending September 26, there were more than 1,200 first-time filings in the state, slightly lower than the week before. Nationally, the number of initial filings decreased compared to the week prior. I'm Rob Nichols.
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18: Rain gradually tapering off in the afternoon with steady temperatures in the upper 60s. Overnight, a 20% chance of a lingering shower early, then mostly cloudy with a low of 55. Tomorrow, partly cloudy with a high of 75. Sunday, mostly sunny with a high of 78. And Monday, sunny with a high of 74. I'm meteorologist Arden Gregory with your 14 First Alert forecast.

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1: First world problems, where luxury feels like a burden.
2: Yep, it's time for you to share your first world problems. And I know there's worse things going on in the world right now, but we are friends and we complain to each other because that's what friends do. Our phone number is 800-543-3548. So give us a call right now with your first world problems. I don't know if this is considered a first world problem, but to me it feels like one.
3: Uh-oh.
2: My wife's birthday is this month.
4: Yeah.
3: That's the problem.
2: Yeah, it's kind of a first world problem because she does like to celebrate. And she just informed me that for her birthday, she wants to go to a club.
3: Oh, yeah.
2: As Audrey describes it in club.
5: Oh, that kind of club.
4: Oh, that yeah. kind of. Oh.
2: I'm not in club shape right now. I'm not in.
4: What do you mean in club shape? What are you talking about?
6: You got to be in the surgery.
2: You got to be in the mentality to go to the club.
4: Yeah.
3: You got to stay up late.
2: I'm not in the mental space to be around people.
4: I don't mind taking her if we can be home by 8.
2: Oh, here's the thing. That's the thing. The club opens at 10 that she wants to go to. Yeah. It's the one we... Alice, a candle room, dog. It's the one we used to...
4: Candle?
2: Thank you.
4: Are they still open?
5: I was just at my daughter. They had the parents' weekend.
4: Yeah.
5: And all the girls were talking about going to the club candle room.
2: Yeah.
5: And I was like, how long has that place been around? Decades.
2: For a minute.
4: Yeah.
2: I mean, that's where we used to go. And it's
5: yeah,
2: still
5: back
2: kicking.
5: In the day. Still
4: I
5: kicking.
4: Used to drive people there in a limousine. That's how long that place has been open.
3: What made her want to go back?
2: I don't know. I think because I'm telling you, throwing this party for my son has just
3: awoken
5: a fire in her.
2: Yeah, it woke up 23-year-old Kenzie again.
3: Oh, yeah.
4: That place still has the girls that go around with the champagne bottles and the sparklers in the club.
2: Yeah.
4: In the club.
2: Yeah.
3: Birds, one stone, okay. JC. I go to a club for the first time. You don't have to go.
2: Well, no,
3: I go
2: you
3: with her.
2: If I'm going, you guys are coming.
4: I will be there.
2: You guys are coming to the club. You guys are coming to the club.
5: Don't be dragging me into
4: this. I ain't going to the club. No.
6: We're going to party with Kenzie. We'll drop it like it's...
2: Yeah, we're loving... Pregnant Anna's club.
3: Oh, yeah, let's go. Mocktails on rotation.
4: I go to Hills Club. I go to Golf Club. I go to Men's Club. Well, no, it's a different club.
2: And my wife's birthday, my wife's birthday is always on Texas OU weekend.
3: Oh, Boomer Sooner.
2: And so it's always just all the OU, all the Texas people coming out to the club. And last time this happened and we went to a club for her birthday, the guys asked me, what fraternity are you in?
3: Oh.
2: And I was like, first of all, thanks.
3: Yeah, that's quite the compliment.
2: And then I was like, SAE.
3: You lied?
2: No, because I was an SAE, but that was...
3: 20 years ago.
2: Hold on. Yeah, you're right. All right, let's get to the phones now. What's going on, Mike? Give us your first world problems.
7: Hey, so my first world problem is that in my apartment complex, we have two doors you scan to get in. So this past week, both the doors have been broken. And so the only way to get inside the apartment building is if you wait 5 to 10 minutes for someone to come let you in.
4: Oh, no.
2: And they never fix those on time.
4: No, never.
3: Tell me about it.
7: And they charge you for it. $20.
2: 100%.
4: Dang.
2: You should get the person that lives next to those doors to like just open their window and just let everybody in through their window.
4: Right, or put a chair in the door or something. Yeah.
7: I would. I'll consider it.
2: Well, Mike, thank you for sharing your first world problem. You have an awesome day.
7: Awesome. Thank you. Have a good one.
2: See, Audrey, you're not the only one that's dealing with bad apartment.
3: It feels so much better now because I also have the problem where if I don't have my fob, if I forget it, there's no way to get back in.
2: Mm. What's up, Kayla?
8: Good morning.
2: What's your first world problem?
8: Well, our cat, we have a self-cleaning litter box, and he decides he likes to poop everywhere but the litter box.
2: No.
8: Literally, I spent $100.
6: Is it that circular one that
8: everywhere.
6: Looks like a spaceship?
8: Yep. Mm-hmm.
6: Yeah, we have the same
5: scared
6: one.
5: Of it.
8: Morning thing. It's great. And my gag reflexes are no longer intact. So every morning starts super wonderful.
4: Yeah, boy.
5: I had a cat that we got it. It was taken too early from its mother. And I got one that would rake the poop into a thing.
2: Oh, with the paw.
5: But the cat figured out that I don't need to cover my poop because the rake will do it. Then the poop would get caught in the rake.
2: Oh.
5: And I'd have to clean that out. That
3: gross.
5: Was a nightmare.
8: Well, this makes it better. My dog eats it.
2: Oh!
5: Dang and then it. Licks ya right in the mouth.
8: She's a 90-pound dog, and this dog is so loud and noisy, but if she is trying to get something to be sneaky, you will not hear a beep.
6: Where do you put the litter box? We put ours in our laundry room.
9: We actually have a pantry, and my husband's a contractor, so he built a little tiny, like, hole at the bottom on the side for him to crawl through.
10: Nice.
9: And then he goes to his litter box. But right. when okay. he gets mad or something, he decides. Yes, it's not a pantry for food. It's okay. a pantry for, like...
10: A pantry for
11: you
10: poop.
11: Know exactly what I was
6: like
11: saying.
6: Like cleaning supplies.
9: Yes. I knew where you were going, yes.
4: Feel your pain, girl.
2: Yeah. Well, Kayla, sorry you're dealing with that. Cats can be... Cats.
4: Pain. Yeah.
2: The cats are cats.
4: Catting.
2: Have a great day, Kayla. Hi, Carly.
12: Hi.
2: What's your first world problem?
12: So me, my husband, and son are going to Banff, and we leave on Saturday.
11: So
12: for
11: jealous.
12: Like a week.
2: Uh-huh.
12: But I checked the weather this morning, and the day that we're supposed to go hiking at Lake Louise, it's supposed to rain.
11: No.
12: So now I have to redo the entire itinerary.
2: Oh.
11: But then what if it doesn't rain?
12: Oh, I'm just going to move the hike to, like, Thursday where it's not raining. But yeah. now I got to, like, move everything around.
11: That's my dream trip.
4: What
11: though.
4: Is it, Banff?
11: Banff. It's in Canada. But I okay. broke up with the guy that was going to take me there
4: okay.
11: right before
4: oh.
11: I was supposed to go.
4: Okay. I'm going to look it up.
2: Place. Have fun in Banff.
11: Banff.
13: That's cool.
11: Banff.
13: I want to go to Canada.
6: That sounds beautiful.
2: Canada.
11: He said we were going to camp out there. I was like, yeah.
2: Yeah, Kelly don't camp.
11: You don't know me.
2: She'll go hiking, but camping, not doing that. Hi, Rihanna.
14: Hey.
2: What's your personal problem?
14: I picked my kids up in my brand new car, and they cried because they didn't like it.
2: What'd you get? What's the new ride?
14: A Lincoln Navigator.
2: Oh, yeah. That's a,
4: yeah,
2: that's
4: girl.
2: A nice ride.
11: What's
2: yeah.
11: not to love about it for the kids?
14: Oh, I know. I was like, are we really doing this right now?
2: They wanted the Lamborghini Urus.
14: Apparently. I was like,
11: problem?
14: We wouldn't fit kids.
11: What's their problem with it?
14: I think they didn't like the interior color.
11: Oh, that's
2: wow.
4: They're willing to get their own
11: wow.
4: car. Yeah. Yeah. yeah. From high maintenance
2: kids. I like when kids have hot opinions yeah. on expensive
4: right?
2: things.
4: Hey, car note D.
2: Thank you, Rihanna. Have a wonderful day.
11: The leather interior yeah. is not up to my standards, Mom.
4: No piping?
2: Oh, man.
13: They can also call in for first world
4: Yeah, problems. Right.
2: Hey, Gina.
15: Hey, good morning.
2: Good morning. What's your first world problem?
15: So last school year, somebody in the PTA Googled my name, and apparently something came up. We won't say if it's the OnlyFans page, but they asked me to step down. So this year, I just put all my family on PTA so we could vote them off.
11: Wow. That's, this is more of a petty Monday call. Right?
6: Also, are you watching Double Lives of Suburban Wives?
15: No, but I should be, apparently.
6: Yes, girl. Oh, juicy.
15: Yes. And I've never done the suburban mom thing before. I've always been like, I'm not going to do that. So I learned my lesson, but they will too.
6: Are you making good money with it?
15: No, PTA is volunteer, so I'm voluntarily going to this.
11: I think he meant with the OnlyFans we're not talking about.
2: Yeah, yeah, the other one.
15: With what they Googled, I made a lot of money.
11: Okay. But that was in the past.
15: You know, it is what it is, but I made a lot of money.
4: There you go.
11: Girl.
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0: I love the winner.
1: But we will play ourselves. We got love letters to Kelly in about 20 minutes, and we're going to keep or delete Big Al's phone. Part-time Justin called another contact.
2: Oh, wow. Okay.
1: And this one, Big Al Mac, I think you remember this one for sure.
2: All right.
1: Yeah, this one was one of them that you, I've heard you talk about this one.
3: Really?
1: Yeah. So
3: I'm curious now.
2: Me too.
1: That's coming up.
3: Until now, I haven't cared.
1: That's coming up in 10 minutes.
3: I'm kidding.
1: But let's go ahead and get Kelly Raspberry's entertainment report. What's going on, Kelly?
3: All right. So Time Magazine, all these magazines, People comes out with their sexiest man or most beautiful woman list. It's all subjective, right?
2: Right.
3: So I don't really know who's in charge. I didn't do a lot of deep diving, but Time has this list they call the 100 Next.
2: Okay.
3: And it's recognizing people they consider to be rising stars in different industries and not just in entertainment. So a lot of the names we wouldn't recognize, but they're big in, you know, science or finance or whatever. But here are some of the names you may recognize. I'm not going to do obviously all 100, but they have a category called phenoms.
1: Oh.
3: Feminine? What is a phenom to you?
1: Phenom could
3: like
1: be somebody,
3: phenomenal human
4: phenomenon?
3: Being.
1: Phenom, that somebody that it just is magnetic.
2: Really?
1: It just pulls your attention.
3: So some of the names you may recognize.
1: Okay.
3: Ashley Padilla from SNL.
0: She's
3: yeah.
0: amazing.
3: She's phenom.
4: For sure.
0: She's phenom.
4: For sure.
3: Chase Infinity.
4: Okay.
3: From One Battle After Another. Did Chase win an Oscar for that?
4: I do remember her being nominated.
1: I don't remember.
3: Arch Manning.
1: Yeah, Arch.
2: Oh, yeah.
3: Longhorns.
1: He's a phenom. Him winning against Ohio State definitely catapulted him up to that phenom for sure.
3: They have Somber listed as a phenom.
4: I have loved him more and more the more I listen to him.
3: Which is interesting why they would put him in that category and not the artist's category, because they have a separate category for that. For instance, they also have a leaders category. And they put Ray in that.
1: Really?
2: Oh.
3: Baby.
2: Okay.
1: Yeah.
3: What the hell is my... Why wouldn't she be in the artist? Why is she considered a leader and not an artist? I don't know.
1: I don't know,
3: I need
1: but
3: to get the magazine and dive deeper.
1: We got to ask Michael B. Jordan about that.
3: But also in the leaders category, Senator Andy Kim. He's the guy who got pepper sprayed by ICE agents.
1: Yep. Mm-hmm.
3: Curry Barker, who wrote and directed Obsession.
4: Oh, okay.
3: He's a leader.
1: Deserved. Yeah, he should.
3: But going to the artist category, you have Joey King, who just was in Practical Magic 2.
4: Yeah, she's great.
3: The Kissin' Booth series. Chase Sui Wonders from The Studio.
1: Okay.
0: Oh, okay.
3: I know her if I see her. Alex Warren.
4: Oh, of course. I'm so proud of him always.
3: Charles Melton's on this list. He was Reggie in Riverdale, but now he's in season 2 of Beef. He plays Austin Davis. Very handsome young man. The guy, or the lady, I should say, who created Widow's Bay, Katie Dippold.
0: That's such a good show.
3: She's in the artist category, along with Conan Gray. Pink Pantheress.
1: Yep.
0: Yes. It's freezing outside.
3: Megan Maroney.
1: Yes.
4: Awesome.
3: Like
4: that. Oh, yeah. Awesome.
3: Sarah Pigeon, who she's Carolyn Bessette Kennedy in Love Story, and she's actually a brunette. Which is kind of jarring.
4: I've only seen her as a blonde.
3: I saw her when I was a few months ago when Love Story first came out. I heard she was a singer. And so I looked her up and she was on Regis and Mark. That's his name, right? Marcus Wells. Yes, Live with the Regis. Or Kelly and
1: Kelly
3: Mark.
1: And Mark.
3: Kelly and Mark.
1: Rest in peace, Regis. We miss you, buddy.
3: Kelly and Mark. And she was on singing with, you know, she has like a little, you know, 3-piece combo or something. And she's a brunette. It's very shocking to me, too. Cooper Hoffman, who you may or may not have seen in The Long Walk, but he's Philip Seymour Hoffman's son.
1: Nepo baby.
3: And then I'm going to butcher this.
1: Let's see how you
3: but
1: do.
3: He plays Professor Snape in the upcoming Harry Potter series for HBO.
0: Upcoming.
3: Papa Assidu.
4: I'm not familiar, but I'm sure we will.
3: We will know who that is, and we'll all know how to pronounce Papa Assidu's name.
4: Papa.
3: All right, so are you a fan of Ted?
1: Yes.
3: The movies Ted?
1: Yes.
4: The Bear?
3: Seth MacFarlane is the voice of Ted, and then Mark Wahlberg is John.
1: If you like Family Guy and you like that sort of humor, you're going to like Ted.
3: Well, there's going to be a new sequel series, Ted the Animated Series.
1: I saw that. I got excited.
3: So they can do even more with the characters then, but they're going to have an 8-episode series premiering December 17th on Peacock. It takes place 12 years after Ted 2.
0: Okay.
3: But you've got Seth is back, Mark is back, along with Amanda Seyfried, who plays Mark's wife, John's wife, and Jessica Barth, who plays Ted's wife.
2: Maybe I missed this, do they have a Ted actual doll that you can buy?
3: I'm sure they do at Spencer's or something.
2: Yeah.

0: Yeah, I'm trying to.
1: They have to.
0: Man, if they could get some AI in there and actually turn it into like real Ted, where he becomes
2: a human.
1: That's not, terrifying. Like,
0: not a human. He's not a human, but he.
1: Maybe they could put Ted Build-A-Bear.
0: His personality.
2: Yeah. Well, he's a teddy bear,
0: and he adapts to you.
2: Yeah. Yeah. Teddy bear, and really he has a human wife.
0: Yeah.
2: Wow. So she hooks up with a teddy bear?
0: I mean, in Family Guy, Brian's a dog, and he's dating human women.
3: Y'all are into some weird stuff.
1: Yeah. All sorts of wrong.
2: Last time I hooked up with a teddy bear, I was in sixth grade.
1: Okay.
0: What?
4: Thank you.
1: All right.
4: Thank you.
1: Kristen Cavallari, do you remember when she was the lead actress 17 years ago? So it's kind of hard to remember, I'm sure. But she played the campus hottie, Caitlin Hayes. It was a 2009 direct-to-DVD movie, National Lampoon's Van Wilder.
0: I remember.
1: Freshman year.
0: I remember Van Wilder, but not that one.
1: Well, this was, okay, Van Wilder came out in 2002. That starred Ryan Reynolds and Tara Reid. This one came out 7 years later. It was a prequel.
0: Huh.
1: But it was direct-to-DVD. But anyway, she played the campus hottie. It was her first time in a lead role, and it's been 17 years since she's been the lead in a movie, but now she's coming back next year. It's a Roku movie. Do you remember they just had a Laguna Beach mm-hmm. reunion and they loved working with her. They were like, we're going to find a project for Kristen. So she's starring in this movie called Cowboy Hearts. And she plays a no-nonsense reality TV producer who is sent to Georgia to oversee the reboot of this hit dating show called Cowboy Hearts. And then sparks fly between her. Remember, she's a producer. And the cowboy, who's like the bachelor.
4: Oh, no.
1: Remember, there was a producer for The Bachelor that said she had... Well, no, in real life. She wrote a book and said she had an affair with Peter the Pilot.
3: Oh.
1: So maybe this is loosely based on that. Instead of Peter the Pilot, you've got this guy, the cowboy.
3: Interesting.
1: The cowboy is played by Tanner Novlin. You do not know that name. Mm-hmm. He's on The Bold and the Beautiful. He is a soap opera actor.
4: Oh.
1: He's also the Liberty Bibberty guy.
3: No way!
4: Liberty Bibberty.
3: The guy in the leather jacket?
1: The Liberty Bibberty.
0: I think Glenn Powell is like really good friends with him, by the way.
1: Well, he's going to be playing the love interest
3: What's
1: in Cowboy
3: name?
1: Heart. Tanner Novlin, N-O-V-L-A-N.
0: Yeah, wow. Tanner.
1: Liberty Bibberty.
0: All I see is Liberty Bibberty.
1: They jumped the shark with me when they put him with that girl for the blind date. They said, let's go get some cannolis or something. Yeah. Okay, y'all jumped the shark. Uh-huh. You jumped the shark with the
0: I haven't seen him since. Dibbity
1: guy. I know. Wow. Now they have that yellow ball thing that's, what is that?
4: He's Liberty Bibberty. Yeah.
1: He's Liberty Bibberty. Yeah, I don't even get it. Y'all need to let that go.
2: What about Carl the Emu?
1: Or I'm fine with the Emu Limu.
4: Yeah, Carl the Emu.
1: I like Emu Limu. All right, so the official Love Island cookbook is coming out.
3: Okay.
1: Love Island Breakfast for Bombshells. You can get it. You can get it pre-order now for $27.95 on Amazon, but it arrives on May 18th. It's got 40 easy recipes inspired by the show. You can whip up dishes like Stand on Business Smoothie Bowl.
3: Ew.
1: The Morning Flex Protein Pancakes.
0: Oh, I'm interested in that one.
1: Epic Date Eggs Benny. Mm-hmm. Pull a Chat Iced Masala Chai.
3: Okay.
1: And the Bring the Drama Bloody Mary.
3: Oh, I love a Bloody Mary.
0: Drama Bloody Mary.
1: I like a Bloody Maria.
2: Did you say you order it now? Vodka.
1: Maria's with tequila. I cannot drink a Bloody Mary with vodka. I can only drink two sips and I can't get it down. But one day I try the Bloody Maria, I can drink the whole thing.
2: Yeah. Good for you, girl. Oh,
3: I want one so bad.
0: You might
1: you
0: be part
1: still
0: Mexican.
1: Have Bloody Maria mix. You can still drink Bloody Maria mix.
3: And you know, it's so funny you say that because I said that to Ryan last night. I was like, I'm like really craving just Bloody Mary mix.
1: You should just get that and pretend.
2: They have that zero alcohol beer so you can have a michelada.
0: That's a good idea. You can do that.
1: There are ways. I remember, though, I never really drank wine until I got older, but I remember when I was pregnant and I was told I couldn't have it, I wanted wine so bad. You always want what you can't have,
3: right?
1: Suddenly, like, we went to a party. It was a really rich person, and they were doing a wine tasting with all these dinners, the flights of wine with all these, like, gourmet foods. I couldn't drink any, so I would just get my then husband's glass and just smell it. Just smell the wine.
4: Yeah, boogers on the
0: wine.
1: Yeah, crazy. Anyway, if you want it, it's pre-order a Love Island Breakfast for Bombshells, and that's today's entertainment report.
0: Thank you, Kelly Raspberry.
5: Oh, I think it's time to call another number in Big Al's phone.
0: I love doing this because part-time Justin gets some phone numbers from Big Al Mac's phone because we're trying to clear space on there.
5: Yep.
0: And then we decide, are we going to keep or delete? Who'd you talk to this time, part-time Justin?
2: This one was a fun contact. They go by the name Dangerella. Big Al, you remember?
4: Oh, yes.
0: Hands off, Dangerella. Oh.
3: Wow.
0: Oh, Dangerella. Yes. Hands off, Dangerella.
4: Had a crush on her for years.
0: Really?
4: Never went out. But I was digging on. She actually went out with a buddy of mine from way back, and then they broke up. And I was like, because I always had eyes for her, but it
0: for Dangerella?
4: Never crossed the line. Never crossed the line.
0: Let's see if we're gonna keep or delete.
6: Hello.
2: Hello. This is part time Justin from the Kid Craddock Morning Show. Is this Dangerella? Okay, so you're a contact in my friend Big Al Mac's phone, and we're playing this game because he has like over 3,000 contacts in his phone. We're trying to decide if these people want to be kept in his phone or deleted. What would you want to be?
6: Oh, I want to be kept in his phone.
2: Oh, okay, good. We will keep you in his phone, and your name is Dangerella?
6: It's Dangerella.
2: Girl, I don't know if I can read or not. Okay, Dangerella.
6: Yes.
2: Is this?
6: That's hilarious.
2: I love it. Is this a real name, a nickname?
6: It's a nickname.
2: How'd you get it?
6: Oh, I was, I used to be dangerous when I in my 20s. Yeah.
2: So
6: I was nicknamed Danielle. I mean, my name is Daniela, but I got nicknamed Dangerella.
2: Oh, I love it. Now, what kind of dangerous things are we doing? Are we like riding motorcycles on the edges of big buildings?
6: No, not that dangerous. It's more like cartwheels and hitting light bulbs or on accident, or jet skiing, or mountain bike riding, or any of the dangerous things. But since I had a kid, I don't really, I'm not that dangerous anymore, but it's stuck.
2: Okay, so you had a wild side.
6: Yes.
2: And something tells me you met Big Al at his bar?
6: Mutual friends.
2: Oh, okay. A friend of a friend. Were y'all interested in dating each other or something?
6: No.
2: Y'all just went out for drinks?
6: Yeah. I mean, we've always been friends.
2: Okay, I got that. What's your go-to drink?
6: Depends on what's going on, but I love white wine and I love tequila.
2: I love both of those things, girl. We can be friends.
6: Yes, let's do it. Let's have a drink.
2: Okay. So you, are you single, married?
6: No, I'm not.
2: Okay.
6: I'm not single, but I'm not married.
2: Okay. So you got a boyfriend?
6: I do.
2: Oh, nice. And is he the baby daddy?
6: No.
2: Okay, this is a different thing. Okay, got you.
6: How long
2: have y'all been dating?
6: Oh my gosh, about 4 years or so.
2: Are you ready for him to pop that question or what?
6: Well, he's kind of talking about it.
2: Oh, and we want a big old diamond, don't we?
6: I don't care about that.
2: Okay, you just want the marriage. You want to be a wifey.
6: Well, you know, it's just conversations right now.
2: Right.
6: I've been good for a while. So.
2: Exactly. Why rush into something when you're just enjoying your time for now?
6: He's my best friend. Like, what, you know, we're good.
2: Okay, so we're gonna keep you in his phone, correct?
6: I hope so. He's awesome. I love him.
0: But not love him. Love him.
4: Yeah.
3: You got
4: friend zone.
0: You got friend zone hard.
1: It's really up to you, Al. Do you want to keep her or delete her?
0: I could hear your heartbreaking from here.
4: Oh, yeah.
2: She sounds happy.
4: I've loved that girl for a long time. What's the point? There's no point, but
0: you're her friend, but her boyfriend's her best friend.
4: I could not bring myself to delete her phone number.
3: Do you think you'd ever cross paths again?
4: Not in a while. I haven't seen her in probably at least 10 years?
3: Okay. Oh, wow.
1: Well, you definitely should keep that phone number.
4: I love that. Kelly? It's like that pair of jeans that you just can't throw away.
0: Right. And I love that she got her name Dangerella from doing cartwheels.
3: Hitting light bulbs.
0: And jet skiing.
2: Mm-hmm.
0: And mountain bike.
4: Mountain bike. Yeah. That can be dangerous.
0: That's how
4: that
0: you can tell
4: dangerous.
0: She is extremely hot. They just gave her the Dangerella because it's danger for the other girls who have boys.
2: How many Dangerellas does it take to change the light bulb?
0: One.
1: To break it.
2: I don't know. It just takes one to break it.
0: Yeah, that's right.
4: There you go.
0: Well, Al,
4: danger.
0: Sorry you got friend zoned.
4: Well, it's okay. I didn't really have high hopes.
1: Have you for any of these calls?
2: Yeah, have you deleted any of these contacts?
4: Well, that one...
0: the angry one?
4: Cassie or something. I did hit her up. It was a while back, but, you know, she was just not geographically desirable.
0: Oh, sorry.
4: Yeah, I mean, I have a very small radius, like two or 3 miles.
0: You have a very small what?
3: Yep.
4: Radius.
0: Radius, got it.
4: Mm-hmm. Yeah.
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0: And this morning, the Kid Craddock Morning Show is sponsored by Prize Picks. 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
18: ABC News, I'm Sherry Preston. New York Governor Kathy Hochul has appointed a special prosecutor to oversee the investigation into allegations of gang rape on the campus of Cornell University. Hochul saying she had lost faith in the local district attorney's office to handle the case. Lawyers for Krista Pike, who survived a botched execution in the state of Tennessee, are calling on the governor to commute her sentence. ABC's Whit Johnson says she remains in critical condition.
19: Pike's attorneys say she is alive and receiving life-saving medical care after surviving two doses of a lethal drug by IV, resulting in the second botched execution in Tennessee in the past 4 months. Tennessee's governor suspending executions to allow for an independent review.
18: That's ABC's Whit Johnson. Israel will start repatriation flights today to bring passengers stranded in the UAE back to Israel. In the wake of the Fly Dubai co-pilot's attempt to crash the flight to Tel Aviv earlier this week, the flight captain being hailed as a hero. This is ABC News.
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5: Dear Kelly, you're the love expert.
6: I am.
5: I have two kids, a son in eighth grade and a daughter in ninth. My ex-husband and I have 50-50 custody. One week on, one week off. This works great, but unfortunately, my ex-husband is a soldier and he got orders to move 10 hours away for at least the next 3 years. I thought it was obvious. The kids stay with me during the school year and they go to him during breaks, long weekends, summers, whichever works out to be about 70-30. He told me the other day that he was going to send me a proposal, that it was really important to him to still be as close to 50-50 as possible. Wow. He wants to take our son and I keep our daughter, with visitations with the other kid in between. I was truly shocked that he would suggest this. The kids have literally never been without each other. They're only 14 months apart. I tried to explain that meant that he was going to lose his mom, all of his dogs, his established routines, all of his sister that he loves. I also brought up that it would wreck our daughter feeling like she wasn't chosen. He cited that he would be able to give all of his focus to just one kid versus them both being at our house. My new husband also has a child that is that's mixed in half the time. That this was the most fair is what he thinks, and maybe on paper it is, but it's just splitting the baby feels kind of wild. I don't know what to do, Kelly. What else can I try to convince him that stability with me is going to be best for both of them instead of splitting it by time? He's not a bad guy. He's never thrived with the daily grind of homework, doctor's appointments, parent-teacher conferences, XYZ.
6: Well, you know, it has to be what's in the best interest of the children, and, you know, that's a tough call. Is anybody asked the son what he wants to do, number one? You know, what does he want to do there? And sometimes, unfortunately, if you can't come to an agreement, you know, just between the two of you, you have to get a mediator involved, a lawyer involved, something you might have to do. It depends on how far you want to take it. But, you know, at least just ask your son, you know, and your daughter how they feel about it and get their perspective. That might also help you make your decision.
3: That's but also a tough just, position to be into as a kid.
6: But also just because the kid wants something doesn't make that the best thing either.
7: Right.
6: So, I mean, there's a lot you need to take into consideration. And I get it. It's a tough spot. And, you know, my husband and I were both divorced and remarried. And we, you know, the back and forth and all that stuff. It's tricky sometimes.
7: Yes. Yeah.
6: But as long as the best interest of the child is first and foremost. And hopefully y'all can come to an agreement on that. If not, you'll have to get like a neutral party mediator involved.
3: But separating, I'm not a fan of that. I'm not a big fan.
6: But the kids
5: eighth grade and ninth grade.
6: Yeah, that's tough. And then he has to go find new friends and stuff. I just feel like if he really understands, because I have a feeling if you talk to the kids, they'll both be like, no, we don't want to go. And then they can express that to the dad. We still love you. It's not that.
3: They got a routine.
6: It's really tough. Yeah. I vote on them staying where they are and keeping their routines as normal as possible.
3: Yeah.
6: As much as it sucks that the dad has to be away.
3: Mm-hmm.
4: Love letters to Kelly.
8: Dear Kelly, you are the love expert.
6: I am.
8: My boyfriend and I have been together for a little over a year. We met in high school and clicked instantly. Although we both have graduated now, I am a year younger and graduated this year. My problem is that this weekend there is a car auction happening and I told him we should go find him a car. The whole time we have been together, I have been the only one with a car and driving around everywhere. Kelly, he only pulled out $600 for the auction. I pay our rent and my car and bills that are all way more than that. I also told him when I first moved out of my parents after graduation that he cannot move in with me until he gets a car or truck because I don't want to drive everywhere. But now he has basically moved in with no progress of getting a car.
6: So you let him do it anyway after you drew a line in the sand.
8: I feel like a mother more than a partner at this point. Mm-hmm. Money makes me super uncomfortable to talk about, and he knows that. So I don't know how to bring all this up. Please, some conversation advice would be great.
6: Conversation advice? You just have to tell him how it is. You need just to lay down like the budget. look, these are our expenses. This is what I'm bringing in. This was what you're bringing in. Where's the problem here?
7: Yeah, he's
6: and,
7: got $600.
6: You know, you already
7: though.
6: Told him he's not moving in until he does all these things, and he moved in. So even if you do all that, he's going to be like,
9: got her.
6: Doesn't matter anyway, because he knows if he doesn't do any of it, you're going to let him stay and keep eating your food and giving him rides because you haven't stood your ground. You say you're going to do these things and you never follow through. It's just like with parents punishing kids. If you don't do this, I'm going to count to three. All right, you didn't do it by three. I'm going to count to 10. Okay, you know, the kids know they can get away with it. He's just, you become his mother.
7: Yeah. Mm-hmm.
6: So if you want him to man up,
8: kick him out.
6: We're not supposed to say that anymore. I don't think that's politically correct.
3: Grow up.
7: It's not?
6: You want him to grow up.
3: There
6: mature.
3: It is.
6: Mature. If you want him to mature.
7: Put on his big boy
8: then
7: pants.
8: What does she kick him out too?
6: Yeah.
3: Until he gets
6: but she's not going to do that. She just wants to have a conversation to get him motivated. But you can't, we've had this conversation about a week ago. You can't make somebody be motivated.
7: Right.
6: They have to. It has to come from within.
8: I know Uber and Lyft, they'll buy you a car if you drive for them.
3: You could also, there's people that rent them out.
6: Yeah. He ain't doing that. Yeah. She can suggest until she's blue in the face. He knows he can get away with it because she's let him. You got to get rid of him and make him be like, oh man, I really do have to figure this out. And maybe he will, or maybe he'll find some other girl who will pay his bills, or he'll move back home with his parents. But don't. This is going to be a lifelong problem if you don't rein it in now and nip it in the bud.
3: Yep.
6: Or move on to another bud.
3: Yeah, get you a different bud.
8: With a car.
3: Right, with a car and stable.
6: Somebody, you know, not everybody has everything together. It sounds like they're moving ahead and acting like adults really early in life to be living together and playing house. You know, but sometimes people like me, I was living with my parents, working three part-time jobs at 27 before I finally, you know, I went out on my own, came home. You know, sometimes it takes a while to get your footing.
7: Yeah.
6: So I'm not like criticizing somebody who doesn't have their act together at 22 or 23 years old, but you got to be motivated. I was working three jobs.
7: That's motivated. Damn.
3: Are you moving forward
6: working.
3: Or are you standing still?
6: I wasn't
3: still?
6: Just sitting home and letting my parents feed me. I was working. I was doing something. There's a difference.
3: Yep.
8: It seems like no one wants to work these days.
6: Exactly.
7: Really?
8: Nobody.
7: I've heard that.
3: Justin, we got an event on Sunday.
8: I would love to. I'll be there.
3: If you want to write our love expert, you can write her at loveletterstokelly.com. We'll give you some more advice Monday morning. Now, we're going to do a little payoff here. We told you following the show pays off at times. And we said on social media, if you comment, you might get to play our game and get some of our morning show money. And that's exactly what we're going to do right now. One of our Instagram players is on the phone right now. Laura, how are you doing?
10: I'm good. How are you?
3: Doing awesome. Sounds like you're at work. That sounds like a work phone.
10: Yes, I am.
3: That's
6: sounds
3: right.
6: like a work voice.
3: Yeah,
6: yes.
3: That's a work voice.
7: What do you do?
3: You sound like you work in law.
10: No, I work at the hospital.
3: That's right.
6: Still all very right. serious business.
3: Very serious business right there. What do you do at the hospital?
10: ED registration.
3: Okay.
10: Gotcha.
8: What's ED? Erectile dysfunction?
10: emergency department.
6: Easy, the two.
7: That is what it is.
3: I love that you went straight there, Justin.
5: I'm sure that confusion happens.
7: And that can be an emergency.
3: Why would that be a department at the hospital? We don't know. That's
6: right. Because it's about men.
3: Yeah, I guess so. All right,
6: true.
3: Laura. Well, we want to give you some of our money here. The minimum is 100, maximum 750 bucks. But you got to pick one of us to throw a dart. So who would you like to do the honors?
10: Let's do Big Al.
3: Big Al, right, Matt.
6: Big Al.
7: I'll do your
6: Al.
3: Big Al double duty.
7: Do your ED department justice.
3: Yeah. she says ED and she thought
6: Speaking
3: Big Al.
6: Of
3: let's
6: ED.
3: Go. Big Al's got the blue dart.
7: Try not to let you down.
3: But that's right.
6: Oh.
3: And.
8: The balloon and
3: it didn't even get
5: feeling. But there's a huge blank space.
6: It's guaranteed to win. He'll keep throwing until he pops.
3: If we miss, we keep going. Yeah. Just throw the dart.
5: There you go. There we go.
3: He popped the white balloon. So even the balloons he chooses are white.
5: How much we got?
7: And you've got $125.
3: There you go.
6: Hey.
3: Hey, Laura. $125. How are you going to spend that money?
10: Yeah. I'll probably put it towards my daughter's birthday next month.
3: Uh-huh.
5: Oh, nice.
3: Give a little shout out. What's your daughter's name?
10: Alexiana,
3: happy early birthday. Your mama got you some money right there. Boom. Laura, we appreciate you. Thank you so much for listening to the show. Have a wonderful day at work, okay?
10: Awesome. Thank you. You too.
8: Now she's got to go tend to an emergency.
3: That's right. The ED department. You guys feel like playing a game this Friday?
5: Yeah.
3: I bet you do. And today is Friday, so that's why we're going to do it. So we got Anna hosting a game, and it is Big Brother. Next.
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9: Reporting for Cromwell Media News, I'm Rob Nichols. Two Owensboro nonprofits are set for major upgrades after receiving $100,000 grants from Impact 100 Owensboro. The women-led giving group awarded funding on Tuesday night to the Daniel Patino Shelter and Owensboro Regional Recovery. Daniel Patino Shelter leaders say the money will improve safety, adding secure entrances, key card scanners, brand new cameras for unhoused individuals and families. At Owensboro Regional Recovery, a men's recovery center on Veach Road, the grant will update the kitchen and laundry areas. Leaders say those spaces do more than serve daily needs. They help residents build teamwork, responsibility, and pride while working toward recovery. State officials are urging drivers to use caution as deer activity picks up across the Commonwealth. The Kentucky Department of Fish and Wildlife Resources say deer movement typically increases from October to December as the animals enter mating season. State saw over 3,400 deer-related crashes last year, the highest number recorded in the previous seven. The number of first-time filings for unemployment are decreasing across Kentucky, as quoted to the U.S. Department of Labor, which says for the week ending September 26, there were more than 1,200 first-time filings in the state, slightly lower than the week before. Nationally, the number of initial filings decreased compared to the week prior. I'm Rob Nichols.
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18: Rain gradually tapering off in the afternoon, with steady temperatures in the upper 60s. Overnight, a 20% chance of a lingering shower early, then mostly cloudy with a low of 55. Tomorrow, partly cloudy with a high of 75. Sunday, mostly sunny with a high of 78. And Monday, sunny with a high of 74. I'm meteorologist Arden Gregory with your 14 First Alert forecast.

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5: Oh, I'm so excited because I've always wanted to be on Big Brother. And, you know, it's tough because you got to take like 3 months off of work and we do this morning show and everything. Now, the season finale happened yesterday and we got a Big Brother winner. But we do know people are not caught up, so we don't want to spoil it for you.
3: Right.
5: So we are going to play our own version of Big Brother.
6: We'll be playing the role of Julie Chen as your host today. We're going to play an entire game of Big Brother in the next few minutes. This is how it's going to work for those that are not familiar with Big Brother.
7: That means me and you, Kel.
6: We are going to play one round of a game, and the winner of that game will be the head of household. That head of household will nominate two other players for eviction.
8: Oh.
5: I know.
6: Yes.
9: You get to kick people out.
6: Yes.
8: Of the studio?
6: Yes.
8: Or the job?
5: The job.
9: Gone.
6: The game.
9: The job.
6: The game. So then we're going to play another game for the power of veto.
8: Okay.
6: The winner of that game will then get to decide if he or she wants to use the power of veto and veto one of the nominations.
8: Okay.
6: Sure. If they do, the head of household will rename a new nominee.
5: Okay. It'll make sense, Kelly. I know it's a lot right now, but it makes sense.
6: It'll make sense.
7: Okay.
6: At the end of it, we'll have two people up for nominations and three left in the room. The two that are not the head of household will vote to evict. And if there's a tie, the head of household will break the tie.
5: Okay.
8: Okay, y'all can go ahead and evict me because I understand.
5: You'll be fine. Watch, Kelly's going to end up winning.
6: You'll see how it goes.
8: I'll hang out in Bossman George's office.
5: We have played Big Brother in the past on the show.
6: We have played it before on the show. Okay. So for the first head of household competition, the way it's going to work, it's going to be a spelling bee.
10: Oh, how fun.
6: Because I want it to be even for everybody. And it's last man standing, so we'll go around the room. If you get your word wrong, you're out.
10: Kelly's the best speller on the show.
5: I know. She's an English major.
8: I don't know.
6: And you're not allowed to look it up. You're not allowed to write it down.
8: It's been a long time since I was in school, Al.
7: Same.
6: Okay. Big Al, we'll start with you.
7: Okay.
6: Your word? Potpourri.
5: Oh.
7: P-O.
8: Are you starting over?
7: No.
8: Oh.
7: Now I have to start over.
6: Okay, start over.
7: Potpourri. P-O-P-O-U-R-R-I.
6: So close, but incorrect.
5: Was there a U in there?
6: There's a silent T in there.
8: P-O-T.
6: P-O-T.
7: What? A T?
6: P-O-T-P-O-U-R-R-I.
7: It's not potpourri.
8: It's silent T.
5: I would have been out too, dog.
10: English is hard.
6: All right.
7: Yeah.
6: Big Al, you are out.
8: If I wish I had that one.
6: If everybody gets it wrong, I do have like a
5: breaker.
10: Sudden death.
6: All right, JC, you're next.
5: Okay.
6: Rhythm.
5: Rhythm. Rhythm. R Y T H M.
6: So close, but so far away. R H Y T
7: H. Yeah, one H.
8: There's one
6: sorry.
5: You can't do spelling things with dyslexic people.
8: Sorry, I know.
6: JC.
8: I know.
6: Sorry, JC. Audrey, you're next. Your word is fuchsia, the color.
11: Okay. F U.
5: Oh, you too.
11: Oh.
8: F-U-O?
11: Oh, that's why you're all... I was saying, why are they making that noise? I'm saying, that's why you made that noise.
8: Keep spelling, girl.
11: F-U-S-C-H-I-A.
6: Close, but no.
5: Oh, man.
6: F-U-C-H-S-I-A. So close.
8: I would have missed that, I think.
7: Definitely missed that one.
6: Okay, Justin?
10: Thank you,
6: your
10: Anna.
6: Word?
10: You look stunning this evening.
6: Oh, thank you. Your word is tourniquet.
10: Tourniquet. T-U-R-N... A-K-I-T.
6: So close, but no.
5: Turn a kite.
7: Yeah, you know what? That was probably okay. The way I was.
5: I like that, Justin.
6: So close, but no. T-O-U-R-N-I-Q-U-E-T. So
5: Kelly could win head of household right here, Kelly, with this correct answer.
9: This
5: Kelly,
9: is going to be a trick one, I know.
6: If you get this word right, you are head of household. Tricky. Your word is Coliseum.
9: Well, here's the thing. Is it one L or two?
5: I thought I missed my H in rhythm.
7: Don't look at me.
9: Coliseum.
6: Correct!
9: Oh!
6: Kelly! Kelly Raspberry, you have won your first head of household competition.
9: I thought she was going to ask me to spell diarrhea. That one gets me every time.
5: You know what gets me? The word weird.
6: With
5: the I always have to guess it.
9: Well, it's I before E, except after C.
5: I know.
9: Oh, and it sounds like A, but it's not.
5: It's not. That's the one always gets me. Weird.
6: I know. All right, Kelly, as head of household, which two house guests would you like to nominate for eviction? Not me, because I'm hosting. So
9: that means
6: the
9: they have to leave the room?
5: No. You're just nominating
6: right
5: now.
6: You're just nominating them for eviction.
11: Kick them out of the game. Or these are people you think are going to be good.
5: You think they're a threat.
9: They're going to be a threat.
5: Yeah.
6: Yes.
5: To your game.
9: Oh, that takes some of the sting out of it.
7: Yeah. Right.
6: Yes.
7: I'm a threat, Kelly.
9: Do you want to be?
7: I want to play, but I don't.
9: All right. My threats are... Audrey, I think you're a threat. So I mean that as a compliment.
11: Thank you, Kelly.
9: And I think Justin is always surprisingly good. I mean, I know you messed up on the spelling.
10: Kelly, I don't want to go up as a pawn this week.
9: Okay, Jason.
10: Okay, perfect.
11: Wait, wow. I could have fought myself?
6: Okay.
11: Wow. I didn't know I could
5: what?
11: Do that.
9: He doesn't want to.
6: All right.
5: I don't want to, Kelly.
6: Okay, so Kelly, are you locking in Audrey and JC?
9: Yes.
6: Wow. All right. Wow. Those are the nominees.
5: Just know this,
10: great
5: Kelly.
10: Choice, Kelly.
5: You have created an enemy in me in this game.
9: I'm sorry.
5: It's okay. That's how the game works.
6: Kelly is our head of household. Okay, so now we're going to play the Power of Veto competition. This is going to be trivia.
9: Am I still in it?
6: Yes, you are.
9: Okay.
5: This is where you can backdoor somebody.
6: Yeah.
9: I don't know what that means.
5: That means you take me off and then you put in the guy you really want to get out.
11: Because then they don't have a chance to save themselves.
5: Yeah.
9: All right.
5: Good job, Kelly.
6: So this is how it's going to work. I'm going to read out a trivia question. Say your name if you know the answer. Okay. The first person to get two questions correct will win. If you say an answer and it's wrong, you're not allowed to just immediately say another answer. Mm-hmm. Does that make sense?
5: That makes sense.
6: Okay.
9: Say our name if we know it.
6: Say your name if you know it. Okay. Trivia question number one. Spider-Man Brand New Day surpassed $2 billion globally in just 19 days, making it the second fastest movie in history to reach that milestone behind which movie?
11: Audrey.
6: I heard.
9: Is it Avengers Endgame?
6: It is Avengers Endgame.
11: Yay!
6: All right, Kelly, you just need one more correct answer to win. Who performed... at the Super Bowl halftime.
5: You're not in.
6: Justin, go ahead and guess.
10: Wait. No,
6: everybody's playing.
5: Oh, everybody's playing.
10: Okay. Oh, we're
5: I thought
10: on.
5: It was just us.
6: Go ahead and guess. I didn't even finish reading the question.
9: Oh, you got an answer.
7: No, you got an answer.
10: Bad Bunny.
6: Incorrect. Who performed at the Super Bowl halftime show in 2024?
9: Oh.
5: 2024.
10: Justin.
7: Big L.
9: You're already out.
5: Big L.
7: Kendrick Lamar.
6: Incorrect.
9: 2024.
5: JC.
6: Yes, JC.
5: Was that Dr. Dre?
6: No.
5: Damn.
11: Audrey.
6: Yes, Audrey.
11: Rihanna?
6: No.
11: Oh my gosh.
9: Hell, wait, what did you say?
7: Kendrick Lamar.
6: Kendrick.
9: Okay, so was this the one where they were in LA with like the crip walking Snoop Dogg? You did that one? So let's see, it was Kendrick Lamar. Before Kendrick Lamar was who?
7: 2024.
11: Can you open it up to everyone again?
6: Yeah, everybody's open again.
11: Okay.
7: I think it...
9: Gosh, the silence. Can you
10: Justin,
9: give
10: Justin,
9: a hint?
6: Yes,
10: Usher.
6: Justin. Usher. It was Usher.
5: I don't want to guess wrong.
11: I don't even remember
7: Usher.
11: That.
7: That's so right. He was on roller skate.
5: Yeah.
10: Usher, babe.
5: That was a good one.
6: Yeah, it was
9: totally
6: Usher.
9: Forgot.
6: Okay, yeah, Kelly has one and Justin has one. All right, up next. What is the capital of Canada?
11: Audrey.
6: Yes, Audrey.
11: Montreal.
6: No.
5: JC. Ottawa.
6: Correct.
5: Yes.
10: Wow.
6: All right. Next question. The Kardashians have undeniably built an empire from reality TV and Shaper and everything in between. Keeping Up with the Kardashians premiered in what year?
10: Audrey.
6: I heard Audrey.
11: 2009.
6: Incorrect.
10: Justin.
5: JC.
6: Yes, Justin.
10: 2008.
6: Incorrect.
5: JC.
6: Yeah.
5: 2007.
6: Correct. JC.
9: So you got two.
6: You have won the Power of Veto.
10: There
9: you go.
6: JC, do you want to use the Power of Veto?
9: Can he take himself out?
5: Yeah. I choose to use the Power of Veto on myself. Kelly, you now have to choose somebody to replace me.
9: I thought you did.
6: Yeah,
10: that's your power, though.
6: So your options are Big Al or Justin.
9: Justin really doesn't want to.
11: He's going to be a threat,
10: And I'm on your side, Kelly.
11: You want to take out people that could beat you.
9: I know, but Justin looks how
6: Kelly,
9: sad he
6: I
9: is.
6: I don't want to be on the block.
10: Kelly, I will take you to the final two.
9: Okay. I don't want Big Al, I'm sorry. Justin really doesn't want to be
7: it's
9: here.
7: Okay. It's okay.
6: So our new nominees are Audrey and Big Al.
7: Okay.
6: So now we have the eviction ceremony. So JC and Justin, as the household guests, you will cast your vote to evict. In the event of a tie, Kelly, you will break the tiebreaker.
9: Okay.
6: JC, between Audrey and Big Al, who do you vote to evict?
11: Do I not get to do a speech or anything?
6: No, because I think we're running out.
5: I sadly choose to evict Audrey.
11: I'm about to oh.
5: It's because you're a threat.
11: No, it's not.
6: A threat to the game.
11: I didn't even get a single trivia
5: I used to be in a band with a man. Still kind of am.
11: Al hasn't said one word this whole game.
7: Right. I'm not a threat. I'm all a right. silent threat.
6: Justin, between Audrey and Big Al, who do you vote to evict from
10: Hi,
6: the Big Brother game?
10: Look stunning this evening.
6: Thank you so much.
10: Kelly, who do you think we should get out?
6: No, you can't. You're that doesn't room. Happen. Okay. That doesn't happen.
10: I sadly vote to evict Big Al.
5: Oh, that means Kelly Raspberry.
9: It's up to me.
6: All right, Kelly, as head of household, you must break the tie. Who would you vote to evict?
9: Audrey really feels bad, and you know her feelings will be hurt.
7: I'm
9: She's
7: good.
9: New, and yeah. Al doesn't care.
7: Yeah.
9: So goodbye, Al.
7: Bye.
6: Yay!
7: Bye.
6: Wow. You Bye. Have been evicted from okay. the Kid Paddock Morning Show.
9: We still don't understand how this game works. You know what? I somehow won.
6: Yay, Kelly!
9: I don't even know how that happened.
5: The winner of this gets a day off, paid leave.
7: Oh,
6: wow.
7: Yeah.
6: Oh.
9: Yeah. That's me.
7: Oh, but I didn't win.
9: I don't know who won.
5: I'm kidding.
6: Well, that was fun.
5: Round.
11: Oh, we only do one round?
6: It was just one round. It was one game of Big
7: good
6: Brother.
7: Oh, that's okay. Oh.
10: And then tune in next week.
6: If we were to do this over and over, we'd be like 30 minutes.
5: No, that's crazy. We might continue this maybe. If you like it, Kid Nation, let us know at 800-543-3548. Should we continue and do it again next week on Big Brother. Coming up next. We want to know what's happening in your life. It's Friday, and we want to smile headed into the weekend. So call us up at 800-543-3548 for Feel Good Friday.
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5: Hi, Andy.
6: Hi, JC.
5: I want to hear all about your Feel Good Friday. What's going on in your life, sir?
6: Well, my 12-year-old daughter, she had appendicitis yesterday, so we had to take her to ER, and procedure went good, and we got home a little after midnight last night, and she's doing good today.
7: Good.
8: Wow. Man, that's scary, good. Though.
5: I know. Yeah. And I know a lot of us parents go like, oh, they'll be all right.
6: I know. And of course, we've ignored it for a couple of days, and she's like, no, something's going on. So she's the smart one of the family.
5: She's the smart one.
7: What are the symptoms of appendicitis? I don't know.
5: Pain. Stomach pain, right?
7: Yeah. Oh.
6: Yeah, just pain and her just cramping.
7: Okay. Oh.
5: And what's your daughter's name, who you claim is the smartest one in your family?
6: Monroe.
5: Well, tell Monroe she to heal up, and we're going to be thinking about her. Andy, thank you for sharing your Feel Good Friday, sir.
6: Of course. All right. Take it easy.
5: Have a great Friday.
9: Y'all remember when my stomach was cramping?
5: Yeah.
9: It's not anymore.
5: It was just gas.
8: Oh, good.
10: We forgot to ask. Yeah. Sorry.
9: Okay. Y'all kept on telling me to go to the doctor, and I did.
8: Oh.
9: Because I didn't have to.
8: Yeah. Oh.

0: Yeah.
1: I was like, I finally heard something. I was like, who brought in a trumpet? And I was just to get better.
2: Good morning.
1: What's going on, Robert?
3: Hey, how's it going, guys?
4: Hey, man.
1: What's your Feel Good Friday?
3: Oh, man. You have no idea. You know, my wife started a small business in March, and it was so slow. And you know, we get trying to get our name out there. And with, you know, first of all, I want to say thank God. So many prayers and so many no's until we can finally get our yes. Mm. Our business is booming. As a matter of fact, it's so good now that we're having to tell some of the people that are just now getting onto the our bandwagon, I guess you can say. We're saying, hey, we're booked. I'm sorry.
0: That's awesome.
3: You know, maybe you can catch it some other time. So really, within that short amount of time, you know, God is good. And he blessed us. And we're just so proud. And yeah, never give up. And always keep an eye on the prize. And, you know, God is good.
1: Well, Robert, you've been on the phone, but you got to tell us what's your business and what do you guys do?
3: We do fresh squeezed lemonades and then dirty sodas, and she also has a business.
1: Okay. So deliciousness. And what's the name of your company?
3: Citrus Plug.
1: Citrus Plug. Yeah. Oh, Robert's our citrus. We got a citrus plug.
5: Oh, yeah. Finally.
1: We got one. We got it right there. Well, Robert, congratulations to you and your wife, man. Love that citrus plug right there. Life handed you lemons.
6: You made some lemonade.
1: Have a great day, man. What's up, Andrew?
7: What's going on, man?
1: Chilling. What's your Feel Good Friday, Andrew?
7: Man, got a potential hot date this weekend.
5: Yeah.
6: Potential hot date.
1: Yeah, you could tell he switched up into like, yeah.
0: What are you going to do on this date?
5: Potentially.
7: Yes. It's a long-time friend from high school. I'm going to take her out to get some food.
6: There you go.
1: Man. Don't be nervous. You don't sound nervous at all, Andrew. You actually sound very cool, calm, collected.
5: Yeah, talk like this on the date.
1: Yeah, you're going to be all right.
6: Good luck, buddy.
1: Hey, let us know how the date goes, Andrew.
7: Oh, yeah, most definitely. I'll get back to contact. So I appreciate y'all.
6: Later, man.
1: We appreciate you, bro.
8: And it'll be the beginning of something beautiful.
1: That's right. And if you need anything, Al's got a 3-pack.
6: Oh, wow.
5: Unopened.
1: Somebody's got to use it. Hi, Samantha.
9: Hi.
1: What's your Feel Good Friday?
9: Both of my boys were invited to go on the Level 5 field trip again this year for scoring Level 5 on their state test at school last year. So and this is the fourth year in a row.
5: Wow.
0: You got some smart kids.
1: You got Level 5 kids 4 years in a row. What's your secret to having smart kids?
9: I don't have a secret.
8: It is what it is.
1: They're just born that way.
9: They do that on their own.
1: What's their names?
9: Completely on their own. Their names are Bentley and Brantley.
1: Congratulations on being Level 5 and getting to go on that field trip again. And Samantha, thank you for sharing.
9: Thank you.
1: Have a wonderful Friday.
5: 4 years in a row.
1: Dang, that's pretty good.
6: That's smart.
1: Big Al Mack, you got a Feel Good Friday for us?
6: Yes, I bought Charlie a dress for picture day, and she loved it.
1: She liked it?
6: Yeah.
1: She loved it.
6: I don't know. It's a dress.
8: It's like a dress with flowers on it.
6: I don't know.
5: Is it kind of like what you wear?
6: No.
1: Is it from Kuiu?
6: No, it's from Academy. Okay.
1: Kelly Raspberry, what's your Feel Good Friday?
8: Well, you know, JC, I'm coming to see Chloe play for the first time. She's playing soccer, you know.
6: Yeah.
8: Heaven's dropping. The heavens don't open up. Yeah. The weather permits.
1: Well, yeah. Barring some rain, Kelly Raspberry is going to be at my daughter's soccer game this weekend.
6: Don't get into an argument with the referees, Kelly.
1: No, she doesn't.
8: I won't. I never argue with the refs.
1: I did get into an argument with a dad a couple weekends ago.
5: Oh,
6: really? Kick him in the throat?
1: Well, he said you guys are
6: what?
1: Itching, but with a B.
5: Oh.
1: And I was like, whoa, sir.
6: Yeah.
1: So get ready for that, Kelly.
0: Oh.
8: I'm going to see that ugly side of you coming out.
1: You're going to see soccer dad, JC. What's going on, Anna? What's your Feel Good Friday?
10: I mean, it's been a really good week. You know, just to be honest, to finally tell you guys about the pregnancy has been great. I would say currently I was just telling Kelly, I'm feeling good because I'm looking for a pregnancy pillow.
1: Oh. To put your leg over and stuff?
10: Yes, because I'm a stomach sleeper and I've been training myself to sleep on my side, which has been a very hard thing to do. But they make special pillows for you to be able to sleep comfortably.
5: I am so mad right now. I used to have one.
1: A pregnancy pillow?
5: Yes, because I'm a side sleeper.
6: You're optimistic.
8: No, it's good for your back and stuff if you have one, because it keeps your legs slippery.
5: But I got rid of it, or I would have given it to you.
10: I appreciate that. I would not have taken a used pillow.
0: Yeah, you need a new one.
6: I had one back in high school.
1: Wow. Another pregnant girl. part-time Justin, what's your Feel Good
0: Friday? My 100-pound golden retriever's wash, and so is my toy poodle, so I'm going to spend the weekend cuddling with them on the couch.
2: couch and they smell good.
1: Aww. Audrey, your Feel Good Friday?
5: I'm about to be so much hotter because I'm about to go right from here to my surgery.
8: I hope it goes well.
1: Oh, my goodness.
8: If you didn't hear, she's having her under eye bags removed.
5: Yes, under eye surgery.
1: Which, honestly, I didn't even notice ever.
5: Oh, come on.
6: Good luck. Good luck.
5: But thank you.
1: So Audrey's going to be wearing sunglasses all of next week. So get ready.
5: I'm going to be beat up and I can't wait.
1: Did you get the funny ones that you were showing me?
5: No, I'm still shopping right now.
1: Okay, you're still looking for them?
8: Maybe we should all wear our sunglasses in support.
5: That would be so fun.
1: My Feel Good Friday is I have a call this weekend with my family from Mexico. So my grandma, grandpa, all my cousins, aunts, uncles, and then my father, my biological father in France, we're getting together and finalizing them coming out to my house for Christmas this year.
5: Oh. Yes.
1: And then we're getting together so that we could buy our tickets from my house so that we can go down to Mexico for New Year.
6: Gosh. Oh, that's a lot of
1: so that
6: travel.
1: We can spend New Year's
8: big plan
1: in Mexico. Yeah. It is, not saying it out loud sounds like a lot.
2: It'll be fine.
1: It sounds like a lot of traveling. Is. It's going to be a lot of people, a lot of traveling, a lot of love. But it's my first time getting to spend Christmas with my bio dad side of the family, which is really cool. And this morning, the Kid Craddock Morning Show is sponsored by Legacy Box.
8: Yeah, if you've listened to us for a while, you've heard me sing the praises of Legacy Box. I've actually used it. I love how easy and safe it is to take your old photos and videos that are just sitting in boxes and finally get them preserved. But you know what? 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
23: ABC News, I'm Sherry Preston. The nation's latest unemployment report shows anemic job growth in September with just 29,000 jobs added to the economy, well short of analysts' expectations. Mortgage rates also surging to their highest level in years. New development in the Cornell University rape case.
24: New York Governor Kathy Hochul has removed the district attorney from the case, saying she has lost faith in him, instead turning the matter over to the state attorney general.
23: ABC's Aaron Katursky, the woman accusing seven Chi Phi fraternity brothers of gang rape, is suing the school. She says she came forward shortly after it happened 2 years ago, but no charges were ever filed. President Trump campaigning again today. On Thursday, he went to Texas, where Trump loyalist Ken Paxton is, for now, trailing Democrat James Tallarico in the Senate race. And actor Michael Douglas is out with a new memoir saying he and Kathleen Turner were lovers and that they kept their affair secret for years. They met on the set of Romancing the Stone in 1984. This is ABC News.
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2: But we got our friend Gray Drake from CBR Presents here to tell us what movies are worth watching this weekend. Hi, Gray.
3: Hello, good old Thomas, right, everybody?
4: Yeah,
2: good old Tommy.
3: He is back, and boy, does he want an Oscar. Oh, he wants it.
2: So bad.
4: Has he ever won one?
2: No. Oh.
5: Has he been nominated?
3: No. Yes.
2: And he should have won one.
3: Yeah, he should have won for Magnolia. And this is by far his top three most transformative role. Like, the first one would be Magnolia. The second one would be Lou Grossman in Tropic Thunder. Mm-hmm. And then you have Digger. So it doesn't make any sense that Tom Cruise hasn't won an Oscar, because he's one of the most important movie stars in the literal world.
4: He's Tom Cruise.
2: Yeah.
3: Yeah,
5: he's
3: Tom Cruise. Like, they do not make them like that anymore. And he's smart enough to be nice to Kelly. Am I right, Kelly?
6: Right. He was very intimidating.
2: He was so cool.
6: He's very focused.
2: I felt like I could have.
6: Very nice.
2: I felt like I could have asked for his phone number. That's how friendly he was.
5: Wow.
3: Yeah. He does that to you. He, like, every time I think I'm going to be so cool around him and like, oh no, I met him before, every single time he just pulls me in. He's a singular talent and person, and oh my God, I would give anything to be a fly on that wall of like him when he's alone. Fascinating. So, as Digger, he is in a movie directed by Alejandro Iñárritu.
6: Alejandro!
3: He directed Leonardo DiCaprio in The Revenant and got Leo an Oscar.
5: Oh, yeah. Will he do it again?
3: I mean, the jury's still out, everybody, because now Tom Cruise is amazing. And Digger is a very hard movie to explain. What I will say is, if you're interested, you should see it sooner rather than later, because there are surprises in the movie that you want to be surprised by.
4: Okay.
3: Like, don't wait for this one and buckle up, because it's quite a ride. Taking place in the near distant future where everything has gone horribly wrong with our planet. She is suffering, and Digger does exactly that. He's an oil guy.
6: He digs for oil.
4: I got it.
2: He's trying to get rich.
4: Okay.
3: Right? And it's worked. He's spent a long time selling the resources of the planet. And now that the planet is starting to fight back, Digger has a real problem. So this whole movie is people screaming at each other. It's funny-ish and it's absurd, but it's a lot overall. And it stars amazing co-stars like John Goodman playing the President of the United States, and Riz Ahmed, who's playing like an advisor to Digger in the government. And I mean, the list goes on and on of these like really famous, amazing actors. But this movie is not what you're expecting, except for an amazing Tom Cruise performance.
4: Is that enough?
6: It could be enough to get him a Golden Globe, maybe.
5: Yeah, maybe.
6: Right?
3: Yeah, I mean, they give, that seems like a lock, right?
6: Yeah.
3: They give awards to people they want to hang out with.
6: Right.
3: So, I definitely get that. There's so many other strong performances in his category that I actually think he might have a hard time winning this year.
2: Dang it.
3: I know, but there's one caveat to this. Digger is a really attention-grabbing movie. It's technically beautiful. It's a complicated story, but really effective. And if Tom Cruise gets out there among the voters, if he does what he does best in shaking hands and making fierce, direct eye contact.
6: Very fierce. Okay. Well, yeah,
3: then he has a good shot at it, but it all depends. Well, jury's still out. But Digger is the kind of movie that I can't tell you a whole lot about, except that it's very divisive. You should definitely go with a friend so you can talk it out afterwards and likely disagree.
2: What was the headline you saw, Kelly?
6: Well, I looked it up because I wanted to get it right. I didn't open the article, but Page Six's critic says, Tom Cruise's laugh-free turd will have audiences stampeding out.
5: Oh, wow.
2: Oh, man. They called it a turd?
6: A laugh-free turd.
4: I got a cousin named Laugh-Free Turd.
2: He needs to keep digging so he can bury that turd.
5: Pretty scathing review.
3: You know, I have to say that I have never been so excited by a plot point of a movie and then so let down by the complete lack of using that plot point. And so it was a real roller coaster ride for me, because I would say I appreciate a lot of things about the film. I didn't really laugh a bunch. For everyone like me who thought it looked like Dr. Strangelove, it is not that. We were wrong. And yeah, so I got to say, overall, I didn't love it and I don't want to watch it again, but
6: there you go.
4: That's honest.
3: That's pretty much it. I think it's a complicated failure.
2: Okay.
3: But Thomas is amazing.
2: He always is. He is a great actor.
4: Yeah,
2: and he seems to be a genuinely nice person.
6: Yeah. Well, I'm praying the next movie you're talking about is going to be great.
3: And that is Colleen Hoover's new book adaptation, Verity.
5: Oh, I'm with Kelly. I really hope that you have good things to say.
3: Yeah, I read it too. Unfortunately, I think for this book, that's a huge mistake for all of us.
5: Oh dang.
3: Because there's a lot of twists and turns in Verity, and the movie follows them.
7: I've never read it.
3: Good. Okay, great. So don't even watch the trailer unless it's too late. Dakota Johnson is a young writer. No one really reads her books, but she gets an offer one day to finish writing a book that was left unfinished by a very important author. And when she finds out that it is Anne Hathaway's Verity Crawford, she can't believe it. Like, they're not the same kind of writer. Why is she being asked? Well, Verity's husband, Josh Hartnett, says that it's because Verity loved her work. And would she please, please, please accept this offer for tons of money to finish the book, go through all of Verity's many, many notes, and like, by the way, you probably have to live at our house while you're doing it.
6: Okay. It all makes sense.
5: Might as well.
4: Okay.
7: And Anne Hathaway's in a wheelchair.
6: Well.
3: Yeah. And so that's what's happened to Verity. She couldn't finish the book because she was in a terrible accident. And so when Dakota Johnson shows up to this stunning house in the middle of Vermont, she can't believe her luck. But that quickly starts to turn. It starts to seem strange. Things aren't going perfectly, and she's finding the notes that she wanted, but she's finding so much more than she ever bargained for.
2: Oh, what a tease.
3: Verity, I wanted it to be like The Housemaid, which was sort of like campy and like you're yelling at the screen with your friends. And like, Verity's a little too classy for that. It's not quite the laugh riot that I was looking for it to be kind of cheesy. And it was definitely classy. There's definitely a lot of beautiful, comfy cashmere sweaters.
6: Mm-hmm. Get this ready for fall, y'all.
5: Yeah.
3: Stunning interiors. Occasional laughs. And the movie does get more and more laughs as it goes on and becomes more wild and unbelievable.
2: Okay.
3: Just like the book. So for me, I was expecting a little bit more of a thrill ride like The Housemaid. I did not get it. But I do believe that based on the reactions in the theater of everyone, that they were having a good movie experience. They also likely had not read the book. So it was a little bit more surprising to them. And for me, as someone who is well aware of the plot points of this, having just read the book, I wasn't surprised enough to really have a good time. The movie actually felt kind of boring.
2: But you read the book.
8: So. Yeah. It's been a long time since I've read the book, though, right. So maybe...
2: Okay.
5: I was just thinking that, Kelly, like, I think I kind of forgot the major points.
8: Yeah.
5: So I'm excited. Yeah.
8: Okay.
2: So it looks like Verity's probably the one to go to this weekend, and Digger is just more of a art project for Tom Cruise.
3: Very much so. Perfect summation. Have fun at Verity and good luck with Digger.
8: Thank you, Gray.
2: Love you, Gray. We'll catch up with you again next week.
3: All righty. I'm going to go get in a comfy cashmere sweater and immediately take it off because it's hot still.
2: Bye, Gray.
8: Thank you.
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21: Rain gradually tapering off in the afternoon with steady temperatures in the upper 60s. Overnight, a 20% chance of a lingering shower early, then mostly cloudy with a low of 55. Tomorrow, partly cloudy with a high of 75. Sunday, mostly sunny with a high of 78. And Monday, sunny with a high of 74. I'm meteorologist Arden Gregory with your 14 First Alert forecast.

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3: Well, Kid Nation, we've been asking teachers to tell us what they're trying to do with their schools to get little projects off the ground. And okay, we love doing this because maybe some other teachers get inspired at other schools and all that good stuff. And we were trying to gather 10 teachers, and then five of them are going to go on vacation. And this is our final teacher of our giveaway. So she got in at the very last moment. Joining us from DuLarge Elementary, teaching fifth grade reading, is Brandy. You're going to help me with your last name, Brandy. Is it Laperouse?
4: Laperouse.
1: Well, all right. That's got Cajun. To be some Louisiana. Yeah, okay.
4: It's Cajun. Yes, I just married into that name a few months ago.
1: Okay, congratulations.
5: Congratulations.
3: Mrs. Laperouse.
4: Thank you. Yes.
5: She really loves him because she's going to have to spell it and say every it time. To everybody every time.
3: Yeah, they'll get it, though.
4: Exactly.
3: So you teach fifth grade reading. What are you trying to do at your school, Mrs. Laperouse?
4: Well, we have our second unit is based off the book, The Lion, the Witch, and the Wardrobe. And I always like to have them, you know, step out of the classroom and perform a live play for, like, their parents, the school, and everybody. And that just takes, like, a lot of work. We need a lot of props, backgrounds, costumes, you know, all kinds of materials that we need for it. So that's the project that I like to do. And they always remember it. This is something that, you know, they remember years later. They come back and say, oh, I remember doing this with you. And so it's a really nice thing. And it,
3: And that's awesome because, and like many teachers, and she didn't mention this, but I will mention it for you, Mrs. Laperouse. You want to do such a great job for these kids that you often end up spending a lot of the money that that you need for yourself, for your life.
4: That is so true. That is so true.
1: So many teachers do, man. But that's still awesome and very admirable of you.
3: We love this, and it is definitely a core memory. I remember when my teachers would do plays like this.
1: Yeah.
3: And we would all get excited to play our role and play somebody else.
1: School play is exciting, man.
3: Not everybody gets to be in theater, you know? Yeah, but when your reading class does it, you make it a lot of fun. Yeah. So we're going to go ahead and give you that $500, Mrs. Laperouse.
5: Congratulations.
3: Oh my
5: gosh,
4: so excited. Thank you so much.
3: Yeah, that way the play can go off without a hitch. And also, we're going to give you a teacher stash from Pilot Pen, makers of G2, America's favorite gel ink pen, and Friction, America's favorite erasable gel ink pen. So you're going to get some pens, some real good pens.
4: Awesome. We love pens.
3: And the cherry on top, I know you might have heard this, but you're our 10th winner, but five of you are going to be honored with a trip to Live More Flora Days at Sundial Beach Resort and Spa on Sanibel Island. So hopefully, fingers crossed, you're one of our five going. And that place has amazing golf views, white sandy beaches, activities from paddleboarding to pickleball. Or maybe you just want to relax the entire time. You could do that. It's the perfect setting for a well-deserved getaway. So you're in the running for that as well.
4: Oh, thank you so much. I really appreciate you guys so
1: much. Thank you. Thank you for what you do.
3: Yeah, thank you for everything you do. And enjoy that $500. Send us pictures of the play. We would love to see it.
4: Okay, I sure will.
3: All right, well, you hang on for us. We know you got to get to class, so hang on. We'll get you all set up with your money, okay?
4: Okay, thanks again.
3: There she goes, Mrs. Laperouse. $500 and a teacher stash.
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3: All right, get excited. His sophomore album, My Midwest Best, dropped last night. See what you got. His global headlining tour starts next Friday in Boston. He will be in Dallas, Austin, Atlanta, Charlotte, and Nashville in November. And Audrey got a chance to do a little FaceTime action with Knox. And Audrey, you must have been parched because you're very thirsty.
5: Stop. I love me some Knox. That's all I'll say.
7: What's up?
5: How have you been, Knox?
7: I am over the moon. Just so good. Living better.
5: Do you
7: Do you remember where you were exactly 915 days ago?
8: Was it at South by Southwest doing that thing with y'all?
7: Yeah, it was in Austin. I did, in fact, go look up the receipts to see how long it's been. It's been too long. So tell me what you've been up to.
8: Oh, my gosh. When was that? That was 2024. So since then, I got to play Lollapalooza. I did a full headline tour, like first, like real one, like big rooms, big show. Yeah, did that. We went to Europe, did some shows in Europe, and in between all that, we made a whole another album. And now we're just back. We're back. We're back for more.
7: So the album comes out October 2nd. What's new with this album?
8: Dude, I definitely think it's definitely different than anything that I've done before. I just think I think it's a much more mature album than like the stuff I've done before. I feel like a lot of the songs that I've put out, like my whole thing is like fun and like goofy and like not taking myself too seriously and whatever. Like, you know, like not the 1975 is like kind of like a big joke and mm-hmm. you know what I mean? Yeah, I think this album's just like a little more real and a little more, I think it takes itself a little more seriously than, obviously mm-hmm. I still have like a couple of those songs that are that, like I think Better Than Me is one where Better Than Me is like kind of a funny, like joke song, whatever.
7: A witty song.
8: Yeah, witty, there we go. But yeah, I think the album has a lot of, I think it takes itself a little more seriously than stuff I've done before. So I'm excited for people to hear that.
7: When you write your stuff, is it something that comes from experience or are you just kind of like making up a story in your head?
8: It depends on the song. There are some songs on this album. There's like a couple that are kind of like that vibe where it's just like, let's just write something that I think people can relate to and is fun. And like, cause you know, my songs, like I love the like anthemic heartbreak songs, you know, they're awesome. They're fun to make. But, I think this album is a little more rooted in truth. I wouldn't say like every song is like, this is about this exact emotion that I felt. And this, mm-hmm. I feel like at the end of the day, I feel like most songs that people write, like, or even that I write, are rooted in something real. You know what I mean? Even if it's exactly what happened, like, you know, I'm not going to sing it if I can't relate to it at all. So,
7: what were some things you would do growing up?
8: Oh, okay. Have you ever seen the movie The Sandlot?
7: I have.
8: That's literally how I grew up. Like that movie is like my childhood personified. Like just me, my boys, right down the block, riding bikes and just, you know, mm-hmm. being up to no good, I guess.
7: And yeah, now you're about to go on a tour and you're literally going to Australia. Do you think you ever could have pictured that back then?
8: No, not even a little bit. Literally, I had that exact thing happened to me. Last year we did a show in Paris and me and like the crew, we rented bikes and we like rode bikes around Paris and it was like my first time there and you're like looking at the Eiffel Tower and all this crazy stuff. And I had that like realization where it's like, dude, I used to ride my bike with my friends in New Carlisle, Ohio. And now I'm like riding bikes in Paris. It's so crazy. It's so crazy.
7: You had your I made it moment.
8: That was definitely one of those like, holy cow, I can't believe this is like real life.
7: Well, you're going to have to get used to it because you have 33 cities you're going to be going to as you tour. 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Congratulations on everything. I'm so proud of you.
8: Appreciate it, dude. Thank you guys. And thanks for all the love and support and just like, you know, sticking around after all this time. I really appreciate you guys, man.
3: Who doesn't love Knox?
7: Honestly. Right?
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4: We're about to be joined by one of our favorite humans. Kara is our official show secretary and keeps track of Big Al, Max Cousins, and other things we say on the show. So, Kara, what are we going to be talking about today?

0: categories in that keywords: black, brown, color, chocolate, and Africa. You have 20 shout outs for that.
1: Okay.
0: Your next highest rate of shout outs were failed relationship, having to do with a failed relationship. You have 8 of those.
1: Okay.
0: Being old or tired, that was 4.
1: Yeah, shout out.
0: I wrote
2: be higher.
0: baby daddy slash teen pregnancy. And then I wrote just miscellaneous interests like cigars, hot tubs, barbecue, underwear, talking, and karaoke. And then, Al, I created a subcategory for you that I just titled, Please Explain.
1: Oh.
0: And I would like you to explain. The first one I have is, you said shout out to, quote, it was like 4 inches.
3: Yeah. He'd rather not.
0: Okay. My next one, Al, I was hoping you could explain was, quote, she said it was only 17 seconds, but it didn't feel like 17 seconds. Okay, cool. And then I just have one more that I was hoping you could explain. You shouted out the letter N on a car shift.
3: Yep. That's pretty self-explanatory.
1: Kara, I cannot tell you how much I'm loving you right now.
0: I don't know if you're being serious or not.
1: No, I'm totally 1,000% serious,
3: when
1: girl.
3: When we see that you're going to be on the show, we genuinely get excited.
0: Yes. Yay. Well, I do too, obviously. Audrey, I have a few categories for you for your shout-outs. You have 12 shout-outs.
2: Oh, and wow. I don't even notice myself doing it.
0: Mostly, they're for being brokenhearted and lonely.
2: Oh, that's depressing.
0: I know. But you also have a few. You shouted out National Larry Day for your papa.
2: Oh, yeah.
0: You shouted out Pebbles, and you told us that that's the name for the Rocks fan base, according to your brother.
2: Yes.
0: Which was fun. I could have added that to my fun facts. And then you also shouted out stomach issues.
2: Oh, yeah. Mm-hmm. Wow.
3: Yeah.
0: Okay,
2: uplifting.
0: Justin, you have 6 shout outs, and they're mostly consisting of golden retrievers and being gay.
4: Right.
2: That's you in a nutshell.
4: Yeah.
0: Justin, I do have a please explain for you.
4: Oh, okay.
0: You shouted out the word baguette.
4: Baguette.
1: Yeah, please explain.
0: Okay.
4: Pride Month.
0: Kelly, yes. You have just 1 shout out. You've only shouted out once, and like a true queen, it was being an attractive older woman.
2: Thank you.
4: Let's go, Kelly.
0: JC, you have 21 shout outs. Your categories, I just broke it down into 2. It's either about being Mexican or foreign.
3: Yep.
0: And then the other are just like JC things, like you shouted out mental and physical exhaustion, watching YouTube until you fall asleep, walking around in your underwear at home, playing games on your phone, being late to work because of a flat tire, and dyslexia.
3: Yeah. That's my shout out.
0: And then, Anna, I don't have any shout outs for you, girl.
2: I was about to say, I feel like I don't really...
5: I don't do it. Yeah, I only got 1.
2: But maybe I'll start to once I'm more conscious about it.
1: Yeah.
3: Thank you, Kara.
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7: First world problems. When the cushy life hits a bump.
3: I don't know if this is considered a first world problem, but to me it feels like one.
2: Uh-oh.
3: My wife's birthday is this month.
1: Yeah.
2: That's the problem.
3: It's kind of a first world problem because she does like to celebrate. And she just informed me that for her birthday... She wants to go to a club.
2: Oh, yeah?
3: As Audrey describes it, in club.
5: Oh, that kind of club.
1: Oh, that kind of... Oh.
3: I'm not in club shape right now. I'm not in...
1: You're not in club shape. What are you talking about?
4: You got to be in the surgery.
3: You got to be in the mentality to go to the club.
1: Yeah.
2: You got to stay up late.
3: I'm not in the mental space to be around people.
1: I don't mind taking her if we can be home by 8.
3: Oh, here's the thing. That's the thing. The club opens at 10 that she wants to go to. Alice, a candle room, dog. It's the one we used to.
1: Candle?
3: Thank you.
1: They're still open.
5: I was just at my daughter. They had the parents' weekend, and all the girls were talking about going to the club candle room.
3: Yeah,
5: and I was like, how long has that place been around? Decades.
3: For a minute.
1: Yeah.
3: I mean, that's where we used to go, and it's still
5: back
3: kicking.
5: In the day. Still
1: I used
5: kicking.
1: To drive people there in a limousine. That's how long how long that place has been open.
2: What made her want to go back?
3: I don't know. I think because she threw. I'm telling you, throwing this party for my son has just
2: awoken.

0: fire in her.
1: Yeah, it woke up 23-year-old Kenzie again.
0: Oh, yeah.
2: That place still has the girls that go around with the champagne bottles and the sparklers in the club.
1: Yes.
2: In the club.
1: Yeah.
0: Two birds, one stone, okay. Casey. I go to a club for the first time. You don't have to go.
1: Well, no,
0: I go
1: you
0: with her.
1: If I'm going, you guys are coming.
3: I will be there.
1: You guys are coming to the club.
0: Don't be dragging me into
2: this. I ain't going to the club. No.
3: We're at a party with Kenzie. We'll drop it like it's...
1: Yeah, we're clubbing. Pregnant Anna's club.
4: Oh, yeah, let's go. Mocktails on rotation.
2: I go to Hills Club. I go to Golf Club. I go to Men's Club. Well, no, it's a different club.
1: And my wife's birthday, my wife's birthday is always on Texas OU weekend.
0: Oh, Boomer Sooner.
1: And so it's always just all the OU, all the Texas people coming out to the club. And last time this happened and we went to a club for her birthday, the guys asked me, what fraternity are you in?
4: Oh.
1: And I was like, first of all, thanks.
4: Yeah, that's quite the compliment.
1: And then I was like, SAE.
0: You lied?
1: No, because I wasn't SAE, but that was
0: 20 years ago.
1: Hold on. Yeah, you're right. All right, let's get to the phones now. What's going on, Mike? Give us your first world problems.
5: Hey, so my first world problem is that in my apartment complex, we have two doors you scan to get in. So this past week, both the doors have been broken. And so the only way to get inside the apartment building is if you wait 5 to 10 minutes for someone to come let you in.
3: Oh, no.
1: And they never fix those on time.
2: No, never.
0: Tell me about it.
5: And they charge you for it. $20.
1: 100%.
2: Dang.
1: You should get the person that lives next to those doors to like just open their window and just let everybody in through their
2: right,
1: window.
2: Right, put a chair in the door or something. Yeah.
5: I would. I'll consider it.
1: Well, Mike, thank you for sharing your first world problem. You have an awesome day.
5: Awesome. Thank you. Have a good one.
1: See, Audrey, you're not the only one that's dealing with bad apartment.
0: It feels so much better now because I also have the problem where if I don't have my fob, if I forget it, there's no way to get back in.
1: Mm. What's up, Kayla?
6: Good morning.
1: What's your first world problem?
6: Well, our cat, we have a self-cleaning litter box, and he decides he likes to poop everywhere but the litter box.
0: No.
6: Literally, I spent $100.
3: Is it that circular one that
6: everywhere.
3: Looks like a spaceship?
6: Yep.
3: Mm-hmm. Yeah, we have the same
4: scared
3: one.
4: Scared of it.
6: Morning thing. It's great, and my gag reflexes are no longer intact, so every morning starts super wonderful.
2: Yeah, boy.
0: I had a cat that we got it. It was taken too early from its mother, and I got one that would rake the poop into a thing.
1: Oh, with the paw.
0: But the cat figured out that I don't need to cover my poop because the rake will do it. Then the poop would get caught in the rake, and I'd have to clean that out. That
1: gross.
0: Was a nightmare.
6: Well, this makes it better. My dog eats it.
1: Oh!
0: Gross.
1: Dang
0: and then
1: it.
0: Licks you right in the mouth.
6: She's a 90-pound dog, and this dog is so loud and noisy, but if she is trying to get something to be sneaky, you will not hear beep.
3: Where do you put the litter box? We put ours in our laundry room.
6: We actually have a pantry, and my husband's a contractor, so he built a little tiny, like, hole at the bottom on the side for him to crawl through,
3: nice.
6: And then he goes to his litter box. But when he gets mad or something, he decides. Yes, it's not a pantry for food. It's a pantry for, like...
1: A pantry for
0: food. You know exactly what I was
3: like
0: saying.
3: Like cleaning supplies.
6: Yes. I knew where you were going, yes.
2: Feel your pain, girl.
1: Yeah. Well, Kayla, sorry you're dealing with that. Cats can be cats.
2: The pain. Yeah.
1: The cats are cats.
2: Be catting.
1: Have a great day, Kayla. Hi, Carly.
7: Hi.
1: What's your first world problem?
7: So me, my husband, and son are going to Banff, and we leave on Saturday.
0: So
7: for
0: jealous.
7: Like a week. But I checked the weather this morning, and the day that we're supposed to go hiking at Lake Louise, it's supposed to rain.
0: No.
7: So now I have to redo the entire itinerary.
1: Oh.
4: But then what if it doesn't rain?
7: Oh, I'm just going to move the hike to like Thursday where it's not raining. But now I got to like move everything around.
0: That's my dream trip.
2: What is it, Banff?
0: It's in Canada. But I broke up with the guy that was going to take me there right before I was supposed to go.
2: Okay. I'm going to look it up.
1: Have fun in Banff.
0: Banff.
4: That's cool. I want to go to Canada.
3: That sounds beautiful.
1: Canada.
0: He said we were going to camp out there. I was like,
1: yeah, Kelly don't camp.
0: You don't know me.
1: She'll go hiking, but camping? Not doing that. Hi, Rihanna.
8: Hey.
1: What's your personal problem?
8: I picked my kids up in my brand new car, and they cried because they didn't like it.
1: What'd you get? What's the new ride?
8: A Lincoln Navigator.
1: Oh, yeah, that's
2: girl.
1: A nice ride.
0: What's not to love about it for the kids?
8: Oh, I know. I was like, are we really doing this right now?
1: They wanted the Lamborghini Urus.
8: Apparently.
0: What's
8: I was like,
0: problem?
8: We wouldn't fit kids.
0: What's their problem with it?
8: I think they didn't like the interior color.
0: Oh, that's
1: wow.
2: They're willing to get their own car.
1: Wow.
2: Yeah. You got some high maintenance
1: kids. I like when kids have hot opinions on expensive
2: right?
1: things.
2: Hey, car note D.
1: Thank you, Rihanna. Have a wonderful day.
0: The leather interior is not my standards, Mom.
2: No piping.
1: Oh, man.
4: They can also call in for first world
2: problems. Right.
1: Hey, Gina.
9: Hey, good morning.
1: Good morning. What's your first world problem?
9: So last school year, somebody in the PTA Googled my name and apparently something came up. We won't say if it's the OnlyFans page, but they asked me to step down. So this year, I just put all my family on PTA so we could vote them off.
0: This is more of a petty Monday call, right?
3: Also, are you watching Double Lives of Suburban Wives?
9: No, but I should be, apparently.
3: Yes, girl. Oh, juicy.
9: Yes. And I've never done the suburban mom thing before. I've always been like, I'm not going to do that. So I learned my lesson, but they will too.
3: Are you making good money with it?
9: No, PTA is volunteer. So I'm voluntarily going through this.
0: I think he meant with the OnlyFans. We're not talking about.
1: Yeah, the other one.
9: With they Googled, I made a lot of money.
0: Okay. But that was in the past.
9: You know, it is what it is, but I made a lot of money.
1: There you go.
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6: ABC News, I'm Sherry Preston. New York Governor Kathy Hochul has opened a formal criminal investigation into the alleged Cornell rape case, and she has appointed Attorney General Tish James as special prosecutor. The governor saying this morning,
7: I have every confidence in our Attorney General to do what she has always done. Look at the facts, examine the record, and draw the proper conclusions. That's exactly what's going to happen in this case.
6: The woman accusing several fraternity brothers of gang rape 2 years ago is suing Cornell. A new report from The Economy shows U.S. employers added just 29,000 jobs in September, well short of the 90,000 economists had predicted, the unemployment rate ticking up to 4.2%. President Trump says Europe has agreed to release some of its diesel reserves as he and Republicans face pressure to address surging prices ahead of the midterm elections. Israel has begun the process of repatriating passengers stranded in the United Arab Emirates after that Fly Dubai attack that almost brought down the plane. This is ABC News.
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I bet, say I got drive, I don't need a car. Money really all that we fiendin' for. I'm doing things they ain't seen before. Bands ain't dumb, but extreme is all. I'm a demon lord. Fall off what? I ain't seen the horse. Called your bluff, better cite the source. Fame ain't something that I need no more.

We all want to be speed demons on a Friday, right? Get a little closer to that weekend as fast as you can. Well, we're going to help the day breeze by with a great playlist. It is The Biebs right now with Speed Demon by request.

0: That is Stella Lefty, who is the butt of an SNL joke last week. She actually was the subject matter for a sketch that was cut for time, but you can watch it on YouTube. It was part of the Weekend Update segment where Veronica, the actress on the show, portrayed Stella as somebody who's writing a lot of songs that all sound very similar to other songs that you may know. Of course, that's all based on the song you just heard, Boston, where she has been accused of having it a little too inspired by Noah Kahan's Stick Season, so much so that she actually gave Noah Kahan a writing credit on the song just to avoid any potential legalities down the road. So kind of funny, kind of cruel. Hopefully she's doing okay. It can't feel good to be the butt of a joke on Saturday Night Live, I presume. In the meantime, more of your favorites here. Lock it in. We got Gone, Gone, Gone up next.
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6: Rain gradually tapering off in the afternoon with steady temperatures in the upper 60s. Overnight, a 20% chance of a lingering shower early, then mostly cloudy with a low of 55. Tomorrow, partly cloudy with a high of 75. Sunday, mostly sunny with a high of 78. And Monday, sunny with a high of 74. I'm meteorologist Arden Gregory with your 14 First Alert forecast.
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1: Singing some ABCs right here on this Friday playlist. A, B, C, D, E, F, U. That was Gale with Royal and the Serpent. We got all the best sounds to get you to the start of the weekend. We'll be there soon enough. So lock it in. We got some new sounds. We got some old school faves. And a few surprises, too, just around the corner next.
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0: There's Shakira with Burna Boy, and before that, Olivia Rodrigo, who went very nostalgic at a recent show where she was wearing a paper dress. Now, many girls might remember playing with, like, paper dresses and paper dolls back in the day. Well, she had sort of a real-life version of that, kinda. It was a dress made out of a fabric that did resemble paper, and then she had, like, a waterfall rain down on her, and so her dress slowly disintegrated. She had something else on underneath, and it was really a cool effect. Some of the photos from that were so amazing, so you gotta give it up to Olivia Rodrigo for pushing the boundaries in her performances. Can't wait to see what's next.
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6: ABC News, I'm Sherry Preston. New York Governor Kathy Hochul has opened a formal criminal investigation into the alleged Cornell rape case, and she has appointed Attorney General Tish James as special prosecutor. The governor saying this morning,
7: I have every confidence in our Attorney General to do what she has always done. Look at the facts, examine the record, and draw the proper conclusions. That's exactly what's going to happen in this case.
6: The woman accusing several fraternity brothers of gang rape 2 years ago is suing Cornell. A new report from The Economist shows U.S. employers added just 29,000 jobs in September, well short of the 90,000 economists had predicted, the unemployment rate ticking up to 4.2%. President Trump says Europe has agreed to release some of its diesel reserves as he and Republicans face pressure to address surging prices ahead of the midterm elections. Israel has begun the process of repatriating passengers stranded in the United Arab Emirates after that Fly Dubai attack that almost brought down the plane. This is ABC News.
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12: Hello, everyone. This is Kristen Martin with Cromwell Media, and I'm here with Tara Allen today for the Pink Mike Project. Tara Allen is a high-risk breast cancer clinic nurse practitioner. Mm-hmm. Hi, Tara. How are you?
13: I'm good. How are you?
12: Good, good.
13: Hi, my name is Tara Allen. I'm a nurse practitioner with Owensboro Health Surgical Specialist, and I run the high-risk breast cancer clinic. The high-risk breast clinic has been officially open since May of 2025. I've been employed there for about 2.5 years. We did a lot of stuff working in the background, trying to get it open, but we've been officially seeing patients since about May of 2025.
12: So it's fairly new.
13: Yeah, it's fairly new.
12: Okay.
13: So some things people don't know about the high-risk breast clinic and about the surgical specialist. So Owensboro Health Surgical Specialist is actually an accredited breast center. We are accredited through the National Accreditation Program for Breast Centers, and we've been accredited since about 2010. I have a breast certification. I have an advanced practice provider breast certification. I'm one of like about 400 in the United States that actually has an advanced practice breast certification. So not very many people.
12: Okay.
13: And I'm currently working on my second advanced practice provider breast certification, with this one being specifically for high risk in breast genetics.
12: That's impressive.
13: So, yeah. Yeah.
12: That's great. What would make someone high risk for breast cancer?
13: So high risk for breast cancer is generally defined as anyone who has a risk score of 20% or higher using a risk assessment tool such as the Tyrer-Cuzick or the Gale model.
12: Okay.
13: And what that does, that pulls in like your family history. So like having multiple first degree relatives such as like a mother, sister, daughter diagnosed with breast cancer, especially at younger ages, or a male relative with breast cancer also raises your risk. Patterns such as breast and ovarian cancer in the same family or multiple relatives also affect your risk. And then any inherited mutations such as the BRCA genes, which a lot of people hear the BRCA genes. There's actually a bunch of breast cancer genes, but the BRCA genes, they actually carry the most significant risk. They can carry up to a risk of up to 80-something percent.
12: Oh, wow.
13: For breast cancer, whereas the general population risk can be around 13%. Other things that can affect risk, personal medical history. So there are high-risk breast lesions like LCIS or ADH. They make you at higher risk for breast cancer. Also, something people may not be aware of is chest radiation. So women who have received radiation therapy to the chest before age 30, and that's usually used for Hodgkin's lymphoma, they are significantly higher than the general population for their risk for breast cancer.
12: Okay. And how does the clinic support early detection and prevention?
13: So We offer genetic counseling and genetic testing for those who qualify. And that is done over at the Cancer Center. We have Jody Huff. She's one of our certified genetic counselors. She's been with the organization for a long time. She's excellent. So that is offered to patients who qualify. We also offer additional breast imaging, such as a breast MRI or ultrasound, for those who qualify. We also discuss risk reduction strategies to decrease risks, such as like surgical or medical interventions. And we also support like healthy lifestyle changes. Each plan is tailored specifically to the patient, so they're all individualized, like for their needs. So there's not like
12: because everybody's different.
13: Everybody's so different. So there's not like assembly line care. Like I always tell my patients, like you know, high risk breast and breast cancer, it's not like black and white. There's gray areas. So we want to tailor things specifically to them.
12: It's not one size fits all.
13: Right. That's right.
12: So what role does patient education play in your work?
13: All right, so patient education empowers individuals to understand their risks and helps them make informed preventative choices. I would say like more than half of the visit is dedicated just to education. I talk with my patients. They actually get this big packet and talks about their specific risk factors. I make sure they have evidence-based information that they can refer back to. I pull up their breast imagings. We discuss all of the findings. I never want my patients to feel rushed, so I make sure they have plenty of time to like ask whatever questions they want to. We discuss any fears that they might have and just let them know, like, this is a safe space. They can ask me anything they need to.
12: Right, right. Yeah, that's super important. Like not feeling rushed, because I think nowadays a lot of people do feel rushed.
13: Yeah.
12: Like doctor's office. Yeah.
13: They do. They're like, okay, this is my time slot and this is all I have. But to me, I'm like, I want my patient to feel like when they're in front of me, like, my time is dedicated to them. Like, there's no like, oh, your 20 minutes is up. That's not how we do things at the high-risk breast clinic.
12: Right.
13: They get as much time as they need to ask any questions they might have.
12: That's awesome. Yeah. That's wonderful. So what do you love most about serving the patient population?
13: So the most rewarding part of my job is to turn my patient's fear into a proactive plan that takes away like the unknown and that fear of the unknown, right? I get to help people who carry a heavy emotional burden, often because, you know, they've watched a mother or a sister or a daughter or someone else fight breast cancer. Guiding them from anxiety to empowerment changes everything, right? So I want my patients to feel relieved knowing that they're not alone and I'm in their corner and they have, like I said, like a safe space.
12: Well, yeah. And do you believe that a positive mindset will help?
13: I do. So yeah. I not only for high-risk breast clinic, you know, I follow people at high risk, but I also follow most of the breast cancer patients, too, in the clinic. And I do think that positive outlook can totally change patients' outcomes and patients' perspectives. You know, not just the breast health, but just health in general.
12: Oh, yeah, in general. Mm-hmm. But, yeah, especially when you're facing something so serious. Mm-hmm. Yeah. Okay. And then you already talked about empowerment through knowledge. Mm-hmm. So you just educate and try to get your patients the most information that they can.
13: Yes.
12: Correct?
13: Yes, because I want them to make, educated choices. I want them to know, like, they are the driver, and they're the ones, you know, driving their health care and their plan. Like, I'm there to support them in whatever they choose, whether that's, risk reduction surgeries, medications, or, just imaging. You know, I want them to feel safe and feel encouraged and empowered to make their own decisions.
12: Oh, yeah. I could imagine it makes them feel like they have some sense of control in that situation.
13: Especially to give them a sense of control where they might not feel they might not have a lot of control,
12: exactly,
13: right?
12: Exactly. Yeah, so this have a plan.
13: That's right.
12: And you're knowledgeable.
13: Mm-hmm. Yeah. Because it is. It's easy, I think it's hard to be told that you're at high risk for something, right? Like, no one wants to be told they're at high risk for breast cancer.
12: Right.
13: You know, and we're always telling women, like, we're too busy for breast cancer, right? Like, we're moms, we're sisters, we're we're busy.
12: Yeah, we'll get it checked later.
13: We'll get it checked later, But this is the one time, like, women get to be like, okay, I'm going to take care of me and my health.
12: Mm-hmm.
13: And so I think that's really important.
12: That's so important, yeah. We forget to take care of ourselves.
13: Yeah, it's easy to do. It is. It's easy to do, right?
12: It's easy to ignore. Mm-hmm. Yeah. Preventative measures saves lives.
13: Right.
12: Right. So going and getting your screenings regularly.
13: Yes.
12: And, not putting off those appointments.
13: Right. Yes. Like get your mammograms. You know, they're so important. Early detection is key.
12: Yes.
13: That is how we find breast cancer early. You know, we do not want to find breast cancer at stage 2, 3, and 4 where it's not treatable. We want to find it stage 1, even stage 0, which is DCIS. But that way it's more treatable and then we can treat it and they just go on with their lives. lives. You know?
12: Yeah, I just turned 40 in August, and I have my first mammogram coming up here, I think, next month.
13: And a lot of the, I get patients who are, under 40. The NCCN states that we should be, asking the questions and screening women for high risk at the age of 25. And most of those women, from 25 to 39 have never had breast imaging. So that, that's a lot of education too. And that's why I like to give them, the information like this is how, you do a mammogram. This is what to expect. Because there is a lot of fear in those kind of unknown things.
12: Well, thank you so much for coming in today, Tara. It was very nice to meet you. Yes,
13: thank you for having me.
12: Yeah. And hopefully we'll see you at the Pink Mic Project here at the radio station.
13: Yes.
12: On the day. Okay. Awesome. Mm-hmm. Well, thank you very much.
13: Thank you so much for having me.
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0: Rain gradually tapering off in the afternoon with steady temperatures in the upper 60s. Overnight, a 20% chance of a lingering shower early, then mostly cloudy with a low of 55. Tomorrow, partly cloudy with a high of 75. Sunday, mostly sunny with a high of 78. And Monday, sunny with a high of 74. I'm meteorologist Arden Gregory with your 14 First Alert forecast.
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0: 100.5 The Party, Akon, Ringtone. I'm Veronica. This is Pop Take here in the River Valley Behavioral Health Studio. You know, it is such, it's a good day. It's finally October, which it turned October yesterday, which is great. But it is, you know, people are now posting a bunch of the work that they have been stockpiling for October. Look, I'm on Tumblr.com. I'm on AO3. This is a really good month for me because it just means that anybody and everybody is writing like so much. There's so much content coming out in October, and not even of like what some people might be thinking of. There's stuff that's going to make you cry. There's stuff that's going to make you laugh. There's anything for everybody. It is one of the best things to come off the internet, but also the internet is crazy. The internet is nuts. But we've got some more great music on the way. Elton John and Dua Lipa coming up only on 100.5 The Party.
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0: 100.5 The Party, Harry Styles. I'm Veronica. This is Pop Take here in the River Valley Behavioral Health Studio. Feeling good. Still on that grind, trying to get those last little tweaks. I am too perfectionist because I will be tweaking a podcast episode like until the cows come home, which I shouldn't do. Like, I should do it, say that's great, and then send it, but I don't do that. So I'm still doing my last little tweaks before I put it in for today. But it's also time for your party weather. Showers. Fun thing to walk out to this morning. With a high near 72, chances of showers and thunderstorms on and off tonight. Cloudy, then partly cloudy with a low around 56. Mostly sunny Saturday with a high near 74 and a low around 56. And then a mostly sunny Sunday with a high near 76 and a low around 52. Not bad. And then hopefully it's getting cooler. I'm hopeful. We got more great music on the way, only on 100.5 The Party.
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7: ABC News, I'm Mike Dubusky. Amid rising oil prices, G7 countries have agreed to tap into the strategic reserves, with officials saying in the coming months they'll release 100 million barrels of oil, including substantial amounts of diesel. The average price for a gallon of diesel in the U.S., $6.39, according to Gas Buddy. Jobs numbers for the month of September falling well short of expectations, with the economy adding just 29,000 positions last month. Economists had been expecting closer to 90,000. New York Attorney General Letitia James has been appointed special prosecutor in the alleged Cornell gang rape case.
8: We will review the facts, gather evidence, interview witnesses, and if warranted, pursue prosecutions.
7: That case was reopened in recent days after District Attorney Matthew Van Houten said he's going to re-examine the former student's allegations. This is ABC News.
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0: 100.5, The Party Somber, Back to Friends. I'm Veronica. This is Pop Take here in the River Valley Behavioral Health Studio, doing a double take of Somber. You already know that it's brought to you by Midtown Vendor Mall in Beaver Dam. Little bit of a drive, 30 minutes. But what is 30 minutes in life? You know what that is? That's three All Too Well 10-minute versions. And guess what? It is the season for you to be listening to that. So you can really marinate in it. The joy that is that song, and also the sadness that that brings. But considering it's almost the fall time, look, I have never reached a peak as it was like 60 degrees and I was riding with my window down and I was going to Terre Haute, Indiana, and all the leaves were changing. I put on All Too Well 10-minute version. I was like, bro, like I felt that. And you too can get that experience turning on three All Too Well 10-minute versions and going down to Midtown Vendor Mall, which I need to go down to Midtown Vendor Mall because it's October. You know what that means? Christmas is in like 2 months. Ugh. That's what's really scary. So I need to get my Christmas shopping done. I did a lot of it last year at Midtown Vendor Mall, which is, I mean, it's being plugged. But my mom collects Corningware, blue cornflower Corningware, mind you. I locked up. I clocked in, locked in, and stocked up, and she had a very good Christmas. Very good Christmas. We got more great music on the way. Bruno Mars is coming up. Risk It All, only on 100.5 The Party.
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3: 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Two Owensboro nonprofits are set for major upgrades after receiving $100,000 grants from Impact 100 Owensboro. The women-led giving group awarded funding on Tuesday night to the Daniel Patino Shelter and Owensboro Regional Recovery. Daniel Patino Shelter leaders say the money will improve safety, adding secure entrances, key card scanners, brand new cameras for unhoused individuals and families. At Owensboro Regional Recovery, a Men's Recovery Center on Veach Road, the grant will update the kitchen and laundry areas. Leaders say those spaces do more than serve daily needs. They help residents build teamwork, responsibility, and pride while working toward recovery. State officials are urging drivers to use caution as deer activity picks up across the Commonwealth. The Kentucky Department of Fish and Wildlife Resources say deer movement typically increases from October to December as the animals enter mating season. State saw over 3,400 deer-related crashes last year, the highest number recorded in the previous 7. The number of first-time filings for unemployment are decreasing across Kentucky. That's according to the U.S. Department of Labor, which says for the week ending September 26, there were more than 1,200 first-time filings in the state, slightly lower than the week before. Nationally, the number of initial filings decreased compared to the week prior. I'm Rob Nichols.
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8: From the Cromwell Weather Center, I'm Jeff Daly, dealing with some rain this morning and rain staying in our forecast until about 4 o'clock this afternoon. Today's high just 72. Tonight, a lingering 20% chance of rain till 9 o'clock. Otherwise, those clouds will give way to a partly cloudy sky and a low of 56. Tomorrow, sunny and 73. Sunny Sunday with a high of 76.
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1: This is Aaron with Cromwell Media, and I am going to be talking to Nick Jones from the Owensboro Health Health Park today. Nick, thank you so much for coming on. We appreciate it.
2: Thank you for having me.
1: So the Pink Mic Project is something that we have created here at Cromwell Media to kind of get people in the conversation about awareness for, initially the thought was breast cancer, but I want it to be for all types of cancer and just ways and for people to know about resources and things like that out there. So with the health part, I wanted to talk to you today about how exercise can play a role in prevention, in recovery for someone who maybe has already gone through cancer and or going through cancer. What kinds of programs and stuff you offer at the health park for those types of things?
2: Yeah, so, you know, it's funny though, because I go to a lot of support groups, I do a lot of events, and I talk about exercise. Mm-hmm. Fitness supervisor comes to talk about exercise, here we go. But if you think about it, not only just cancer in itself, but several other things that people go through in life, you know, exercise is definitely like one of the best things you can do. Mm-hmm. Preventative and maintenance. Exercise does so many good things for you. But, you know, if we get to more cancer related topic, it's not going to make you bulletproof. You know, we can't control what happens inside right. of our body. We can't control genetics. But, you know, it's been proven to lower the risk of several cancers, you know, like breast cancer, colon cancer, kidney cancer, a lot of those. But with the benefits of exercise in general, you know, it helps you maintain a healthy body weight, mm-hmm. Reduces chronic inflammation, improves immune function, you know, and not only from like a physical standpoint of being better off, like more mental as well, you know.
1: Right.
2: So that's huge, you know, especially nowadays in particular. going to like cancer patients that are going through recovery, you know, the good thing about it is it is a big part of the recovery process. I know that might not be something that a lot of people really think of. You know, you think about when people are recovering from cancer, they might be thinking about chemotherapy or different things they have to do. But exercise is very important in that aspect. You know, a lot of people get very tired from cancer, mm-hmm. and it actually helps relieve that. Obviously, improving your strength and your physical function, you know, you get kind of sedentary at times with it, mm-hmm. and it's important to kind of keep those muscles moving so you can, you know, do your day-to-day activities. Balance and mobility is something that's improved, reduces anxiety and depression, because I can definitely tell you that a lot of people probably deal with that going
1: right.
2: through, you know, their recovery.
1: Right.
2: You know, it's not a fun thing to do.
1: Right, yeah.
2: You know, and then just like side effects from medications, it can help treat those, like help manage the side effects of that. And like I said before, like healthy weight, you know, just kind of staying moving and doing things like that can help with the healthy weight. Now, during your treatment, you know, it's also kind of known that, you know, they say rest is the best thing for that. And really, yeah, rest is good, but it's also good to stay moving during your mm-hmm. treatment too. For one, it kind of creates you from developing a sedentary lifestyle. You know, you can tolerate your treatments better, you know, and just improve your energy levels. So, you know, think about it. If you are a sedentary person, your energy levels aren't there.
1: Right.
2: And if you are going through treatment, you're going to have those ups and downs. There's going to be some days you don't feel well. There's going to be some days you do feel well. And you do want to take advantage of the days that you feel mm-hmm. well and just get out there and get moving.
1: Right, right. Yeah. I mean, because that... I am a cancer survivor. I am MMI. It'll be 14 years for me in right. February. And I'm telling you, for a while after my surgery, I couldn't do much and I hated it. Mm-hmm. Like I hated having to sit in the recliner and not being able to move. But once I got to where I felt better and got moving, like I felt like it helped me
2: absolutely
1: heal so yes. much better. Instead of like just sitting there and getting stiff and everything, I could tell from trying to sit up the difference between that first week I was off from surgery to being done with surgery and how much better it felt because of just stretching. And it doesn't have to be anything. No one expects you to get through cancer and then go out and run a marathon right away. Just exactly. Any kind of functional movement.
2: And that's the big thing. You know, you say functional movement, and I know some people might not understand what that is, but basically functional movement is in the words of what it is. It's basically day-to-day activities right. that you need to do to function in life.
1: Yeah.
2: You know, so staying independent, you know, you won't have to have somebody helping you all the time.
1: Right.
2: You know, and, you know, that's the big thing. Even as we get older, like going away from like cancer and just thinking about as we get older and age, it's so important to stay moving because, you know, your mobility's staying up to date, up to par, you know, your strength level's there and you're just able to be independent. And that's what it's all about. You know, quality of life. You know, we want to live longer, but we have to exercise to live longer. And then we also want to live longer with a higher quality of life mm-hmm. and live longer with a low quality of life.
1: So as far as the health park specifically, mm-hmm. how many trainers do you guys keep there? Like, yeah. do you have special programs specific for someone going through cancer or recovering from treatment?
2: Yeah, so at the health park, I oversee about 12 to 13 personal trainers. We have those personal trainers, but we also have fitness coaches mm-hmm. there. So some of those fitness coaches are personal trainers as well. And I'm also a personal trainer too. We have that many there. We do a lot of personal training with individuals and, you know, you don't have to go through personal training if you're going through cancer treatment or anything like that. Like another program we offer is our exercises medicine program. Mm-hmm. And it's a physician referred program. And it's about 15 years running strong. Maybe a little bit less than that. I'm not 100% sure. But we've had over 500 referring physicians in that time. We've had 7,000 people go through
1: wow.
2: the program. And it's not, you know, not just cancer patients.
1: Right.
2: We have, you know, people with severe diabetes, mm-hmm. Anxiety, like all over, like
1: right.
2: different types of ailments that people might run into. But if you're not familiar with it, like I said, it's an 8-week program, physician referred, $50 up front. Basically, it gets that patient to sit down with one of our fitness coaches mm-hmm. and we go over their chart with them. We do a fitness assessment with them, just kind of get some baseline mm-hmm. numbers to see where they are. And then we also just talk about what are your goals? Why are you wanting to come do this
1: right.
2: program? What are your limitations? What do you like to do? What do you not like to do?
1: Right.
2: Because exercise is supposed to be enjoyable. We don't want you to do things you do not enjoy.
1: That is a
2: you won't stick through it.
1: Yeah, that's a big, big thing with exercise. Mm-hmm. Is a lot of people. I feel like a lot of people hear exercise and they think like miserable. I
2: yeah.
1: hate it. Kristen and I go to the gym usually every day after work, and I'm telling you, I get angry if I have to miss because
2: right.
1: that's my release. We do our gym thing. I actually sit in the red light therapy sauna.
2: Yeah.
1: And then the cold room for a couple minutes. And I leave the gym feeling better than I do after sleeping 8 hours.
2: It's funny, you know, like I've worked at the health park for 20 years and it's always, you tell people, you actually get more energy from exercising and they laugh at you because they're like, I'm tired when I get finished. I'm like, yeah, you're supposed to be.
1: Right.
2: But you do feel better. You know, your
1: yeah.
2: body releases hormones that are feel-good hormones. So
1: right.
2: technically, you are going to
1: just
2: feel
1: like the.
2: Exercise.
1: I mean, the mental clarity. Mm-hmm. Like I said, if I go home and have not gone to the gym, I'm just like I'm mad at myself.
2: Right.
1: I don't have the same feeling as whenever I do that. Like, oh gosh, I did this today again. So
2: right, you know, you're proud. Like it makes you proud to be accomplished when you finish an
1: right.
2: exercise program too. So that's awesome as well.
1: Yeah, yeah. So as far as the health part goes, tell me about the accessibility and what kind of age groups can utilize the health part.
2: So age group wise, you know, we have memberships for 13 and up,
1: mm-hmm.
2: all over the board with the age range. You know, different times of days, there's different age groups in that. Like more of the morning, you get

0: The interview, and hopefully you'll be able to come to the Pink Mic Project this year and take a look and see what it's all about. And it's a great, great program. I feel like that we are, this is the second year for it, and I feel like that it's done its job for the first year, and now I want it to be even better.
1: And better.
0: The ultimate goal is to spread information about resources. So the Health Park and Owensboro Health is a great resource for anybody with any kind of health concern, or maybe you don't even have to have a health concern. Like you said, just prevention, just taking care of yourself. So thank you so much for coming in.
1: Thanks for having
0: we
1: me.
0: Greatly appreciate it.
1: All right. Thank you.
2: Owensboro Health hopes you'll be a part of the Pink Mic Project October 8th from 3 to 6 p.m.
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0: 100.5, the Party French Montana, unforgettable. I'm Veronica. This is Pop Take here in the River Valley Behavioral Health Studio. I didn't forget. We got a new episode of Pop Take, the podcast that just dropped on Spotify, but I was really hyping up Midtown Vendor Mall for good reason. Don't even with me right now. Don't even with me. But it is on Spotify, just dropped at noon. Jump then fall, we really start getting into talking about like relationship. What builds trust in a relationship? How can you pick a good one? You need to think about certain things. So make sure you're going. Follow our podcast because it really helps us. POPTAYKE. It's on Spotify. I will need to actually message someone on the internet because I was talking about Tumblr earlier. I need to message this person and be like, hey, I plugged something you wrote. And it only gets better because I asked them and was like, hey, can I plug what you wrote? Because some people don't want that, and which is fine. That's fine. I will take no for an answer. Like, if you don't want yourself plugged in the podcast, it's okay. But then I was like, can I put your stuff in my podcast? And they were like, yeah. So next episode, they get a secondary plug. And then it's like a symbiotic relationship because they will share it with their people. And then I get plugs. And everything's great. So make sure you're going, following the podcast. Like I said, POPTAYKE. Pop Take. But T-A-Y. Because Taylor, you know, we got more great music on the way. 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
7: ABC News, I'm Mike Dubusky. Economists had been expecting the economy to add around 90,000 jobs last month. According to today's report from the Bureau of Labor Statistics, that number was actually 29,000 jobs.
8: This is not the kind of job growth you want to see when it's coming below expectations and you have those revisions lower for other months. It shows that hiring was not as strong as originally expected. When you look into this report, the unemployment rate did also tick up. That's generally not a good sign. You don't want to see that rate is going higher. It means means that people who are looking for a job are having a harder time finding one.
7: ABC's Elizabeth Schulze. The case involving an alleged gang rape at Cornell in 2024 is now being treated as a criminal investigation. New York Governor Kathy Hochul appointing Letitia James, the state's attorney general, as a special prosecutor in the case. And G7 leaders have announced an effort to tamp down on high gas prices by releasing 100 million barrels of oil from the strategic reserves. This is ABC News.
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6: This is Erin with Cromwell Media, and I am here today with Lorinda Pierce, who is the Manager of Partnership Performance Delivery at Owensboro Health. Lorinda was involved with getting the mobile mammography clinic, the bus, to Owensboro Health. So can you tell me kind of about how that came about and the process of doing that?
7: Sure. So Kentucky actually ranks number one in the nation for cancer, and 1 in 8 women are diagnosed with breast cancer in their lifetime. The good news is that when detected early, survival rates are extremely high. And so that is why screening mammograms are so important. However, we do know that not all women have access to imaging centers. Mm-hmm. That is why and how the mobile mammography clinic came about and was created, so that we could get these preventative services out into the communities that we serve. And thanks to the Owensboro Health Foundation, they actually funded this, and we were able to make this vision a reality.
6: And it's so great because, like you said, so many people don't have the access or the means to get from here to there. Right. So for it to be able to go out into the community and be at different places is such a great thing. What has been the response from the community and in any impact that you've seen so far?
7: So the response has been incredible. We went live in April of this year, and we have been to 36 different locations, and we have done around 200 mammograms so far. And many of those mammograms, they have been first-time mammograms for women, and many also have needed follow-up. So this is exactly why this program exists. Early detection leads to better survival rates, mm-hmm. and that's exactly what we're seeing in the community.
6: Those are some big numbers.
7: Yeah.
6: So I think that's, I mean, especially for ones who you said are first timers, mm-hmm. with getting their mammogram, because that's one thing that a lot of people don't schedule because they don't have time. Not that it's not important, but it's not high on their priority list, mm-hmm. because of maybe travel or convenience. So that is really great to hear. So for someone who's going to go visit the mobile mammogram clinic, what can they expect from their visit as far as the time that they go in to the time they leave?
7: So it is designed to be easy and stress-free. Walk-ins are welcome. No appointment is required. And our registration specialist, she will verify eligibility. Mm-hmm. She will take care of any documentation that needs to be done, and then our mammography technologist will do the screening. Usually people are in and out with it in 20 minutes, and results are usually back within 24 hours or less. And if any follow-up is needed, our preventative care team will follow up with you and make sure that any resources that you need for that follow-up, you will have.
6: So now if someone is interested in either, say they want to have the bus come to their event, such as we are having it at the Pink Mike Project, or to their business, mm-hmm. how would they get all the information?
7: They can email mobilemammoclinic@owensboroughhealth.org. Or they can visit our Owensboro Health Mobile Mammography Clinic website and fill out a request form. We actually have a team, Employer Health Services, who work directly with employers. So if an employer would like for us to come to their site and set up so that people can come out and get their mammograms while they're at work, they can do that, and that team will help facilitate that.
6: Awesome. Well, thank you so much for being here. I was super excited to hear the news for the mammography bus because it is so important. So we appreciate your role in bringing that to the area to serve our community. And thank you for all you do at Owensboro Health.
7: Yeah, thanks for having me.
6: Absolutely.
5: Owensboro Health hopes you'll be a part of the Pink Mike Project, October 8th from 3 to 6 p.m.
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8: Rain gradually tapering off in the afternoon with steady temperatures in the upper 60s. Overnight, a 20% chance of a lingering shower early, then mostly cloudy with a low of 55. Tomorrow, partly cloudy with a high of 75. Sunday, mostly sunny with a high of 78. And Monday, sunny with a high of 74. I'm meteorologist Arden Gregory with your 14 First Alert forecast.
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0: 100.5, The Party. I'm Veronica. This is Pop Take. Here in the River Valley Behavioral Health Studio, Miley Bass Persuades. I love it. I love that we are really seeing an icon that can, like, drop the last name and, you know, becomes an artist that is really only using their first name. Madonna, Cher, Prince. I mean, come on. You know, I would argue that Taylor Swift is slowly getting, but Taylor is, like, it is still such a, like, a common name. But I think if she wanted to, low-key, she could do whatever she wanted. Let's be real. It's her world. We're just living in it. But, I mean, I've been a Miley fan for a while. I've actually been, now that I think about it, I've been a fan of Miley, Cyrus, and Taylor Swift for about the same amount of time, because Taylor Swift and Miley Cyrus both kind of started in the same year, which was 2006. Hannah Montana came out in March, and then Taylor released Tim McGraw as a single in June, and the album came out in October. So here we are. So, hey, I'll take it. I'll take it. We've got more great music on the way. If you're liking Cardi B, Bad Bunny, Daddy Yankee, we got some songs for you. Only on 100.5 at The Party.
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0: 100.5, the party. Harry Styles, music for a sushi restaurant. I'm Veronica. 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Right now, bringing you your party weather. Showers today with a high at near 72. Chances of showers on and off tonight. Cloudy, then partly cloudy with a low around 56. Mostly sunny Saturday with a high near 74 and a low around 56. And then mostly sunny Sunday with a high near 76 and a low around 52. If only it could just stay this way forever. That would be peak for me. Are there places where it stays 70 and then it drops down to 50 and that's all that we've got? Like, I could dream. And I'm sure there are. I just don't know them off rip. Please. I'm sorry. We got more great music on the way. Dominic Fike coming up only on 100.5 The Party.
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0: 100.5 The Party, Stella Lefty, Boston. I'm Veronica. This is Pop Take here in the River Valley Behavioral Health Studio. If you are a fan of SNL, I saw a skit of them talking about Miss Stella Lefty, talking about all of the music that she writes, or maybe perhaps what she doesn't. Ongoing bit, which, look, when you get to SNL, you've really made it. I think that's one of the biggest things. So I would be kind of okay with being, like, even the butt of a joke on SNL. I mean, I guess it would depend, but I thought it was funny. I thought it was well written. Look, Boston sounds like Stick Season. Bad. Sounds like Sixth Season by Noah Kahan. So that was kind of the bit they were doing there. If you haven't seen it, I recommend it. It's got Colin in it, and he's one of my favorites on SNL. He is really funny in just that very, like, deadpan way, and I enjoy that. So check it out. I believe they posted it on their TikTok, so you can look there. Ariana Grande is coming up, Twilight Zone, only on 100.5 The Party.
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7: From the Cromwell Weather Center, I'm Jeff Daly, dealing with some rain this morning and rain staying in our forecast until about 4 o'clock this afternoon. Today's high just 72. Tonight, a lingering 20% chance of rain till 9 o'clock. Otherwise, those clouds will give way to a partly cloudy sky and a low of 56. Tomorrow, sunny and 73. Sunny Sunday with a high of 76.
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1: This is Aaron with Cromwell Media and the Pink Mic Project, and today I have Drs. Ben and Janae Kittinger in from Owensboro Health. You guys work with reconstructive surgery, and thank you again for coming on for this year's Pink Mic Project. And I just want to talk to you a little bit about reconstruction. That's what we're all about, is getting information and resources out to the public for people who have gone through a diagnosis or currently dealing with the planning after a diagnosis. So let's talk a little bit about reconstructive surgery support healing after cancer.
2: Perfect. So I think this is a great way to kind of kick off, as we get closer to October, talking about breast reconstruction. And this conversation can be one that can be had after surgery, after years of having surgery for breast cancer. This can be had prior to having prophylactic surgery for patients that have a strong family history or a known diagnosis of a certain gene that increases their risk. And of course, even more frequently for ladies who are coming in recently, seeing a lot of our providers regarding a new diagnosis of breast cancer. So most important thing you already mentioned here is that the main reason that we see ladies is just to give them information. Mm-hmm. And we think that knowledge is power. We want people to be empowered to know what to expect before and during surgery, and what we can do to help mitigate some of people's concerns just by providing information.
1: Right. And so what are some common misconceptions about the process of reconstructive surgery?
3: Well, kind of like what he alluded to, it's never too early and it's never too late.
1: Right.
3: We are there kind of the whole spectrum. The earlier we get involved, we can help guide patients through that reconstructive process. But then again, we see patients that have been 10 years and things change in life. Goals and desires in life change, and that's okay. And we help patients work through what their current goals are and give them their options moving forward.
1: With something like this too, it's not just the physical part of it. It's emotional healing. Like you mentioned, some people might not be ready for that part of this while they're dealing with everything else, but then down the road, goals can change. So what's something that goes along with this as far as emotional healing?
3: I think a lot of aspects of breast cancer, you can't control. There are treatment protocols and algorithms, and you follow that guideline to get the best chance of survival. With breast reconstruction, we have wiggle room. You know, we get to make some choices, being able to give patients and empower them to make choices and have decisions and have input into their breast cancer care can be emotionally rewarding for them at that time.
1: Right. Making them feel like they have some control over something where they obviously did not have any choice when they got diagnosed. What are some things that you take away from helping these patients? It has to be rewarding for you both.
2: I think personally and professionally, nothing is more rewarding than meeting a patient and going through this slow, steady process with them. And unfortunately, breast cancer is such a horribly common thing that we see patients on a weekly, monthly, yearly basis that we've seen from the beginning, you know, years ago, all the way through their terrible trials and tribulations. And of course, reconstruction is not always simple and easy. You can have some rocky periods with that too. But my wife and I would not be doing this if we didn't find this incredibly impactful for patients. And seeing them go through that process and come out the other side happy and fulfilled and more whole is maybe one of the greatest parts about our job.
1: And how long have the two of you been doing reconstructive surgery?
3: Oh, gosh. I'm going to age myself, because I was just thinking, like, my clinic today, a very abbreviated clinic, was just the perfect example of this. I've been in practice now more than a decade, 12 years here. I get the joy of seeing patients back, you know, a decade later, and seeing some of the cases I did my first year in practice, second year in practice, and the techniques and technology improvements that we have, things that we can make better. You know, I had one patient today who we've seen her every week in clinic since July, and over the holiday weekend, she didn't come in that week. She's like, I missed you guys.
1: Right.
3: It's the 1 week since July. I didn't see you and I missed you. And we're that part of her and her journey. And then I had another patient who I did her reconstruction when she was in her 20s, and she's now in her mid 30s. And we're talking about some changes at this point in her life and doing some revisions. And And then I had a patient come in who I've treated multiple family members of hers for breast cancer and have been a part of her family in treating her entire family. And that's something we're very blessed to get to do in this community. And it's why we're here.
1: Right. And I mean, like you said, you get to know families. And that's one of the great things that I've learned from doing this project. Different departments, different people who work with cancer patients, is that everyone is super proud of being able to help out in their community. Talking about that kind of family aspect and getting to know patients and getting to know their families and the importance of that during a diagnosis, you ultimately become a part of that person's village just by coincidence.
2: I totally agree. I think, you know, because we've been here that long, we have personal patients who now are almost personal friends. These are the same people that are willing to reach out to their friends and family members, to patients they've never known, to talk about a diagnosis and what options or choices they were given. And it certainly is a community approach. It's not like my wife and I are out here on an island choosing procedures.
1: Right.
2: No help. We have such wonderful people we work with. It's extremely rewarding.
1: Well, and the last thing I want to ask, because we talked last year, I don't know if you remember, but I'm a breast cancer survivor. It has been in February, it'll be 14 years for me, 13 since my reconstruction. So one thing that I am grateful for to do these interviews is to kind of learn about changes and how much things change. I talk to a lot of my friends who I tell them, I'm like, people come and ask me for advice or help whenever they're going through a journey. And I do the mental help, but I've, you know, people ask me like, oh, what do you suggest I do? I'm like, look, that it might as well have been 300 years ago that I've gone through this. So talk about some of the changes and how things have advanced.

0: lift or yeah. reduction. We can yeah. hide them much better with some of the newer technologies mm-hmm. that we're able to use.
1: And a lot of people too, obviously going through a cancer diagnosis, people outside looking in want to think like, you know, it's just your looks. Ultimately, the end goal is the survival part of it, yes, but the look part of it can play it's a big impact on your mentality through it. If you, it's not about if you're conceited or you just think you're gorgeous, but it's about feeling whole again and feeling like yourself.
0: Yeah, we want people to walk by their mirror and not have the first thought be, oh, I had breast cancer.
1: Yeah.
0: You know, our goal is that at the end of the day, they're like, wow, I feel good.
1: Right. Yeah. Well, that is awesome. And I always enjoy talking. I enjoyed talking with you guys last year. I enjoy talking with everybody at Owensboro Health for the Pink Mic Project. So thank you again for all that you do for our community, all that you do at Owensboro Health. It doesn't go unnoticed and unappreciated because, as like I said, as a survivor, I enjoy getting to talk to people in the field and kind of sharing stories and learning what it does for you guys. And it's not just a career. People aren't just numbers. And I feel like at Owensboro Health, the more I get to know people there, just am so thankful that our community has this.
0: Well, thank you.
2: Thank you. Us.
3: Owensboro Health hopes you'll be a part of the Pink Mic Project October 8th from 3 to 6 p.m.
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0: 100.5 The Party, French Montana, ever since you left me. I'm Veronica. This is Pop Take here in the River Valley Behavioral Health Studio. You know, speaking of leaving, last night was the last bike night of the season. That was so fun. That was so fun, though. I enjoyed it. I had a good time. I was able to get some good food, which I had not ate like all day yesterday. So by the time that bike night was over and it went long, I was starving. I ate that pasta so fast. It ain't even funny. My stomach hurt a little bit afterwards because I just scarfed it down. But it was a good night. I really enjoyed it. I'm going to miss it. Will we go back out next year? Hey, I don't know. I'm just the host. But I do enjoy it. It is fun. And you can get to go out, socialize. Was good for me. It was needed. Fun fact about me. I have, like, had, I guess, goodness, a horrible fear of public speaking. Like, if you asked me to get up and, like, make a speech in front of somebody, like, I genuinely think I would throw up. I'd start to sweat. I'd get really pale. My knees would shake. It was just embarrassing. And I needed to start getting out and doing remotes. And this was quite the way because it's a crowd of people, like, every single time. That's who's showing up. So it's great. It was awesome. Had a good time. See you next year. That it is what it is. We got more great music coming up. Masked Wolf, only on 100.5 The Party.
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2: Hope we don't get any fights started today. 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I've seen a lot of horrible people behind the wheel that have never gotten one of these. 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
10: Rain gradually tapering off in the afternoon with steady temperatures in the upper 60s. Overnight, a 20% chance of a lingering shower early, then mostly cloudy with a low of 55. Tomorrow, partly cloudy with a high of 75. Sunday, mostly sunny with a high of 78. And Monday, sunny with a high of 74. I'm meteorologist Arden Gregory with your 14 First Alert forecast.
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0: I've always been envious of people who got to celebrate their weekend, their birthday on a weekend. Like Sting is doing that this weekend. You know, he's going to party like a rock star. 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

0: There he is, the guy who shocked everybody with an impromptu concert at a random park in Los Angeles. I think people are like, is my eyes deceiving me? Is that Justin Bieber? It was. Justin Bieber, UConn. Jeremy, back with more music next.
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2: I hope we don't get any fights started today. 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I've seen a lot of horrible people behind the wheel that have never gotten one of these. When it comes to driving, 42% of people consider themselves lucky because they've never gotten one of these. 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
5: Reporting for Cromwell Media News, I'm Rob Nichols. Two Owensboro nonprofits are set for major upgrades after receiving $100,000 grants from Impact 100 Owensboro. The women-led giving group awarded funding on Tuesday night to the Daniel Patino Shelter and Owensboro Regional Recovery. Daniel Patino Shelter leaders say the money will improve safety, adding secure entrances, key card scanners, brand new cameras for unhoused individuals and families. At Owensboro Regional Recovery, a Men's Recovery Center on Veach Road, the grant will update the kitchen and laundry areas. Leaders say those spaces do more than serve daily needs. They help residents build teamwork, responsibility, and pride while working toward recovery. State officials are urging drivers to use caution as deer activity picks up across the Commonwealth. The Kentucky Department of Fish and Wildlife Resources say deer movement typically increases from October to December as the animals enter mating season. States saw over 3,400 deer-related crashes last year, the highest number recorded in the previous seven. The number of first-time filings for unemployment are decreasing across Kentucky. That's according to the U.S. Department of Labor, which says for the week ending September 26, there were more than 1,200 first-time filings in the state, slightly lower than the week before. Nationally, the number of initial filings decreased compared to the week prior. I'm Rob Nichols.
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4: The party.

0: Star Wars Starfighter, directed by Sean Levy and starring Ryan Gosling, is expected in May of next year. It's going to be the 50th anniversary of Star Wars. Nice timing. Meanwhile, that separate Skywalker Saga project is developing behind it. That's different, though. It's going to be interesting.
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3: ABC News, I'm Mike Dubusky. Today's Bureau of Labor Statistics report shows U.S. employers added 29,000 jobs in September, falling well short of analyst expectations. Meanwhile, the unemployment rate ticked up to 4.2%. ABC's Elizabeth Schulze has more.
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2: I am out of touch today because the impossible question, I can't even relate to it. When it comes to driving, 42% of people consider themselves lucky because they've never gotten one of these. What is it? Heather said a flat tire. Ryan said a parking ticket. He knows how to look and be on the, you know, as soon as he thinks somebody's coming, he's out of there. Jessica said a dead battery. Matt said into a car accident, knock on wood. That's great, Matt. Brandon got it right. It's a speeding ticket. I've gotten so many of them. There's no way. But when it comes to driving, 42%, that's a lot. 42% of people say they consider themselves lucky because they've never gotten one of these, a speeding ticket. How slow are you people going?
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12: Reporting for Cromwell Media News, I'm Rob Nichols. Two Owensboro nonprofits are set for major upgrades after receiving $100,000 grants from Impact 100 Owensboro. The women-led giving group awarded funding on Tuesday night to the Daniel Patino Shelter and Owensboro Regional Recovery. Daniel Patino Shelter leaders say the money will improve safety, adding secure entrances, key card scanners, brand new cameras for unhoused individuals and families. At Owensboro Regional Recovery, Men's Recovery Center on Veach Road. The grant will update the kitchen and laundry areas. Leaders say those spaces do more than serve daily needs. They help residents build teamwork, responsibility, and pride while working toward recovery. State officials are urging drivers to use caution as deer activity picks up across the Commonwealth. The Kentucky Department of Fish and Wildlife Resources say deer movement typically increases from October to December as the animals enter mating season. States saw over 3,400 deer-related crashes last year, the highest number recorded in the previous seven. The number of first-time filings for unemployment are decreasing across Kentucky. That's according to the U.S. Department of Labor, which says for the week ending September 26, there were more than 1,200 first-time filings in the state, slightly lower than the week before. Nationally, the number of initial filings decreased compared to the week prior. I'm Rob Nichols.
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6: ABC News, I'm Mike Dubusky. Letitia James is now the special prosecutor overseeing the case of an alleged 2024 gang rape incident at Cornell University. New York Governor Kathy Hochul making the appointment today.
7: I have every confidence in our attorney general to do what she has always done. Look at the facts, examine the record, and draw the proper conclusions. That's exactly what's going to happen in this case.
6: According to a confidential investigative report compiled by Cornell and reviewed by ABC News, the alleged victim in this case told officials days after the encounter that she believed she was raped, though no charges came from that initial case. The U.S. added 29,000 jobs in September with an unemployment rate of 4.2%, according to the Bureau of Labor Statistics. That job addition number is lower than expectations. And Krista Pike is unconscious and on a ventilator after she survived a planned state execution in Tennessee this week. Her lawyers are now calling on the governor to commute her sentence. This is ABC News.
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1: Impossible Question.
2: I am out of touch today because the impossible question, I can't even relate to it. When it comes to driving, 42% of people consider themselves lucky because they've never gotten one of these. What is it? Heather said a flat tire. Ryan said a parking ticket. He knows how to look and be on the, you know, as soon as he thinks somebody's coming, he's out of there. Jessica said a dead battery. Matt said into a car accident, knock on wood. That's great, Matt. Brandon got it right. It's a speeding ticket. I've gotten so many of that. There's no way. But when it comes to driving, 42%, that's a lot. 42% of people say they consider themselves lucky because they've never gotten one of these, a speeding ticket. How slow are you people going?
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4: Reporting for Cromwell Media News, I'm Rob Nichols. Two Owensboro nonprofits are set for major upgrades after receiving $100,000 grants from Impact 100 Owensboro. The women-led giving group awarded funding on Tuesday night to the Daniel Patino Shelter and Owensboro Regional Recovery. Daniel Patino Shelter leaders say the money will improve safety, adding secure entrances, key card scanners, brand new cameras for unhoused individuals and families. At Owensboro Regional Recovery, a Men's Recovery Center on Veach Road, the grant will update the kitchen and laundry areas. Leaders say those spaces do more than serve daily needs. They help residents build teamwork, responsibility, and pride while working toward recovery. State officials are urging drivers to use caution as deer activity picks up across the Commonwealth. The Kentucky Department of Fish and Wildlife Resources say deer movement typically increases from October to December as the animals enter mating season. State saw over 3,400 deer-related crashes last year, the highest number recorded in the previous 7. The number of first-time filings for unemployment are decreasing across Kentucky, as quoted to the U.S. Department of Labor, which says for the week ending September 26, there were more than 1,200 first-time filings in the state, slightly lower than the week before. Nationally, the number of initial filings decreased compared to the week prior. I'm Rob Nichols.
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0: This is the Jeremy Show. Thank you so much for hanging out. I have got Teddy Swims, the beach is coming. Y'all, it's Friday.
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7: ABC News, I'm Mike Dabosky. New York Attorney General Letitia James has taken over the investigation into an alleged gang rape that played out at Cornell University 2 years ago. Krista Pike, the woman who survived an attempted state execution earlier this week, is in critical condition in the hospital. Her lawyers are now calling on Tennessee's governor to commute her sentence. The new jobs report shows U.S. employers added 29,000 jobs in September, falling well short of analyst expectations. ABC's Elizabeth Schulze has more.
8: A little bit of what we might be seeing here is the impact of AI specifically. When you think about how the build-out of data centers is contributing to construction jobs, but then you've got those industries like insurance or financial services that have been really quick to adopt AI, that's where you're seeing job losses. And this really does kind of explain that push-pull of the impact of AI in the workforce pretty much playing out now in real time in this economic data.
7: The unemployment rate ticking up to 4.2%. This is ABC News.
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